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1: Walk the Duck, small restaurant. 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
3: Morning, I'm Jackie Lim. The opposition leader says cutting the tobacco excise by 80% is the key to smashing the illicit smokes trade. He's told Seven the status quo is driving the surge in organised crime.
4: The horse has bolted, and what we've seen is the current policy has failed. It's supporting rising crime, cheap smokes, and frankly, it is supporting organised crime in this country on a scale that we should be deeply concerned about.
3: Angus Taylor would also lift the ban on vapes and nicotine pouches and spend another $200 million on enforcement. Iran has vowed retaliation after an alleged strike on a wedding celebration reportedly killed at least four people and injured dozens more. However, the US insists it does not target civilians. The attack comes as fighting between Iran and the US escalates again following a month-long lull in hostilities. Meantime, Ukraine's president is warning international airlines to steer clear of Russian airspace, saying it's become too dangerous to enter. Volodymyr Zelensky's warning comes as Ukraine ramps up drone attacks deep inside Russia. A new study out of the UK has found giving cancer treatment in the morning rather than the afternoon could improve survival chances. Researchers believe the body's internal clock may influence how the immune system responds to treatment. And teachers say classroom disruption is eating into learning time. A new study finding nearly a third of every lesson is spent managing misbehaviour. The lost time adds up to around 12 weeks each year.
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3: In sport, Fremantle takes on Hawthorn in the first qualifying final tonight. Last time the two teams met, the Dockers came from behind to record a 15-point victory. Coach Justin Longmuir says they're ready after a good week off.
5: They've all trained well and they've given us a lot of confidence that they're right to go. So, yeah, it's a nice place to be in.
3: And the last round of the NRL regular season gets underway tonight at Olympic Stadium. The Bulldogs host the Broncos, with neither team able to make the top eight. That's the latest in news and sport.
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7: Chance of showers today becoming less likely as the afternoon progresses, and 19 the top in Murray Bridge today, 17 in Adelaide, Strathalbyn and Victor Harbour, 16 degrees the top for Mount Barker and 12 for Mount Lofty. A degree or two warmer on your Friday, cloudy, a chance of fog in the early morning and a high chance of showers tomorrow, most likely from later in the morning. Then showers and windy on Saturday ahead of a cloudy Sunday.
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0: A song about materialism and excess, but also kind of makes you feel like going on holiday a little bit, doesn't it?
1: Well, it does for me anyway. It's the Eagles with Hotel California. And g'day, Jenny here with you, settling in for a more music morning on this Thursday, or Friday's Eve, as we like to call it around here. Hope you're doing all right out there today. Lovely to be keeping you company. I'm here till midday. We've got a live MTV Unplugged version of Bryan Adams' Summer of 69 on the way. Bon Jovi's coming up, Presidents of the United States of America, and Mamas and the Papas with a classic in just a moment from 66. Before it from 82, Cold Chisels, Forever Now on 5EMU.

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on 5MU. They call it Unplugged, but that one sounds a lot like the Electric Studio original, one of those MTV recordings where it's usually really stripped back. But that one recorded on the 26th of September 1997 at a ballroom in New York City was a little bit different. They had a full band and a 16-piece orchestra. It's Summer of 69 live on 5MU on a More Music Morning. Jenny here with you. And we've had hundreds of people text us, message us, add to the comments on our post on Facebook and Instagram, and head to our website to nominate their favourite place for hot chippies in the Murraylands Hills and South Coast. We've got another week and a half of nominations, but the ones with the most votes will be in the finals round. Here's how it's looking at the moment. The number one spot at this stage, 3 days into the competition, is Becky's Kitchen in Malang. They've just won a schnitzel competition recently, so that'd be pretty amazing if they won both. Good food company Strathalbyn, they're at number two, best hot chips in the region. Number three, Daily Deli Murray Bridge. And number four, Cadell Street Fish and Chips in Goolwa. What do you reckon? Is one of those your fave? Or do you think there's better hot chips around the Murraylands Hills and South Coast? Make sure you have your say so we can find the ultimate winner. We'll have until the 14th, through to the 14th for nominations. And then on the 15th, we will be getting into the finals round. I'm very excited about this. Have your say on the text line 0417 063 963 or on our Facebook page or Instagram post. Or on our website at 5mu.com.au. Oh, this is making me hungry. Bon Jovi coming your way. Presidents of the United States of America too. Before it, Billy Joel. She's Always a Woman, and you're on 5MU. She

Bon Jovi's You Give Love a Bad Name. John Bon Jovi and Richie Sambora worked on that one with Desmond Child. He was actually sort of recycling, you could say, a song that he wrote for Bonnie Tyler. The melody and structure of the chorus recycled when the three paired up. And they wanted to craft a harder rocking anthem. That they did. Jenny with you on A More Music Morning. And you'll have a couple of opportunities to win some prizes on the Brekkie Show tomorrow morning. Adam's taking the morning off to enjoy a Father's Day breakfast. I'll be here hosting the program. Chris Guscott doing the local news. Bit of a switcheroo. So if you listen in from 6 a.m, you'll have some opportunities in the morning to win some things, including a $50 meat tray from the fabulous team at Monteith Meats. That'll be a good one ahead of Father's Day. They can also deliver prime cuts of meat cut fresh on the day, delivered to your door. You can order ahead for Father's Day at monteithmeats.com.au or have a crack in the morning at winning that $50 tray. I'll also give you an opportunity to win a double pass for the Turn 1 weekend AirTouch 500 Supercars, which is on not this weekend but next weekend at the Bend Motorsport Park. Some grandstand tickets. So listen out tomorrow morning, and handy to have on you the number for the studio, 1-800-018-125. Thin Lizzy coming up in a moment. Before it, it's the Black Sorrows, the Chosen Ones on 5MU.

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that almost didn't make it onto the 76 album Jailbreak. They had too many songs. They recorded 15, and because vinyl records had strict time limits, they had to cut the list down to 10. Very glad that they included it. It's a bit of an anthem, isn't it? Always reminds me of a day at the beach or taking it easy, enjoying a weekend or a holiday, something like that. Hey, I'm here with you for another hour, whether you are on holiday or working hard or something in between. Going to be telling you a bit about this day in music history. After the news, we got UB40, Steely Dan and Bruce Springsteen on the way. Before all that, this one came out in 1994 from grunge rockers Soundgarden. It's Black Hole Sun, and you're on 5EMU.

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8: Morning, I'm Jackie Lim. Australia will deploy a team of specialist drone operators to help with the search and rescue efforts in Nepal following the deadly floods. It comes as the federal government announces a further $3 million in aid, taking the total amount to $11 million. Prime Minister Anthony Albanese says the team will depart in the coming days.
9: The team will include members of Fire and Rescue New South Wales and the Queensland Fire Department. They'll leave Australia in the coming days as part of a 15-person disaster assistance response team.
8: The opposition is promising a dramatic shake-up of Australia's tobacco laws. The coalition will today announce plans to cut the cigarette excise from around $30 a pack to just $6 and legalise vapes. $200 million will also be allocated to fight criminal gangs. The Teachers Consent Foundation has used a national press club address to push the federal government to mandate an opt-in model for social media recommendation algorithms. The Labor government is reportedly actively looking at both opt-in and opt-out algorithm features as part of broader strategies to stem rising adolescent sexual violence. Tiger Woods has narrowly avoided jail after striking a plea deal over a car crash in Florida back in March. Prosecutors ended up dropping their DUI charges, admitting they didn't have evidence the golfer was impaired. And Billy Ray Cyrus has thrown his support behind daughter Miley's new one-name identity. The country singer says she's now in the same league as music icons like Elvis and Cher.
0: 5MU Sport.
8: In sport, the Hawks have made just one change for tonight's AFL qualifying final against the Dockers in Perth. Jack Ginnivan comes in for Jack Dalton. And the final round of the NRL home and away season kicks off at Olympic Stadium tonight, with the Bulldogs hosting the Broncos. The match essentially a dead rubber, with neither team to make the top eight. And after making the finals for the past 2 years, Dogs coach Cam Serraldo is unsure what to make of this season.
10: Finished a couple of wins behind where we would have liked to, but we've also played some great footy along the way and showing what we're capable of.
8: That's the latest in news and sport.
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7: Chance of showers today becoming less likely as the afternoon progresses, and 19 the top in Murray Bridge today, 17 in Adelaide, Strathalbyn and Victor Harbour, 16 degrees the top for Mount Barker and 12 for Mount Lofty. A degree or two warmer on your Friday, cloudy, a chance of fog in the early morning and a high chance of showers tomorrow, most likely from later in the morning. Then showers and windy on Saturday ahead of a cloudy Sunday.
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peaked at number two on the Aussie charts. But UB40 scored their first ever UK number one on this very day, 1983, with that one, Red Red Wine. A cover of Neil Diamond's 68 original. They had their own little tweak on it, didn't they? Appeared on UB40's album Labour of Love. And when it was re-released in the United States in 88, it topped the American chart too. Jenny with you on a more music morning and here till midday. Before we get into Rod Stewart, it was one of his staples. We've got Queen on the way, Kiss, Slick, and the Great Society coming your way too, with a bit of a classic from the 60s. Before that, love to tell you a little bit more about today in music history. It was on this day in 67, Ringo Starr returned to the Beatles after a two-week absence. When he arrived back at the studio, he found his drum kit covered in flowers as a welcome. It's quite cute, isn't it? Ringo had briefly quit, saying he felt he wasn't playing well. He'd become an outsider within the group, but the issue was quickly resolved. The three-day US festival began in California on this day in 82, bringing together acts including Tom Petty, Fleetwood Mac, Police, Cars, B-52s, Talking Heads. What a cast. The event was bankrolled by Apple co-founder Steve Wozniak, who wanted to combine live music with new tech and encourage community events. It was on this day in 2009, the highest grossing tour in history was taking place, Madonna's Sticky and Sweet Tour, taking in an estimated $408 million. We've significantly surpassed that figure since, though. Taylor Swift raking in $2.8 billion during her Eras Tour 2 years ago. And guitarist and co-founder of Steely Dan, Walter Becker, died on this day in 2017 at the age of 67. He formed the band with Donald Fagen in the early 70s, producing albums including Pretzel Logic and Asia, and hits such as Do It Again, Ricky Don't Lose That Number, Hey 19, and this one, It's

0: solution is simple. 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'70s songs that make you sing out loud. Plus a few others.
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one of my favourite Queen songs. Bit of a dad rock sort of number, wouldn't you say, compared to some of their more experimental tunes. Jenny with you on a More Music Morning. And if you're around Murray Bridge on a Thursday like today, you can get a free feed every Thursday evening. Van of Hope has a fresh batch of warm, delicious meals for anyone doing it tough. Between 5 and 6pm, Thursday's corner of West Terrace and Bridge Street in Murray Bridge. 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Which is so true for many things. 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You can list your event there too if you like. A few things happening this weekend. We'll get some ideas from Jackie tomorrow morning too, including what have we got going on? The Manor Markets on Sunday, the Kids and Youth Entrepreneur Spring Market at Hindmarsh Valley Hall also on Sunday. We've got some arty events where you can get involved and learn to do some cool things, and we'll get some more ideas tomorrow morning. Around this time on the More Music Morning, I'll share it with you tomorrow. And thanks to Lock Around the Clock in Mount Barker, we have a full chat on the Brekkie Show live every Friday morning, 8:45. A whole lot of things around the Murraylands Hills and South Coast. 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And thanks to those wonderful people for supporting our segment with Jackie on a Friday. Hey, Jimmy Eat World on the way. Grace Slick and the Great Society too, before it Kiss with Detroit Rocks.

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We don't have breakfast shows filled with footy stars. 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

positive anthem, isn't it, from 2002? A young fan's email about feeling like an outcast in her local punk scene inspired Jimmy Eatwell to write that iconic and reassuring anthem, The Middle. Jenny with you. It's a More Music morning, and g'day. Hope you're having a lovely one so far today. You know, we have a great app if you're ever outside our broadcast region. Had a chat to Ozzy in Salisbury East this morning. Well, he wasn't in Salisbury East. He was all over the place, man. He travels a lot for work, listens to us whenever he's in the region. And if ever the old wireless is giving out, he says he likes to try the app. It's called iHeart. If you have a smartphone, download it free. You can check it out there. You can listen to us anywhere in the world. And you can check out the Adam and Jenny podcast too if you'd like to listen at your leisure to some of the best bits from the Brekkie show. Hot chocolate coming up before it, taking it back to 1966 when there was a total lack of dairy in someone's house. Might be more of a metaphor. It's Herman's Hermits. 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
1: Someone said that they were at a party, like a function, and they were having some little canapes.
2: Lovely.
1: And they said, oh, these custard tarts are disgusting. And the person said, no, they're quiches. And then she tried it again and it was good. And
2: it
1: she
2: was
1: said,
2: delicious.
1: You know, that could be a metaphor for something. 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I'm a quiche.
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chocolate, everyone's a winner. Except when it comes to hot chippies, there can only be one. Best of the best. Keep those votes coming in. Thanks to those of you who texted in today. I'm going to get out of here. Getting a bit tongue-tied. Chris Guscott's with you this arvo around SA. Before that, uninterrupted music from the 80s. Phil Collins, Sting and Survivor, kicking things off. Oh, we've got a little Pretenders song in there too after the news. I'll leave you with Kansas, Carry On, Wayward Son. Carry On.

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2: Hey there, I'm Jackie Lim. Australia and the United States are moving to deepen their military partnership. Following talks in Washington, Defence Minister Richard Marles and US Defence Secretary Pete Hegseth agreed to accelerate defence activities at Australian bases. The move comes ahead of the AUKUS submarine rotations through HMAS Stirling, which will bring thousands of US personnel to WA.
3: Our alliance with the United States is something that's been built over decades. It really does transcend governments of the day in DC, but also in Canberra. Our defence relationship is profoundly important.
2: Miles on the ABC there. Australians have now donated more than $4 million to help victims of the devastating Nepal floods, while the federal government has also bumped up their contribution to $5 million. The money will support relief efforts in communities devastated by flooding and landslides. Opposition leader Angus Taylor has promised a crackdown on tobacco crime under a coalition government. He's pledged to cut the tobacco excise by 80% while legalising vapes and nicotine pouches. Russian airspace is no longer safe for international flights, according to Ukraine's president, Volodymyr Zelensky, issuing the warning as they intensify long-range drone strikes. And Lionel Richie has checked himself out of hospital after suffering a medical episode earlier in the week. The 77-year-old spent time in the ICU after falling ill during a concert in St. Louis. His reps say he's home and recovering.
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2: In sport, the Bulldogs and Broncos will both be looking to wrap up their seasons on a high when they do battle in Sydney tonight. Brisbane coach Michael Maguire has opted to stick with the same side despite their thumping by the Melbourne Storm last week. In the AFL, nearly 60,000 fans are expected to pack Optus Stadium tonight for the qualifying final between the Hawks and Dockers. And it's been a rain-affected day four at the US Open. The Demon won in straight sets, but no such luck for Daria Kasatkina and Taylor Preston, who were eliminated earlier this morning. That's the latest in news and sport.
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5: 5MU weather update.
6: Chance of showers today becoming less likely as the afternoon progresses. And 19 the top in Murray Bridge today, 17 in Adelaide, Strathalbyn and Victor Harbour. 16 degrees the top for Mount Barker and 12 for Mount Lofty. A degree or two warmer on your Friday, cloudy, a chance of fog in the early morning and a high chance of showers tomorrow, most likely from later in the morning. Then showers and windy on Saturday ahead of a cloudy Sunday.
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5: Hey there, I'm Erin Ryan with the latest. Australia will send a drone team to help search efforts in flood-ravaged Nepal. 38 Australians remain unaccounted for, with the death toll rising to over 1,200. Foreign Minister Penny Wong says they are working around the clock to locate the missing Australians.
6: This is an extremely distressing time. We all know that this gets harder every hour and every day that passes without news. We are focused on doing all we can to find the missing Australians and supporting their loved ones.
5: The federal government will also donate another $3 million to relief efforts. The Sydney Swans coach says there's no plans for the 5 suspended players to attend Saturday's qualifying final at the SCG. Dean Cox says he's in contact with the group who were stood down for breaching club standards. The police investigation into an alleged sexual assault at a Melbourne hotel remains ongoing. It is believed detectives have spoken to 4 people. No charges have been laid, though. The coalition is vowing to slash the tobacco excise by 80% in an attempt to get on top of the black market. Under the plan, the opposition has also vowed to legalise, regulate and tax vapes and nicotine pouches for adults. And a zoo in central Queensland has been forced to send a baby chimp to another facility after she was rejected by her mother. Cassie was born at Rockhampton Zoo in June, but broke her leg when she was just hours old after her mother dropped her. When keepers tried to reunite them, things got a little bit aggressive. They are now looking for a new home for her with a new family.
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5: In sport, and the Purple Craze is taking over Perth as Frio gets set to host the Hawks in tonight's qualifying final. The last 3 meetings have all been decided by 15 points or less. Nearly 60,000 fans are expected to pack Optus Stadium. And in the US, a huge fine for the LA Clippers. The NBA slapping the outfit with a $30 million fine for violating the salary cap rules relating to the contract of 2-time MVP Kawhi Leonard. Leonard has been slapped with a $700,000 fine himself, with Clippers owner Steve Ballmer suspend it for a year.
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10: The chance of showers becoming less likely as this Thursday progresses. That's ahead of a cloudy day tomorrow with the chance of fog in the early morning and a very high chance of showers, most likely from the late morning, with a top of 20 expected tomorrow for Murray Bridge, Adelaide, Strathalbyn and Victor Harbour. 18 in Mount Barker and a top of 14 tomorrow for Mount Lofty.
0: River, beaches, deserts and islands. We've got it all. This is Around SA.
10: Well, hello, hello. And a very happy almost Friday to you, my friends. Wherever you may be joining me across this lovely, gorgeous, beautiful state of ours, or even if it's further afield, I'm Chris Guscott. This is Around SA, and it's lovely to have you. Hopefully the Thursday that you've had so far has been superb, and the Thursday that you're continuing to have will be even better. And I hope I'm helping out in that. For the next 3 hours, we talk all things regional SA. And when I say talk, I mean, of course, I will be discussing things with you, but it's a conversation after all, and you can use the text line to talk back at me on 0417 063 963. You can also use our station website too, by the way. If you go to the shows tab, you'll find my smiling face there. Once you click on the Around SA page, you'll be able to use the contact us form. So if you prefer to write it out in email, go right ahead. However, just love to hear from you about everything we're talking about or anything else you want to bring to the fold as well as it pertains to regional SA. Keep in mind, you can, of course, listen to this radio station on your own trusty dial, the way that it's been for many years. But the iHeart app also exists. We want to make sure you're not only aware of it, but using it if you need it. Because, of course, you're not next to the trusty dial at all times. So, whether you're out and about or heading out on a road trip even, keep the iHeart app in mind, type in the station name, press play, and it'll be with you in crystal clear quality and more on-demand content as well, of course, further afield in this network in which we're in for Australian Radio Network, but our local shows as well. More and more on-demand content popping up for that too, which is fantastic, so make sure you have it. All right, today's program. It is the obligatory conversation we have at the start of spring. You need to start being more careful, if you weren't already, of animal collisions on our roads. And Charles Mountain from the RAA is going to join us in the last hour just to talk through some of the statistics and what to look out for and what to do. It's the same conversation that you have with smoke alarm batteries at Easter. You hear it every time, but it is important to continue to reiterate it. So we'll get to that last hour as well as the text line. Next hour of the program, and one of the big stories of the day, something that we have discussed at length on this program, and it takes another twist. As the Federal Coalition has announced, they will cut the tobacco excise by 80% if they are elected in a few years' time. Member for Barker and Tony Passon's going to join me. Love to know how they got to that number. And, of course, to hear the other side, as we have talked a lot about what the health organisations and Cancer Council has been discussing in regards to this. So, let's hear what the plan is and how they anticipate this is going to work. So I'm very interested to see how this conversation goes, and we'll have it next hour. But within the first hour, just want to continue to check in on the people of Whyalla. I know we have many texters, especially for the Midweek Mind Games, who join us from Steel City. Fantastic to have you on board, as always. Want to check in as to how you're feeling, because we're getting, well, I think we're getting close to finding out who the new Steelworks owner is. But we haven't quite got there yet. And of course, there's trepidation, as there always has been, around the ever-aging infrastructure that's there. So I just want to check in with you and, of course, use the text line for that. But first up, another interesting study pointing to another aging industry. And this time it's mechanics. So I'd love your thoughts on it. We'll get to it all after we start with a bit of Blondie. And one way or another, thanks for joining us, everyone, and a very good afternoon to you.

0: You're listening to Around to SA on this almost Friday edition of the show. Chris Guscott here with you. And of course, that text line's always there for you to use. So get started and send in a message, or 3 or 5 or 10 on 0417 063963. Now, I know for a fact we have a fair few mechanics and workshops all across regional SA. We'll have this radio station on throughout the day, and a particular shout out to you. I know you're busy people, so if you've got a couple of minutes, I'd appreciate a text for your insight on this, because a group called Capricorn has released some interesting data about mechanics, auto shop workers across South Australia as well as the country too. Now, Capricorn, I'd never heard of them personally. They call themselves Australasia's largest repair industry cooperative. So I'll take their word for it. And they say that there's about 3,000 auto workshops underneath them in that banner. So this is the sample size we're working with. Right, so of the 3,000 auto workshop owners in South Australia, more than half are over 55. That clears the national average of about 35%, which means South Australia, for some reason, is quite significantly higher in that particular metric. South Australia also has the highest proportion of automotive business owners intending to retire within the next 5 years. So that's at 37%, so just over a third. And then 38% have no transition plan in place. One in five are expecting to simply close the business when they retire, meaning they will just not choose to hand it over to any younger staff. They just feel as if once I'm gone, the whole thing's gone. National data shows that just 24% of business owners aged over 55 are willing to hire and develop an apprentice. They cite not having the time to train them as the main barrier. They also go on to say the younger you are as a business owner, the more likely you are to take on an apprentice. Because I would imagine that they've been close to being apprentices themselves, and so they understand the importance of that. So what I was really interested about with this is, plain and simple, it follows along with the trend of a few other industries, not just SA-specific. But if you want to talk about healthcare workers, for example, and the medical industry has a high rate of burnout, irrespective of whether you're younger or older. But they also have something like this too, where there's a lot of people who are planning to retire, but there's not a great deal of planning after it, which not every business has to stay open. So it's not necessarily a bad thing when you are able to essentially consolidate what an industry looks like. However, that means the less businesses you have open in this respect, the less people are going to be trained within that. And truth be told, from the outside looking in, and again, you can correct me on this if I'm wrong, but I'm not sure too many people just fall into mechanics. I'm not sure too many people just fall into working in auto workshops. It's something that I'm sure you have to have at least a base level of interest in. You need to have some specific knowledge that goes with that. So I'm not quite sure that if down the line we were to head off some cliff where all of a sudden we didn't have enough mechanics, that you could just pull them out of thin air. You'd have to make sure you're really training them and have a specific interest in what you're doing to make sure you're doing it correctly, of course. So I'm intrigued to know if this is echoed at a smaller level than what has been offered here by the stats by Capricorn. So again, we're talking about 3,000 workshops across the state. That's quite a large sample size, which is why the data resonates with me, because I think that's pointing to a wider problem. But what it looks like in your backyard, I'm interested to know. So once again, a patent and needle in a haystack call out for our text line. But if you are in the auto workshop industry, or even have been, I'd love to know your perspective on this. So 0417 063963 is our number. Get in touch, have your say, because it once again leads towards that silver tsunami trend that is getting pointed to in a handful of different ways, that we have an aging demographic and that's going to present its problems later down the line. And it's getting flagged in just interesting and different ways at the moment. Thanks for joining us on Around SA today.
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0: Welcome back, everybody, and thanks for your company on Around SA. This Thursday, the 3rd of September. I'm Chris Guscott. Text line, of course, is always there. And before the break, I put out a fairly specific call out. Automotive industry and auto shop workers, mechanics, I wanted to hear from you as the stats we were talking about before the break pointed to an ageing demographic within that, an ageing workforce, which, if you don't prepare for that, means your industry can fall off a cliff a little. I'm putting out another specific call out now on our text line for the people of Whyalla. And I know we have a lot of people who listen from the Steel City because the Midweek Mind Games, I say the word Whyalla a lot, and that's fantastic. So we appreciate your listenership as a community in general here on Around SA. But I want to put the call out and just ask how you're feeling within the town, because I can't imagine that it is a comforting feeling to continue to follow along with this steelworks process and simply have the uncertainty that we have. Now, I just want to reiterate right at the start of this segment, what I'm not worried about is the long term, because there are two good options, apparently. Whatever they pick, of course, they'll run the course as to how they end up restructuring the businesses. But from everything that's been said is that we're actually going to create more jobs down the line. It's just how it's going to look in the short term immediately after the owner takes in and what they're going to be putting in for funding and how they make it all work, right? So we just have to wait for that until it happens. I'm not worried about it long term either, because even if you end up picking the wrong owner, cough, cough, Sanjeev Gupta, government steps in. And they had to this time around. Of course, it's not their preference to do so, but federal and state governments recognise this is too important to fail and they won't let it. So I say there's a level of security in that too. What I'm interested to know about is just the uncertainty around the timeline and the fact that it's no secret that the steelworks and its infrastructure is limping to the line, if you can even call it that. So I'd love to know what the town thinks about the current situation, because the longer that the steelworks is out of action and barely limping to the line, that has a flow-on effect throughout the entire town. We, of course, saw that after it went into administration. We saw that prior to that as well. It's heavily dependent, Whyalla, on the steelworks. So I'd love to know how things are going at the moment. And the fact that people like Tom Koutsantonis, for example, is clearly fronting up to try to offer as many updates as he has, but clearly he doesn't have a concrete timeline of this either, because it changes. And I don't think it's malicious in any way. It's just they're trying to get this process correct as they should. And he just doesn't have the answer, because every time that I see it, it seems to change. Like it was middle of the year last year, and now it's, end of September. And then Tom Koutsantonis gets pushed on that again, and he goes, I wouldn't be so sure about that. And I can't imagine that's filling everybody with this short-term confidence that you might need to just ride this wave, which, again, the people of Whyalla are very used to, resilient bunch, but I can't imagine it's filling anybody with a great sense of confidence that this is going to be delivered in as timely manner as you would like it to be. Now, again, that may be no one's fault, but I'm just interested to hear how people are feeling more broadly within the community. So 0417 063 963 is our text line. Thanks for being a part of Around SA.
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It's The Who and My Generation here on 5MU, where we play better music and we play more of it. So I'm Chris Guscott. This is Around SA. Happy Almost Friday to you, my friends. Lock Around the Clock. Fantastic to have them on board in 2026, and you can find them at Hutchinson Street in Mount Barker. Professional, fantastic locksmith services all across our regions and including the Riverland as well. 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So get in touch with them via their website, which is lockaroundtheclock.com.au, or just have a good look at their services. Fantastic group of people. We say that because Lock Around the Clock's on board to bring us Jackie from Mackie every Friday morning on Adam and Jenny. So that's about 25 to 9 or so. And in between all of the stupid jokes that Adam makes, they talk about what's happening over the weekend. Now, Jackie from Mackie updates the list regularly at our station website, which is 5mu.com.au, all of the community events. And when I say all of them, I mean all of them. It is comprehensive, that list. So take advantage of it. Get out and about. Explore these wonderful regions in which we call home. But Jackie from Mackie will tell you all about it with Adam and Jenny tomorrow at about 25 to 9. So make sure you're tuning in. Richard Marx now and Should Have Known Better. Working title for this program. Thanks for joining us on Around SA.

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0: Ben, lovely to have you as we continue to navigate this Thursday afternoon on Around SA. And with the 2pm news, sport and weather coming up next, that's an opportunity for you to get across what you need to know there. And then we talk about the big announcement of the day and something that's been a consistent discussion on this program, which is illicit tobacco. Many different aspects of this have been discussed, and it includes what One Nation did about 3 or 4 weeks ago with their announcement in regards to how much they would cut the tobacco excise by. Coalition's gone one better, 80%. So we're going to be joined by a member of the Coalition, member for Barker and Tony Passon, to talk further about that and to continue to discuss the situation at hand. So we'll get to all of that and plenty more after the 2pm news, sport and weather.
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2: Graham Edwards Crash Repairs and Pratt Towing. 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
7: Hey there, I'm Erin Roan. The federal government has pledged another $3 million in aid for flood-ravaged Nepal. Australia deploying a specialist drone team from the Queensland and New South Wales fire departments to assist with search and recovery efforts. Prime Minister Anthony Albanese says 38 Australians remain unaccounted for in the region.
8: We continue to do everything we can to confirm their welfare and support their families and loved ones.
7: The federal opposition is keen on a major shake-up of tobacco. It's vowing to slash the tobacco excise by 80%, legalise and tax vapes and nicotine pouches, and shut down the black market tobacco trade. It means the tax on a standard packet of cigarettes would drop from about $30 to just $6. China's recent ballistic missile test in the region will be on the agenda on the final day of the Pacific Islands Forum today. Palau's president says a unified Pacific voice is needed in order to get Beijing to respect sovereignty and be a responsible partner. He's met with our PM for bilateral talks on the sidelines of the forum today. Not the news renters want to hear. The latest forecast from NAB is pointing to an increase of about 4% a year for the next 18 months, well above inflation. It comes off the back of a 15% slump in loan applications. And HBO has dropped a new trailer for the upcoming Harry Potter series.
9: Everyone thinks I'm this great wizard, but I don't really know anything.
10: Let's hope you show some talent in the Quidditch pitch, Potter. You've certainly not exhibited any in here.
7: Harry Potter and the Philosopher's Stone out on Christmas Day.
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7: In Sport, Lions coach Chris Fagan has labelled North Melbourne's comments following the sacking of Roos coach Alistair Clarkson unfair. Clarkson axed with a year left on his contract, with the club saying it needs someone who knows what they're doing and can coach for the modern game. Fagan says it's a pretty harsh description of someone who's done a lot for AFL. And at the US Open, an unusual opponent for Daniil Medvedev, the Russian, overcoming several interruptions to his second round match against wildcard Sebastian Gorzny, with play stopped after birds kept landing on the net. He still took the match in straight sets.
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0: The chance of showers becoming less likely as this Thursday progresses. That's ahead of a cloudy day tomorrow, with the chance of fog in the early morning and a very high chance of showers, most likely from the late morning, with a top of 20 expected tomorrow for Murray Bridge, Adelaide, Strathalbyn and Victor Harbour, 18 in Mount Barker and a top of 14 tomorrow for Mount Lofty.
11: If it happens in South Australia, we talk about it on Around SA.
0: I usually like to frame these top of hour stories, which are quirky, weird, wacky, unusual. I like to frame them in a certain way, but this doesn't need any introduction, so I'm going to come straight out with it. Dyson, which is that company that does a lot of different things, they have created a camera toothbrush, which is $700 Australian dollars. Now, the work that has gone into this unbelievably complicated toothbrush is truly amazing. They say it took 6 years of work, 660 engineers and 38 different patents to come together with what they have. So the reason why that this is $700 for a toothbrush is because it has a 1 millimeter camera underneath the brush head, which gives two different purposes. The first is you can live stream what's happening in your mouth to your phone. Now, I can't think of essentially anybody who would like to do that, unless you are a dentist already. And I'm sure you get enough of that at work, staring into people's mouths. So God knows why you would choose to do that. But the more central part to why they've chosen to do this is that through extremely complicated machine learning, what it can do is identify the gaps between your teeth. And within 100 milliseconds of spotting a gap between your teeth, it fires a cone of mouth rinse straight into it. So it's essentially flossing on its detection of the gaps in your teeth, which is unbelievable. This technology is so complicated that they have to design their own toothpaste to be on this toothbrush as well, because if you had regular toothpaste, it would form bubbles and a bit of foam that blocks the camera. So they've had to reinvent toothpaste to put on your $700 toothbrush. Truly incredible. So if you want to look at this in your own time, it's called the Camera Jet. And I recommend you take a few moments, because it is just truly remarkable stuff. Like, the technological advancement is amazing, but do we need to have it? I don't know. People will still buy it, I'm sure. 0417 063 963. That is our text line. Always lovely to have you on board. And thanks for those who have joined in up until this point. Of course, I anticipate we're going to get even more texts this hour, because the big topic of the day has been the Federal Coalition's come to the party now and announced their sweeping reforms for illicit tobacco and the excise, which has drawn plenty of conversations, not only for our show, but, well, practically everybody. So, Tony Passon's going to join us as a member of the Coalition, of course. He's the member for Barker. It's all to come after we start our two ups at two with another tribute to Dolly Parton. Rest in peace. This is one of her best, with Kenny Rogers, of course. It's Islands in the Stream. Thanks for your company, and a very good afternoon to you.

0: It's Dolly Parton, and Here You Come Again. And it's part of our Two Ups at Two this Thursday, the 3rd of September. Lovely to have you. I'm Chris Guscott. And hopefully you're ready to use that text line, because we got a fair few in the first hour, some really great insights. I'd love for that to continue on 0417 063 963. Right. Illicit tobacco trade, tobacco excise. This has been a very consistent conversation over the last 12 months. I would say it is right up there with the things that we have discussed the most in regards to regional road infrastructure and healthcare and housing. This has really been up there because not everybody smokes, but there seems to be a critical juncture that we've arrived at where the tobacco excise has increased so much over the years that criminal syndicates have figured out how to get in, and now they are able to, well, right under the nose of law enforcement, essentially, are able to sell cheaper tobacco to people who do smoke, right? And that also includes vapes, for example, pouches within this too. And vapes and pouches are important because that is what's being targeted at younger people as well. So when you talk about an ongoing health strategy to have as fewer people as possible smoking, this is a critical touch point for that too. We're not going to go over all of the conversations we've had on this because there are many angles, and like I said, we've been talking about this for a while. The big announcement today is the Federal Coalition are jumping in with their own plan, and they are going further than what One Nation did about a month ago when they said 70%. The Coalition wants 80% of the excise gone. So in a practical sense, what that means, if you are buying a standard pack of 20 cigarettes, the excise on that particular packet will go from $30 down to $6. So you are immediately saving $25. And of course, the larger pack of cigarettes you get, it is a percentage of it, so you will get a further increase on that. It continues to lead us to the push and pull and the very interesting conversation around this as to how everybody nationally is going to perceive the best way forward. So on one side, and we've talked extensively to medical associations, Cancer Council, of course you would hear that promo that runs a fair bit in regards to the conversation we had with them. They're of the opinion we need to stay the course and just put our efforts into law enforcement to stop these criminal syndicates, because of their perspective, they've seen it happen overseas, and they point out the criminal syndicates have made so much money already that they'll just drop their prices lower further, and what you now have is widely accessible tobacco products. They don't want that for obvious reasons, because they don't want the smoking rate to go back up. On the other side of things, you have parties like One Nation, and you've got the Coalition now, and of course you have those who are in the industry of selling legal tobacco, saying what we need to do is pretty much cut out the reason why the market exists, and then from there we can hopefully get things back to where they are. And keep in mind as well, once you start having people buying legal cigarettes, the money that comes in for the tax for the government's going to increase anyway. So you could make an argument it's definitely in the government's interest to point people back to the legal tobacco as well. All of this is also lining up with an additional $200 million that they're announcing for additional crime intervention across the country. I'm not sure how much of that goes to SA, but that is essentially what the Coalition's laid out here. Keep in mind, we have a federal election in 2028, so it's not going to surprise me if we start seeing some quite significant announcements starting to ramp up, and this is definitely the one that the Coalition, I'm sure, would have canvassed the broader opinion on, especially for regional areas, and trying to figure out a way to get people's interest again, as One Nation has definitely taken that. So we've got Tony Passon joining us next. He's the member for Barker, and he's going to explain the rationale behind this, if you don't know it already. And we're going to dive further into some of the questions around it. I'd love your thoughts. 0417 063 963. As a plan, does that turn your head? Do you think it's a good idea? And I'm going to wrap up this segment by saying what I have said for the last couple of months. I think the two plans and the two lines of thinking are both not going to get the job done. But I can't bring anything else forward that's a third line of thinking. So I would say, if I had to pick one, it probably would be trying to cut this excise and see what happens, because you've got to try something different. But from all the evidence that's been put in front of me on both sides, I'm still not convinced either plan has the success rate that I think people will. But It's a fascinating discussion to have nonetheless. Tony Passon's up next on Around SA.
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0: Philip's Garage Doors. He'll be quick with a price that's fair.
1: All together.
0: Philip's Garage Doors. 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

0: It's around to SA and a happy almost Friday to you. Chris Guscott here with you, and one of the big announcements of the day, the Coalition announcing that they will cut tobacco excise by 80%. Of course, continuing what has been quite an ongoing discussion over the last 12 months or so. Kind enough to join us to talk further about this, the Member for Barker and Tony Passon. Welcome back to the show. Tony, how are you?
1: Thanks for having me, Chris. I'm really well.
0: Okay, so tell us a little bit about how we arrived at where we are as the Coalition has announced what is quite a significant policy announcement for something that is a hot-button topic for a lot of people.
1: Well, over a long period of time, excise on tobacco has increased twice yearly to the point now where excise is so expensive that we've seen an outbreak of organised crime selling illegal cigarettes, and as a result of which, illegal cigarettes have fallen away, and almost no one is buying legal cigarettes and paying the excise. Now, that organised crime comes at a cost. There's been 200 tobacco-related arsons. There have, in fact, been six murders that have been connected to this organised crime. And, of course, legitimate businesses are suffering losses as well, who are legitimately paying rent, paying staff, offering services otherwise. So in the Coalition, we decided the time has come to review this policy, to smash up the business model of organised crime, and we'll do it by reducing excise on cigarettes by 80%.
0: Mm. Somewhat of a two-part question. Are you able to tell us how you personally evaluate what the SA government's been doing in terms of trying to crack down on this and law enforcement, but also as well what the Coalition is suggesting with your particular plan of the $200 million you're putting forth towards what enforcement would look like from your perspective?
1: Well, Chris, to be honest, the SA government hasn't done a bad job relative to other jurisdictions I've been in. Victoria, it's just completely right. So you're right. Not only will we reduce the excise by 80%, because you can't, if you like, prosecute your way out of the situation, because what you do is you close down an illegal vape or tobacco shop and the next minute it opens up around the corner. So you have to smash up the business model. So taking away the tax takes away the price differential, effectively, between an illegal cigarette and a legal cigarette. So not only do you deal with the gangs and organised crime's dealing with this, you deal with their business model. At the same time, we'll add an additional $200 million as part of our policy to law enforcement, and $60 million for a three-year national public awareness campaign. And I should also say, in addition to reducing tax on cigarettes by 80%, and that's dropping the tax on an average pack of cigarettes from $30 to $6, meaning that cigarettes will go from roughly $49 for a 20-pack to $21. We're also going to regulate and tax vapes and legalise them. Far too many people are vaping. They're not accessing them in the appropriate way. It's the same organised criminals selling them vapes. And the better advantage with all of this is we can get everyone back to lawful vapes and lawful cigarettes, as we'll know what's in the vapes and what's in the cigarette, because we can regulate that to make sure that the worst of the poisons that might be present aren't present.
0: Mm. The counter-argument to this, which of course you'd be well and truly aware by now, and you will hear this as this has now been released as well, and we've talked to the Cancer Council previously about this, their perspective is that this has been tried before internationally, and what it does is not only has the criminals continue to undercut and they stay where they are, but then also it increases smoking rates. How does the Coalition plan to, I suppose, counter that counter-argument as you look to pitch this ahead of the election?
1: Well, Chris, this is why we've waited till now to release this policy. We've been working on this policy since February, and we've had the Parliamentary Budget Office look at what the excise rate would have to reduce by to effectively make it unviable for organised crime to stay in this space. And that's why we've come to the 80% reduction. I've got some bad news for the Cancer Council. People aren't smoking any less than they were. They're just buying them from illegal providers. I see it every day. I think your listeners see it every day. As soon as you see a deli or convenience store open up, particularly in a regional community that's selling a small number of legitimate goods, you think to yourself, how can they afford the rent? Well, the answer is because they're selling Chop Chop. They're selling illegal tobacco. What we need to do is bust up that business model and say to organised crime, there's no point continuing to try to sell illegal cigarettes because there's no profit margin in it for you. And that's why we've set the rate at 80%. But we've also realised that we're going to have to up the ante when it comes to a nationwide law enforcement surge. I mentioned before, I think the South Australian state government has done a reasonable job in South Australia relative to other jurisdictions. But this will be an extra $200 million to get in there and shut these joints down. So no longer will they have the incentive, which is, you should say, on this number, they currently enjoy a $20 to $30 benefit over a legitimate pack of cigarettes. We're taking that away, and we're also going to be there knocking on the door with law enforcement to shut them down, and we'll keep doing it, but they'll be less inclined to because the profit margins won't be there.
0: Well, we'll watch this closely, of course, as, like I said at the start, quite a hot-button topic, and a lot of people are interested in it. Member for Barker and Tony Passon, once again, I appreciate you on the show. Thanks for joining us.
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It's ABBA, of course, and the winner takes it all here on 5MU, where we play better music and we play more of it. I'm Chris Guscott, Around SA, continuing through this Thursday. Hope you're well, and I'll, of course, get you back to the double ups in a moment. Think history's boring? Well, think again, because You're Dead to Me is the BBC podcast that mix historians and comedians together to uncover the weirdest and wildest stories from the past, from swashbuckling pirates to ancient power couples. No topics off limits, so make sure you're listening to the You're Dead to Me podcast now on the free iHeart app. All right, best of the best. This has been fantastic in its first couple of days, and I'm sure this will only go from strength to strength. Now, if you don't know what I'm talking about, we are on a mission here at 5MU, and last month our sister station did this as well too, a huge result. We are on a mission to find our region's best. That's why it's called Best of the Best, the name's in the title. We're looking for hot chippies in the month of September. Now, we've received a huge run of nominations, and a huge thank you to everybody who's been a part of this. There are three ways for you to nominate your local and your favourite place so that we know about it, and then we can pick a final three from this soon. You can either use our text line, which many people have, and if you want to join in again, 0417 063963. You can go to our website. This is also going to be where you vote for the finalists, so get used to using the website. But the Best of the Best page is there. You fill out that form and nominate your business there. Or you can use our social pages as well. So Facebook and Instagram, you can find the posts that we've made about that, and you can put a nomination in the comments. So, however you choose to nominate, as long as you go ahead and do just that, stick up for your local, which you think has the best hot chippies. Like I said, we'll take the best three, so the ones which are nominated the most, and then we will have a voting period, but we will cross that bridge when we get there. So, big thanks to everybody who's been involved so far. You've got a couple of weeks to continue to nominate, so maybe go around and start sampling. See if you find your new favourite hot chippy and then tell us about it. Of course, we're in the business, along with you as well, of finding the best of the best. All right, back to the two ups at two now.

0: Thank you, Anne, and thank you all for your company as we further navigate this Thursday. And it's been a busy one on our text line. I really appreciate all of your fascinating insights. We've got a fair bit to get to, so the text line segment next hour is going to be a good one. We'll dive into that shortly. Also within the last hour, we're going to be talking to Charles Mountain again from the RAA, as it is a good reminder as we enter spring. Animal collisions typically increase at this time of year, so we'll have that discussion. Plenty others as well. It's all to come after the 3 p.m. news, sport and weather. Go and put that kettle on. Nice big cup of tea or coffee awaits you.
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7: Afternoon, roads looking really good for the run home today. Main South Road flowing well if you're heading through to Normanville. The freeway's looking the goods too, from Mount Barker through to Tailland Bend, the Savo. You find a few delays at Mount Compass for work, School Road near Victor Harbour Road, sluggish till Mount Barker, works there, Wellington Road near Victoria Road, and a pesky camera today, Cadell Street at Goolwa. Census night was on Tuesday, the 11th of August. There's still time to complete. In the census, every answer matters. 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
11: Hey there, I'm Erin Roan. The Foreign Minister says conditions on the ground in flood-ravaged Nepal remain extremely challenging. Australia sending a specialist drone team to the region as the search continues for 38 Aussies who remain unaccounted for. The death toll has passed 1,200. Penny Wong says the drone team will contain crew from New South Wales and Queensland.
12: And that will deploy in coming days as part of a 15-person disaster assistance response team. They will use advanced drone technology to provide mapping and thermal imaging to support Nepal's search and rescue efforts.
11: The Coalition is vowing to crack down on the black market tobacco trade if it's elected. Deputy Opposition Leader Jane Hume says slashing tobacco tax, lifting vape restrictions and boosting police funding would choke the black market.
13: We're seeing firebombings every single day. There's been around 200 just in Melbourne and its outskirts in the last 3 years. And businesses are being devastated by this.
11: A major overhaul for Qantas's baggage allowances for some flights. The airline has slashed allowances and increased luggage prices for flights. flights to the Indian Ocean Territories. Residents in remote regions like Christmas and Cocos Islands say it will make it harder to bring in critical goods, though. And a light at the end of the tunnel for children born with cleft lip and palate. Researchers at the University of Sydney have developed a biodegradable nanobone that allows the body to harness its own healing properties and regrow missing bone itself. Usually, children have to wait until they're at least 10 to undergo an invasive bone graft.
10: 5MU Sport.
11: In sport, and the Queensland Maroons have found their successor to Billy Slater. Darius Boyd will take on the head coaching role of the State of Origin side on a two-year contract. Boyd's no stranger to State of Origin, having played 28 matches for the Maroons and consecutive victories coaching the Queensland under-19 side. In a statement, Boyd says he's extremely honoured to coach the state's top team. And in the AFL, Freo host Hawthorn in tonight's qualifying final at Optus Stadium. Nearly 60,000 fans are expected to turn out for the match.
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0: The chance of showers becoming less likely as this Thursday progresses. That's ahead of a cloudy day tomorrow with the chance of fog in the early morning and a very high chance of showers, most likely from the late morning, with a top of 20 expected tomorrow for Murray Bridge, Adelaide, Strathalbyn and Victor Harbour, 18 in Mount Barker and a top of 14 tomorrow for Mount Lofty.
6: Another dose of South Aussie goodness. This is Around SA.
0: They say that crisis creates opportunity. And as is the case with essentially anything that happens in this world, there's a cause and effect that comes with it all. And some people are going to really suffer from something and some people are going to really benefit. And so we're going to take the heat wave over in Europe as the latest example of this. So there's a second heat wave that's been moving through. You would remember the first time we had a heat wave about a month or so ago, it killed a lot of people in Europe. They are not prepared as a continent to have the heat that they have had, and tragically, it has cost a lot of people their lives. So they've got a second heat wave coming through at the moment. Over in Spain, where I can attest to this personally, the sun feels very hot there. So I'm not surprised this is the case. But the abanico is a cultural item that is having a real renaissance. And even more than a renaissance, it is as popular as ever been. Because an abanico is the Spanish folding hand fans that you, I'm sure, would have seen at some point in your life. Now, everybody wants one of them. And when I say everybody, I mean everybody, and that includes men who have had to essentially tackle a cultural norm to keep themselves cool in the heat wave. It is largely seen as quite a feminine product and stemmed out of the 18th century with aristocrats, for example, and they used it to be quite fancy more so than it was just to cool them down. However, it's remained a fairly feminine item, but there are men who are having to essentially tackle this to say, do I want to stay cool in a heat wave? Or do I want to look like I'm a bit feminine? That's essentially the conversations they're having. But further to this, the abanico shops, the places who are selling both bespoke items and also the souvenir shops who have them for a couple of euro, going absolutely gangbusters. And there's one particular place that they went and talked to, the journalists that were involved with this, and they said, yeah, this heatwave is terrific for business because every single person wants this. A handheld fan, which those folding fans are actually quite effective if you've ever used one of them. So, yeah, that makes sense. Apparently, you can buy ones that are almost 700 euro. Like we were just talking about the toothbrush last hour. That's a lot of money to spend on that. 0417 063 963 is our text line, and it has been busy today. We're not going to stuff around. We're going to dive straight into it soon with all of your conversation pieces about two main things in general, which is the Coalition's plan to cut the tobacco excise by 80%. We talked to Tony Passon last hour, as well as ageing mechanics and that demographic, which Very interesting statistics in the first hour if you missed it. We'll rehash all of that, as well as speaking to Charles Mountain later on this hour about spring animal collisions. A good message to hear year on year to remind yourself that at this time of year, you are more likely to hit a kangaroo. So we will get to all of that and more after we start with Gloria Gaynor and I Will Survive. Thanks for your company, everyone. Very good afternoon to you.

0: From Port Lincoln to Port Pirie to Port Elliot to...
1: How many ports do we have in South Australia?
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1: Really?
0: Around SA.

0: It's around to SA this Thursday, the 3rd of September, and it's now time for my favourite part of the show, which is the text line, and it is very busy today. Lots of insights to get to, so I won't dilly-dally, but I will tell you the text line, if you'd like to get involved, is 0417 063 963. I want to start with what we led off the program with, which was a report done by Capricorn, who call themselves Australasia's largest repair industry cooperative. They essentially surveyed about 28,000 workshops across the country, 3,000 here in SA. Out of all of this, over half of the auto workshop owners in this state are over 55. South Australia has the highest proportion of automotive business owners intending to retire within the next 5 years. That's at 37%, and 38 have no transition plan in place. One in five expect to just close the business when they retire. They just say, I can't be bothered. So I found that very interesting and was looking for insight for those who have worked in the industry before. And boy, I got it, which is absolutely terrific. So let's dive in now. Dan from Wyala, who is a diesel mechanic for 13 years, says auto mechanic numbers in SA and across the country are falling rapidly. Auto mechanics are often underpaid and underappreciated compared to other technical trades, particularly in dealership settings. Yet the amount of time and knowledge to be a good and successful mechanic and furthermore run your own workshop is far larger than the four-year apprenticeship provides. With modern vehicle technology and the rate of growing added complex electronics, industry has shifted from spinning spanners to running computers to fix things. If you don't constantly train, you will fall behind in the industry. Thank you for that insight, Dan. Leads somewhat into what Mike's saying. He says, afternoon, Chris. Afternoon, Mike. Says, we need the current education system to push the trades option as much as they push universities. If successful, it would also be cheaper for the taxpayer because the government wouldn't have to prop up all the unpaid hex debts for degrees that are only good at serving fries at Macca's. I worked with a lot of people when I was stacking shelves in my late teens and early 20s who had computer science degrees and the like, and that stuck with me a fair bit. Very good points made across the board there. I think it backs up what I said right at the start, which was, if you take me, for example, right? So I'm pretty useless with my hands. Being a mechanic was never going to be an option for me, but you have to have an interest in it. You have to learn what is quite a specialized trade. So let's say I got sacked tomorrow. I'm not going to fall into being a mechanic. You have to be a specific type of person who wants to take that on, and it will take a while for you to get there. So that's why I find this interesting, is because if we have this aging demographic, then you have to start working on it now to have the adequate people underneath to prop up the industry. It's not the end of the world if one or two businesses closes, but if you have this happening at scale, then you start to see a problem. So thank you. Anonymous says it's not just the automotive industry, also the heavy vehicle, diesel, electric industry. The older mechanics in large organisations are just waiting there for retirement. Passing on knowledge is a thing of the past. But we're in a time where people don't want to work, learn, or more to the point, being told no or they're wrong. I think it's dangerous to make these sort of wide assumptions. There are a lot of very, very good young people out there. But if it is systematic that older mechanics aren't taking on the new knowledge and just waiting to get out of there, then I could see how that's a problem. So thank you. 589, I hate to paraphrase, touch short on time, but the texter says, I'm a retired auto engineer. Most mechanics these days have diagnostic equipment that was not around during my time in the industry. These tools can be very expensive. Apprentice mechanics now need to learn how about using them, along with doing full repair work such as repairing an engine which has a blown head gasket or something similar. Goes on to say, interest in working on cars often starts from childhood. And then, a little later on in the message, says, we need mechanics to keep our cars reliable and safe. With the increased numbers of EVs on the road, more specialist training in repairing these are needed. Although some mainstream mechanics are willing to do the required training and learn about to repair EVs, thus ensuring that they can have both types of vehicles in their workshops once they get to the equipment to work on electric vehicles. That's definitely an interesting transition too. So a good point that you raise. Thank you on that. Plenty of good discussions there. Right, last hour of the program, we're talking about the Federal Coalition's announcement. They're cutting the tobacco excise by 80% if you vote them in. This has been a broad conversation, been going for a while. We don't have the time to dive into that. For the record, I think neither the approach of cutting the excise nor what we're currently doing will work. But I don't have a third alternative, so I think cutting the excise is where I would lean, but I'm not convinced either way. But it's been a fascinating conversation on either side. Member for Barker, Tony Passon, joined us to explain to the Coalition's decision in the last hour. Jay says, "G'day, Chris. So the Coalition has decided to now play catch-up on the tobacco excise. One Nation's been saying that since mid-August. That is true. Tony Passon last hour said they'd been thinking about this for a few months. Clearly wanted to take a bit more time on it, but yes, One Nation did get in first with this." Says, "Personally, I totally agree. The excise needs to be severely reduced and stop being indexed every year and used as an easy cash cow." Which, look, you're not wrong, but I think the cash cow benefits all of us because people are going to smoke anyway. We might as well get the tax from it, right? As a collective, as a nation. So if it is a cash cow, hopefully it actually does its job, which it isn't right now, which is part of the problem. So thank you for that, Jay. I really appreciate your message. Paul from Lobethal says, "What people seem to forget is majority of the legal tobacco comes through our shipping ports. Australian Border Force do not check the inbound shipping containers sufficiently. Unless we scrutinise these shipments better, we will never win this battle. That also includes legal imports of products that do not comply with Australian standards." I would like to think that if they were very good at this, we wouldn't have this problem. So clearly they've got a lot to work on. So I can't comment any further on how they're actually doing, but clearly, with the amount of product that we have, there's a lot that's still getting in. So thank you for that. And finally, an important distinction. So 660 says, "I wish the media would just report it properly. It's not illicit tobacco. It's tax-free tobacco, and I'll keep getting it." No, it's definitely illicit tobacco. If it was legal, it would be regulated and it would have the tax on it. That's the very definition of illicit. So I don't think anybody cares that you're buying it. Like, I don't smoke, but I can understand why you would want to save $24 on a small pack of cigarettes, right? I'm not naive to that. It's just you can't pretend that what you're buying isn't legal because it is illegal. So 0417 063 963. That is our text line. Appreciate all of your conversations. Been very busy. It's Around SA. We've got Charles Mountain from the RAA next.
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0: Thanks for your company and for being a part of Around SA this Thursday, the 3rd of September. Chris Guscott here with you. And an important message to continue to remind everybody at this time of year is that with spring now upon us, animal collisions on our roads typically increase. And kind enough to join us to talk further about this, RAA Senior Manager of Road Safety and Infrastructure. His name is Charles Mountain. Welcome back to the show. Charles, how are you?
1: Good, thank you, Chris.
0: Fantastic. So, why does this increase every year? Like, what is the reasoning behind why we seem to see more of these animals at this time?
1: Well, with spring, we generally see, as a result of the winter months, an increased level of activity. Obviously, it's been a breeding season as well. And probably particularly this year, because we've had a wet winter and we know there's a lot of vegetation out there at the moment. So we would expect to see increased numbers of wildlife activity, particularly over the next few weeks as spring really starts to kick in. So a timely reminder for everyone driving on our regional roads and even in some of our outer metropolitan roads to be mindful of the likely presence of wildlife and particularly kangaroos. What we've seen is over the last 5 years, we've had an average of 657 claims recorded during the spring periods compared with 543 in the summer. So it does highlight there is an increased level of activity this time of year with animals, and particularly given that 9 out of 10 animal collisions actually involve crashes with kangaroos.
0: I see a fair few kangaroos on my route to work, and it sends a bit of a shudder down my spine as they stand there and watch you. It's a little disconcerting. So what should we be doing with an animal near the side of the road? How should we be reacting as motorists? Because I'm sure people will have different perspectives on that.
1: Yes, so the challenge, of course, is kangaroos, by their very nature, can move quite unpredictably and very fast as well. They're also heavy. Red kangaroos can weigh up to 90 kilograms. So a collision with that can do serious damage to your vehicle and obviously cause potentially a crash as well. So it is really important, particularly when you're driving on sections of road where there is roadside vegetation and you don't have a clear view of what might be there, it does pay to slow down. And that's particularly important if you're travelling during the dawn and dusk periods when we know the animals tend to be a little bit more active as well. That doesn't mean, of course, they're not active during the middle of the day, but certainly the increased level of activity is quite common during the dawn and dusk periods. So the best strategy is obviously to be very vigilant about any roadside vegetation, which could be concealing an animal. And ideally, if you can, slow down as well a little bit when travelling through those sections of the road, because that can obviously give you increased time to respond and reduces your braking distance as well. And on that point, if an animal does come straight out across you, avoid the temptation to swerve. We recommend that you brake as firmly as you possibly can, but maintain your line so that you don't run the risk of destabilising your vehicle or vehicle combination. And that's particularly important if you're towing something, because a sudden swerve can upset the whole combination and you can find yourself off the road or potentially worse still coming into the path of an oncoming vehicle.
0: And that is very good advice. So if you hold the line and you do happen to hit a kangaroo, which of course 9 out of 10 you mentioned does happen, but any other animal as well, what's the next step for people involved there?
1: So if you are unfortunate enough to be in that situation, if you can pull over safely to the side of the road, make sure you're okay and your passengers are okay first. Then if it's safe to do so, get out and check the animal to see if they're still alive. But be careful, don't get too close, because they can be quite aggressive if they've been injured, which is understandable, of course. If there's a joey, also probably what we'd suggest you do is contact the wildlife rescue group, such as Fauna Rescue SA on 0800 289 0896 for assistance in those situations.
0: Well, it's good advice to hear every year, and I appreciate you coming on to talk to us about it. Charles Mountain from the RAA, Senior Manager of Road Safety and Infrastructure. Thanks again for chatting, Charles.
1: Thanks, Chris.
0: It's Around SA.
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6: Good afternoon. It is accident and breakdown free at the moment through the Murrayland, South Coast and the Hills. Ongoing works continuing this afternoon. Mount Compass, Goulburn Road near Victor Harbour Road, 40 both ways. Same in Mount Barker on Wellington Road near Victoria Road. Just be sure to check your speed. Port Elliot Road, Goulburn Beach and Victor Harbour Road, Mount Compass. 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

It's a song dedicated to you by you two, of course, on 5MU, where we play better music and we play more of it. Surround SA is drawing to a close, and that means I'm out of the hot seat in a moment with Jones and Amanda taking over from me. But before we get to that stage, Father's Day is this weekend. Now, if that's jarring to you, may I suggest you do some more preparations? But yes, Father's Day is this weekend. Here at 5MU, we have all sorts of things to give away in regards to this. So throughout the week, you would have heard, as part of Adam and Jenny, they've been giving away grandstand double passes for the Turn 1 weekend AirTouch 500 Supercars at the Bend Motorsport Park, which is coming up not this weekend, but weekend coming, the 11th to 13th. So you have to just call up and tell us where your dad's been driving you all his life. Also, we have a $50 meat tray from the team at Monteith Meats, full of Dad's favourites to give away as well, which is absolutely fantastic. So, plenty of prizes for you to win. Adam Connolly won't be in the building tomorrow. It'll be Jenny Lemon and myself taking you through the morning. Jenny will be the one giving away the prizes, so you'll need to give her a buzz when she tells you that you should be giving her a buzz. The number is 1-800-018-125. Make sure you're ready to go. Some great prizes on the line for your dad this Father's Day. All right, what about a bit of Los Bravos and Black is Black here on 5MU? Wrap up Around SA next.

Thank you, Anne, and thank you all for your company as Around SA is now wrapped up once again, and it's been a busy one, that's for sure. I appreciate all of your thoughts, your insights. It's been a fantastic day for conversation. Let's do it all again tomorrow, shall we? I'm a bit tuckered out now, but you can send in your messages on 0417 063 963. We've got Jones and Amanda coming up next. Then at 7 o'clock, Christian O'Connell. And then 80s at 8 with Shane for the last time this week. So goodbye for now. Have a splendid evening. Of course, please stay safe on the roads. And I look forward to talking to you tomorrow. 1 o'clock.

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7: Looking really good at the moment through the Murrayland, South Coast and the Hills. Also, Adelaide Road at Manham Road in all directions and outbound Port Elliot Road as you head towards Goolwa Beach. Ongoing works continuing this afternoon, including Echunga Strath Albon Road near Griffin Lane, Hay Flat Main South Road near Paradise Drive, Mount Barker Wellington Road near Victoria Road 40 both ways, Mount Compass Goolwa Road near Victor Harbour Road, and check your speed, Port Elliot Road, Goolwa Beach. Census night was Tuesday the 11th of August. There's still time to complete in the Census Every Answer Matters, authorised by the Australian Bureau of Statistics. Canberra. 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
9: Hey there, I'm Erin Roan. The Coalition is vowing to crack down on the illicit tobacco trade. Opposition leader Angus Taylor saying if they're elected, they would slash the tobacco excise by 80%, also lifting a ban on vapes and nicotine pouches.
10: That is how we kill that business model, and that is how we defund organised crime in these areas. It is a comprehensive package which includes the cut to the excise that'll take away the funding and the business model.
9: He's also vowing to funnel $200 million into law enforcement. The PM has confirmed a team of specialist drone operators from Queensland and New South Wales will be deployed to Nepal to assist with the search and recovery efforts following catastrophic flooding. 38 Australians remain unaccounted for. Anthony Albanese says the government has also pledged additional funding.
11: The government will also provide a further $3 million in humanitarian assistance. This matches the donations that have been made from the Australian public, who once again are showing their generosity to people in need.
9: The US is set to grow its military presence in Australia. Our defence minister has met with his US counterpart Pete Hegseth in Washington DC to discuss the plan. About 1,000 Navy personnel will be based at HMAS Stirling from next year. And George Clooney has come to the defence of fellow actor Mark Ruffalo following his criticism of the proposed $111 billion Paramount takeover of Warner Brothers Discovery. The actor has spoken of his own concerns about the deal, saying mergers always lead to job losses.
6: 5MU Sport.
9: In sport, Darius Boyd says he is the man for the job after being named as Queensland's new State of Origin coach. He takes over from Billy Slater on a two-year contract. He says he will give it his best shot.
12: Putting this Queensland shirt on and being in my own excites me. Whether I'm playing, watching, supporting, screaming at the TV, it doesn't really matter. I'm a Queenslander, I'm on my own, and whatever the challenges, you talk about underdogs a lot, but at the end of the day, you've got to put a group together and make Queensland proud, and that's our job moving forward.
9: And England international Sophia Dunkley is heading back to the Sydney Sixers. The 28-year-old has signed a new one-year deal.
6: For more local and national news, head to 5mu.com.au.
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15: The chance of showers becoming less likely as this Thursday progresses. That's ahead of a cloudy day tomorrow with the chance of fog in the early morning and a very high chance of showers, most likely from the late morning, with a top of 20 expected tomorrow for Murray Bridge, Adelaide, Strathalbyn and Victor Harbour. 18 in Mount Barker and a top of 14 tomorrow for Mount Lofty.
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18: 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Hello, Wiggles.
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27: And a happy Thursday or Friday, Junior, as we like to say in the trade.
28: Hi.
27: Apologies from the get-go of the show. We're supposed to have special guest Mickey Dolenz of the Monkees on the show today.
28: Yeah, we were here. We were ready to zoom into him.
27: To get in there, but unfortunately, well, according to his management, he's gone MIA.
28: Well, we heard he was running a bit late with some other interviews, so we waited and waited, and then they said he's racked off somewhere.
27: He is MIA for that, which is worrisome because he is the only monkey that's left.
28: They're touring next year.
27: I don't know.
28: When I say they, he. Yeah,
27: he. So I might be the, has anyone done a headcount lately tour?
28: I think, look, Mickey's fine.
27: I think we've played. Kind of, I think might Mickey's have dodged fine. A bullet there.
28: See, you're not a fan.
27: David
28: you're
27: Lee
28: not,
27: Roth situation.
28: You're not a fan of the Monkees. But everyone I spoke to
27: I'm
28: who
27: sure
28: I
27: they
28: said.
27: Had their time and place.
28: Everyone but, I spoke to when I said we're going to be talking to Mickey Dolenz went, wow, really? Because it's a nostalgia kick. You don't have to love the music. You don't have to love him to just enjoy the nostalgia of it.
27: Cheer up, Sleepy Jean. I'm happy, okay? I like the Monkees. And I wish he was on the show. Yeah. If he wants to come on the show, that's fine. Once his management finds out where he is.
28: Yeah, and once they've heard this, not much chance of that.
27: I think we'll be okay. We do have an action-packed show. We don't need Mickey Dolenz. We've got heaps of cool stuff coming up on the show today.
28: I want to host a segment today called Why Are Men Like This?
27: Go on.
28: No, that's all I'm going to tell you.
27: Okay.
28: I'm metering it out to you. Anita, the podcast I do with Anita McGregor called Double H Chattery,
27: which drops today.
28: A very interesting one about the power of no and setting up your boundaries. And Anita is a therapist, is a psychologist, works with a lot of people who have come from prison, come from other situations where how important it is to learn to say no. But as women, how hard we find it.
27: I look forward to hearing about that.
28: No, I'll practice on you.
27: Instagram as well. And we can't do anything until we do the Fast Five. Would you like to play?
28: No.
27: It's Jonesy and Amanda driving you home for Jam Nation.
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0: 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It's Jonesy and Amanda driving you home.
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3: Jonesy and Amanda's
2: Fast Five.
0: The Fast Five. Five questions. Can you go all the way and answer all five questions correctly? If you do that, Amanda might say, where's Mickey Dolenz?
4: I will. No, no. I just hope he's.
0: I'm sure as well.
4: He zipped out to have a vape.
0: I don't think Mickey should be vaping. No one should be vaping. It's terrible for you.
4: Stop pointing the bone at Mickey Dolenz.
0: I'm worried. He was going to come on our show today.
4: Yeah. He's touring in the middle of next year. So obviously he's in very good health.
0: Of course.
4: MIA isn't a disease. It means missing in action. Yes. He's just gone to buy a sandwich.
0: Well, did anyone put Live 360 on him or something?
4: Come on. I think he probably said, I can't be bothered. I'm having a lie down. And they've just said, oh, we don't know where he is.
0: Well, maybe the feeling's mutual, Mickey. But.
4: Oh, Brendan.
0: Well,
4: we'll never get
0: thing.
4: Him on now. The number of interviews we do, the number of I listen to when you talk about box girder bridges and rudders.
0: What about Jason Statham?
4: Could he join the monkeys? What are you talking about?
0: No, it's an interview. You sneered about having Jason Statham.
4: No, I didn't. That's rant.
0: I'm just saying that, you know, when it was pitched to us, when you said,
4: I'm going to ask Margaret and Ivanhoe. Hello, Margaret.
0: Hello, Marg.
5: Hello.
4: If I said to you, hey, we might have Mickey Dolenz on the show, would you go, wow?
5: Yeah.
4: See? Yes.
5: Wow.
4: That's right.
0: Margaret's beside herself.
4: No, but you don't have to.
0: Look, I'm just saying, Mickey's free to come on the show.
4: You don't have to be a major Monkees fan.
0: No.
4: To go, wow, Mickey Dolenz.
0: Yeah. It's a nostalgia kick. What's your favourite Monkees song, Margaret?
5: I don't have one.
0: Oh, okay.
4: No, but you might like them from their TV show, Brendan.
0: Yeah.
4: You don't.
0: Do you remember their TV show, Margaret?
5: I do.
4: Thank you.
5: I can't remember the name of it, but I do remember it.
4: Thank you, Margaret.
0: It was called.
4: It's called The Monkees, was it? Brendan, what's wrong with you? Margaret, here's question number one. I can't tolerate Brendan Jones today. Come on. Well, look, they're also, Mickey's probably with a record company who probably might have offered us Jason Statham, and now they're going to go, you know what?
0: Why would the record company offer us Jason Statham?
4: Well, you seem to think he's about to join the Monkees.
0: People say we monkey around, Margaret.
4: Which?
0: No more of that.
4: Here's a question, Margaret. Which subculture does this describe? Hair, styled back using pomade, clothing, typically wore leather, motorcycle jacket, culture, associated with rock and roll music, motorcycles, and hot rod cars. What subculture is that?
0: Greasers.
4: The Greasers.
0: You see them in Japan. Have you seen those rockabilly greasers in Japan?
4: At Harajuku Park.
0: Really?
4: Yeah.
0: Is that where they hang? And they get down low and they dance around.
4: Yeah, they dance to the Monkees and everyone loves it, Brendan.
0: I don't think Greasers would be into the Monkees, just frankly.
4: Okay.
0: Let's play Cover Me.
2: Cover me.
6: I got you covered, boss.
4: Margaret, this is a cover, a metal cover, of which song?

0: Margaret?
1: Marg.
2: Are you there, Margaret?
3: Yes, I am.
2: Do you know the song?
3: I've got no idea.
1: Stop looking at me like that.
2: Who's your favourite musician, Brendan?
1: In the world?
2: Yeah, in the world. Who would you love to interview? Just don't take too long. Just
1: it's a bit quick. Can I think about it?
2: No, just a very quick answer right now. Come on. Who's one of your favourite? Who would you like to interview? Just quickly.
1: Oh, Billy Joel. We've
2: all
1: interviewed him.
2: Well, say if Billy Joel is with the same record company as Mickey Dolenz, who's heard what you've said, they're never going to get. We're never going to get Billy now.
1: I can assure you, Billy Joel is not with the same record company as Mickey Dolenz.
2: Come on.
1: Okay, why I'd like to see this deeper, record company's
2: roster. Why don't you just dig a deeper hole?
1: I will, I'm happy to be in this hole and enjoy myself.
0: It's Jonesy and Amanda driving you home for Jam Nation.
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8: I got you covered, boss.
4: Hello, Brad in Taylor's Hill. How are you?
9: I'm well, thank you. Yourself?
4: Very well. If I was to say to you, hey, we might have Mickey Dolenz on the show, would you go wow or boo?
9: Oh, I'd say well.
4: Yes, of course you would.
0: There you go, of
4: course. Most normal people would.
0: What's your favourite monkey song, Brad?
4: It's not about that.
9: Oh, probably Hey, We're the Monkeys.
0: Yeah.
4: Yeah. You're happy with that, Brendan?
0: Quite the catalogue there. Didn't want to go with anyone else. Daydream Believer or Last Train to Clarksville.
9: They're all good, mate.
0: They're all good. Yeah. They're all good. I have no beef with the
4: Sounds
0: Monkeys.
4: Sounds like you do.
0: I have no
4: We're
0: beef with
4: We're playing Cover Me, Brad. This is a metal cover of which song?

0: brought to you by Soothers.
1: Any idea?
2: It sounds like Hello by Adele.
1: Yes, yeah. It is. Hello from the other side.
0: Which Norwegian word describes the best or the simple joy of sitting outside on a sunny day enjoying a beer?
1: Give us the options.
0: Excuse my Norwegian. A. Utepils. B. Peleg. Or C. Koslig.
2: Oh, I'm not too good on Norwegian. I'd say C.
1: It's not Koslig. Koslig is a deep sense of coziness, warmth, and intimacy.
0: Ooh.
1: So, sorry, Brad.
0: Debbie's in Mulgrave.
1: Hi, Debbie.
3: Hello.
1: Which Norwegian word describes the simple joy of sitting outside on a sunny day enjoying a beer? Is it A. Utepils or B. Peleg?
3: I'm going to take a stab and go A.
1: It is A.
0: Yeah.
1: Because B is a deep, no.
0: What's B?
1: B is any food item put on top of a slice of bread.
0: Oh, nice. It'd
1: That's
0: probably
1: what
0: be fish, I would imagine.
1: Peleg is. But yes, utepils is that wonderful joy of the spring in the air and you're sitting
0: beautiful.
1: Outside having a beer.
0: There's nothing better than that.
1: Not even a Mickey Dolenz concert, Brendan.
0: You know, I would love to be sitting in a beer garden because I know there'd be space.
1: Why do you do this? I'm going to out you and say you say this about the Beatles as well.
0: I don't say
1: you
0: that.
1: You said, that's me dad's music.
0: You used to say that. This is very ugly.
1: No, but you, as a music lover, you cannot afford to do this.
0: I appreciate the Beatles. I love all
1: And what
0: music.
1: About the Monkees?
0: You know, Lieutenant Frank Drebin, famously played by Leslie Nielsen, is the main character of which film series, Debbie?
3: Naked Gun,
1: which brings you to question
0: Excuse
1: five.
0: Excuse me, can I just ask, why is this your hill to die on, the Monkees? Why all of a sudden?
1: I find you surprisingly
0: The guy stood us up on our show.
1: Yeah, but we've been stood up by better people than
0: I would say he's in a position where he probably needs to, you know, not stand up a national radio show. I'm just saying.
1: I just think you're being ungracious to the memories and the nostalgia that a lot of people have for the Monkees.
0: I have no beef with that.
1: Sounds like there's a lot of beef. Sounds like you're going full meat on it.
0: What? Debbie?
1: Are you there, Debbie?
3: I am.
0: Good.
3: Hello.
0: You're scaring. Amanda's scaring Debbie.
1: This is question five.
0: What was the name? This is for the $250 Bunnings voucher. What was the name of the TV series that launched Steve Irwin to international fame?
1: You've done it, Deb.
0: Watch that documentary last night? Goodness me, that was so emotional. And it's been 20 years. Tomorrow is the anniversary of Steve Irwin's death. 20 years. Can you believe it? It's worth watching this documentary. But there was a... Yeah, I'll play it for you a bit later. It was quite stirring, his final moments.
1: Oh.
0: Which have
1: never really been revealed.
0: No, but it's very harrowing. But at the same time, you know, as Charles Woolley said in the documentary, it takes 20 years to... miss someone as much as you have with Steve. And Steve was such a great guy.
1: He was. And also Australia Zoo is still going and his face is on it and people still love him. 20 years on, he's still the icon.
0: Debbie, back to you. Congratulations, you've won the jam pack. You have a $250 Bunnings voucher. Happy Father's Day for Sunday.
3: Thank you so much. That's awesome.
1: Thanks, Debbie.
0: If you'd like to be a part of the Fast Five, jonesyandamanda.com.au.
1: Coming up, we spoke on this show about Oreo Gate. I have some follow-up information.
0: Indeed. 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
6: 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Also, Adelaide Road at Manham Road in all directions. Ongoing works continuing this afternoon. Cape Jervis Main South Road near Fishery Beach Road. 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

0: Hello there, it's Jonesy Demander driving you home. How are you going? It was an emotional day yesterday. You publicly announced that your dog of 14 years, little Minnie.
1: She's still with us.
0: Of course, she's got lymphoma. I know she's still with you because a woman's day have come out saying, and it looks like she's passed away.
1: Yeah, no, she's still
0: with us. And this is a bit of a problem when you talk about this stuff. But having said that, if you don't talk about it, when do you talk about it? So it's very brave of you to be so vulnerable about this.
1: Well, I took a lot from, you know how I was crying over a dog I hadn't met? Simon.
0: Yeah.
1: And he lives in New York. He crossed the Rainbow Bridge, as they said, just about a month or 2 months ago. And his owner, who fosters a lot of dogs, but that was her permanent dog, spoke so eloquently about the grief. And it made other people feel that it's okay to feel the grief.
0: Mm.
1: And that's what's happened. We've been flooded, and I love it, with people's photos of their pets, people talking about their pets, people still crying 4 years later
0: at
1: the loss of their pets. It gives us all a chance to talk about how pointy and sharp and horrible it feels, despite knowing that the dogs have had great lives and our rational brain knows that this is the circle of life, it's still so hard.
0: On our Facebook page, we have been inundated. Antoinette, you know, and they're sending pics of their little poochies. I'm so sorry, writes Antoinette. I feel every word you said. We just lost my beautiful Sheltie, Kesha, 3 weeks ago. She was 14 and a half. But look at the little picture of her. She's such a sweet dog. And Karen, this is Trixie. In 2 weeks, she's going to be 15. Little Trixie's face, beautiful looking dog. And Trixie's still with us. And that's the problem with dogs, I guess. They just don't, they're not going to outlive us.
1: No. And lots of people at the pointy end. Someone here, where are we? I've lost it now.
0: Okay. Well, how about I wrap it up with this?
1: No. I've got another one. This is the one. It was Mandy who said, our 14-year-old girl is spending her last days with us. We've made the difficult decision to put her to sleep later this week. So so many people are in the drop zone of going through exactly what I'm going through. And Chris Brown has said, sweet Minnie knows and feels your love. But the biggest blessing is she doesn't know she has lymphoma. She only feels the lifetime of endless love.
0: That's a good thing, what Brownie said. And Sharon, along those lines, has written, every animal finds a place in your heart and eventually takes a piece out when they leave us.
1: Oh, yeah.
0: Thinking of your family, Amanda, Minnie will let you know when it is time to leave you. And it won't be easy, but she knows you loved her and she loved you and the family.
1: Thank you, everyone.
0: It's Jonesy and Amanda driving you home.
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6: 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Also, Adelaide Road at Manham Road in all directions and outbound Port Elliott Road as you head towards Goolwa Beach. Ongoing works continuing this afternoon, Manham Road near Patrick's Road and also Echunga Strathalbyn Road near Griffin Lane. 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
8: Hey there, I'm Erin Roan. Authorities say they are zeroing in on the last known whereabouts of 38 Australians who are still missing following catastrophic flooding in Nepal. Search efforts are said to be boosted by the deployment of an Australian drone team to the region, with the death toll passing 1,200. Foreign Minister Penny Wong says they're focusing the search in two regions.
9: We know most of the unaccounted for Australians were last known to be in the Keerong and Sayabrabusi areas. Nepalese search and rescue teams are on the ground in both areas, and we are working directly with the authorities to gather any information that we can.
8: The Coalition says it will pour $200 million into law enforcement as part of a plan to curb Australia's tobacco wars. The proposal would also slash the cigarette tax by 80% and lift bans on vapes and nicotine pouches. Deputy Opposition Leader Jane Hume says it is aimed at hitting criminal gangs where it hurts.
10: If we reduce tobacco excise by 80%, the modelling shows people will switch from illegal to legal tobacco products, and that will put organised crime out of business.
8: A four-day extension has been granted for the reporting deadline off the back of the Anti-Semitism Royal Commission. The report will now be delivered on December 18, so it won't distract from the one-year anniversary of the Bondi Beach attacks. And Paris Olympian and viral Aussie breakdancer Raygun says she's completely floored by the support after her tell-all doco Breaking Badly dropped on Netflix this week. Rachel Gunn says it wasn't easy to put it all out there, so the love feels incredibly special.
5: 5MU Sport.
8: In sport, the Swans coach says there's a lot on the line for the club ahead of Saturday's qualifying final against the Lions at the SCG. Five players have been stood down for breaching club standards. Dean Cox says he's reminded his side of one thing though.
11: The magnitude of this game for our football club and what we've spent so long trying to get to. And we get this opportunity now, and we've dived into Brisbane and their strengths and everything about that football club because they're a great football team. But this one is as well.
8: And Darius Boyd has been named as the next Queensland State of Origin coach.
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15: The chance of showers becoming less likely as this Thursday progresses. That's ahead of a cloudy day tomorrow with the chance of fog in the early morning and a very high chance of showers, most likely from the late morning, with a top of 20 expected tomorrow for Murray Bridge, Adelaide, Strathalpan and Victor Harbour. 18 in Mount Barker and a top of 14 tomorrow for Mount Lofty.
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28: It's showtime.
29: The big discussion is Oreo Gate. We dined out on it during the week.
30: This is the pun.
29: A mother's group on chat. No, what is it? On WhatsApp?
30: On WhatsApp, discussing how one of the mothers says, hey, you know what? My daughter's not allergic, but I'd rather you didn't put Oreos in your kids' lunchboxes because my daughter gets jealous.
29: And it was put to music.
31: Hi, everyone! And sorry, slightly awkward one, but could we maybe agree on some basic rules around lunchboxes?
29: And little Ava is upset because all the other kids are getting Oreos. So it's just
30: but it starts a whole social commentary, and we bought into it too, which isn't hard a bad conversation to have anyway, about rules around you can't dictate other people's, A, lunchboxes, B, decisions around their children, and you have to teach your kids there's going to be things in life that they can't have.
29: But this is all a hoax, apparently. It was in a, not the Oreo people, but a paid partner of Suno, which is an AI music generation
30: that does the that does the music.
29: So, and I was just going through my phone looking at some of the chats that we have on your and my WhatsApp chat.
30: Put them to music, Brendan.
29: We could, but I'm just seeing if we can get the Suno app, and I've given it to Digital Jenna. But this is a fair dinkum chat that you and I had. Regarding the Bruce Lerman case.
30: All right,
29: this is you texting me. The Lerman result is being read out live on SMH. And I put SMH. And you write, look online. No, I was saying SMH. You know, do I? Shake my head. See, it's ironic. God, you've become a youth.
30: I think that was me saying, God, you've become a youth.
29: SMH, I'm doing it
30: I've
29: now.
30: Never heard of Shake My Head, and you've never, ever
29: You've never
30: that.
29: Heard of SMH?
30: No.
29: WTF. Everyone's heard that.
30: FML. I know some of them.
29: That'll give something for Digital Jenna to do instead of slacking off to the pub on a Thursday like she usually does.
30: She always does.
29: She does. She's straight out of here on Thursday. Off she goes.
30: Coming up next, Anita McGregor, my forensic psychologist friend, and I discuss how hard it is to say no.
29: It's Jonesy and Amanda driving you home.

0: Hello there, it's Jonesy and Amanda driving you home. Thursday is a great day. Not only is it Friday Junior, but AA Chattery DAC drops today.
1: Anita and I spoke a few weeks ago.
0: Your forensic psychologist friend, Anita McGregor.
1: And there's a colleague she has who is called someone who works with lived experience. So she works in the field of forensic psychology. Which
0: can I just ask one question?
1: Yeah.
0: When you're talking about, because she's got those colleagues, do you talk about me as your colleague? So when you're all gathered around.
1: Yeah, sure. I think you should hear the time calls he stuffs up. It's quite extraordinary. Of course I talk about you. Of course I talk about my life.
0: Sure.
1: But this, she has this colleague who, a lived experience person in her field, means this is someone who themselves has experience of mental health issues. They, in fact, had ended up in prison. They are out of prison and are now to the point, they're rehabilitated to the point where he is working within the forensic psychology department to help be a gateway with people who are going through this whole system and saying, I was where you are. Let me help you. So that was his name was Andrew, and we spoke to him on one of our podcasts.
0: I remember, we spoke to him last
1: time.
0: We touched on this last time.
1: That's right. And one of the things he said was how hard it was coming out of prison and learning the art of saying no. And Anita says she works with so many of her clients about this, is coming out of any situation where you can easily step back in if you have even family members who won't help you. They may be your old associations that make you drink, do illegal behavior, whatever it is, the things that aren't healthy for your mental health and your well-being and your legalities,
0: mm-hmm.
1: You have to actually delete them from your phone, et cetera, et cetera. She's watched people go through all of this. And a big thing is about learning boundaries and learning to say no. And we got onto a bigger discussion about why it's hard for all of us, but particularly women, to say no. And when she had heard Kristen Bell, you know the actress?
0: Yes.
1: She sings the theme song for Frozen. She's this fabulous comedic actress as well. She was talking to a psychologist who has a podcast. And she was talking about how hard she finds it to be assertive because she's a giant people pleaser.
2: I was on a flight. I'm from Nashville. And I was like, can I grab a cup of coffee before we land? And she said, do you want cream? I was like, yeah, a little. She brings me back a coffee and it's half coffee, half cream. It was a cup of milk. And so I chug the coffee and then I was like, I'm going to go to the restroom. And I said, can I get one more cup of coffee? And I get out of my seat and my mind is going, tell her you don't want two creams. Tell her you do not want two creams. Just say one cream, please. Just say one cream. Go to the bathroom. Just say one cream. Just say one cream. Go to the bathroom. I was like, go in the bathroom. Just tell her one cream. Just say one cream. It's not going to make a difference. She comes out. She's like, same way. I'm like, yeah, thank you.
1: And what's interesting about this is I'm the same. As a people pleaser, you think you're making life easier for everyone else because you don't want to not be liked.
0: Mm.
1: You don't want people to say what a difficult person they are. But what it actually is a form of control. That's what they were discussing on that podcast, because you're assuming someone else's emotions can be controlled by you. So we went into this big discussion about how hard it is, particularly for women, to say no. And Anita has some thoughts on why that's so.
3: I think that we're wired for social approval. We are wired to avoid conflict as women. And I think that, and also that idea that we're the helper, we're the nurturer. And so in that we tend to have much looser boundaries about what we're willing to say yes to.
0: Mm.
1: And do you find that, Brendan, like, you don't have trouble saying no, do you?
0: I'm sometimes
1: envious of the strength with which you say, nope, I've made up my mind. That's a very good.
0: If I don't want to do something, I don't want to do it.
1: You'll say it directly.
0: People ask me to host, and I hate hosting stuff. I just hate it. Like, I like doing this, but I just hate hosting
1: stuff.
0: I hate standing in front of people and hosting stuff.
1: Do you ever have trouble saying no?
0: No. It depends what it is. I'm shut off to it.
1: No, but you might have trouble saying no socially.
0: Because I've done that. I've done that for a long time. And when I was a young person, when I used to host weddings and stuff as a DJ, every Saturday night was, and the anxiety of leading up to it.
1: Yeah.
0: You got to get this. You got to talk to this person. And when you get there, what I always hate is someone says, yeah, mate, you know what to do. You just talk for 5 minutes. You go, no, it's not that easy. I don't know who this is. I don't know who that is.
1: But you're good at saying no to it. I say yes to it, and then I get resentful.
0: And then you curse it, and then you hate it, resent the gift.
1: Rather than just being strong from the very beginning. And that's what you need to be, is know your boundaries. Anita has a colleague who has an interesting solution.
3: I was having a conversation with a colleague, a younger colleague, a couple of weeks ago. And in her professional life, the thing that rings through her head when she's asked something is, what would a white man do?
4: Oh, wow. That's good, too.
3: Yeah. I was like, that's kind of an interesting approach.
1: What would a white man do? And it gives you the strength
0: say
1: to go.
0: No.
1: And to say no. And people respect you if you give a clean answer rather than fudging it. And this is the thing that I found interesting. Anita said, what might help is knowing the difference between boundaries and limits and where you draw the line.
3: One of the things that has been helpful for me in understanding about no is the difference between boundaries and limits.
4: Oh, tell me what that means.
3: So a boundary is, you know, that you shall not cross. You shall not cross this path. A boundary might be, in a marriage, you don't cheat on me. If you cheat on me, it's over. That would be a boundary. That would be a hard boundary. Whereas a limit is something that has a bit more flexibility to it.
4: Cheat on me, but only with three people.
0: No.
1: But the difference between a boundary and a limit, and Anita said, if you're going into a situation, if you know the difference for you, if you're asked to do something or something's, you know, being required of you, if you know it's a boundary, that's strict, you stick to that. If it's a limit, you can be loosey-goosey around it. And that means, okay, I will negotiate on this part, but this thing here I'm strong about. And that way you don't give mixed messages. You don't get all woolly and give other people the impression that makes things harder for you. And you don't end up being resented or resentful because you've been straight from the start.
0: This is good. I've got to go home with a list of boundaries and limits.
1: Absolutely. Absolutely.
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1: Coming up next. Now, I know we're just talking about men being better at certain things, but there's one thing men do that drive women crazy, and it's not what you... It's not something saucy, Brendan. No. I'd like to call this segment, Why Are Men Like This?
0: Okay.
1: We'll talk about it next.
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0: Hello, it's Jonesy Demander driving you home this Thursday afternoon.
1: I thought this was just something that my husband did, but apparently it's kind of universal. I'd be intrigued to know what you think. I saw this account online when someone says, I know I'm not the only one. Our friend Steph has also observed the phenomenon of men doing random stuff when you're trying to do important stuff, like go to the airport, host guests, or have a baby. She's talked to psychologists who say it's to do with stress management and control. But the comments, the people uploading their own stories. Yesterday was hectic. I had a hospital appointment in town. I did a supermarket shop and had to tidy the house and cook dinner for friends coming that evening. As I was prepping the chicken, my husband insisted I stop and look at a short list of football boots for our son.
0: What's wrong with that?
1: Me. Our guests are arriving in under 2 hours. Can you lay the table? Sure. And look at the picture. Wellington boots and things all over the table. Sure, I'll do it as soon as I've put all these muddy wellies and this portable urinal gourd on the table and then simply walk away.
0: A portable urinal gourd?
1: Who would know? And she said, after that, he insisted on tightening the screws on all the chairs.
0: Yep.
1: A solution nobody asked him to provide for a problem nobody noticed.
0: Yeah.
1: Neither of us have literally ever done this before.
0: Guests are about to come to the door.
1: Then finally she said he did lay the table, but only for six, and there were seven of us. She said, never mind, I'll eat with my hands. I remember once we were having people coming
0: over.
1: Women
0: are so demanding.
1: We had people coming over, and the path to our house, on a steep path to get to our house at the time, and 20 minutes before they were arriving, Harley decided he'd clean out the gutters and was just throwing stuff from the gutter onto the path where everyone would be walking up. So not only was he not helping me, he was the opposite of useful by making this huge mess out the front of the house where people were about to walk through. Jacinda, our showrunner here, executive producer, I've asked her to type out because this story is so funny. While the rest of the family were opening presents on Christmas morning, my father had other priorities. He'd jump on the ride-on mower and start mowing our two-acre property. It was always bone dry, so he'd create a massive dust storm that drifted straight towards the house. Mum had usually just finished her annual Christmas deep clean and had set up tables outside with tablecloths and things.
2: Mm-hmm.
1: So the fresh, clean home disappeared behind a cloud of dirt, sending her into a rage every Christmas morning. He could have done it the week before, could have done it the week after, did it that morning.
0: I don't know why.
1: Why?
0: I don't know, and I've done it. I've done it many times. One that always stands up, my wife will always bring out, we're going to a wedding. We've come back home for this wedding. I've noticed the radiator.
1: What do you mean, come back home?
0: We were living in another place.
1: Right.
0: We've come back to Sydney for a wedding. We've driven the car. I've noticed the car's dripping water out of the radiator. And I'm talking to a mate and he goes, you know what you do? Take it to these guys down there and they can fix it and it'll be done before you have to go tomorrow. And I'm like, okay, because it's Saturday. So I'm in the wedding suit. I'm not a big part of this wedding. I'm just like in my wedding suit. It's close friends, but I'm not in the wedding part.
1: Right.
0: But then I've gone and I'm pulling, and I said, really, we're going to pull the radiator? He goes, yeah, let's just do it.
1: So you helped him pull a radiator out?
0: Out of my own car. And, you know, and I know how to do it, but Helen walked out and said, what are you doing? And I said, we've got to get this radiator sorted out.
1: Oh,
0: I'll say this.
1: I wasn't even there.
0: I'll say this.
1: What will you say?
0: All sorted. Got the radiator.
1: How was your suit?
0: Pretty good.
1: And your hands?
0: It was an old school HZ Kingswood, so not hard to pull the radiator out. Not like the modern cars with all the plastic.
1: Were your hands covered in mank?
0: Oh, yeah.
1: Dirty fingernails,
0: all that sort of stuff. So there was a bit of glowering at me.
1: Yes, funny about that. Look, tell us that we're not alone. The tribal drum is going to beat for why are men like this? When there's something important to be done, why do they find random garbage to do?
0: I think she appreciated when we were driving back home in a nicely air-conditioned car.
1: Sure, Brenda, sure.
0: It's Jonesy and Amanda driving you home.

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1: A pretty hassle-free run at the moment through the Murrayland, South Coast and the Hills. Also, Adelaide Road at Manham Road in all directions and outbound Port Elliott Road as you head towards Goolwa Beach. Ongoing works continuing this afternoon, Manham Road near Patrick's Road and also Echunga Strathalbyn Road near Griffin Lane. Check your speed, Ferguson Road, Goolwa Beach. 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

0: Hello there, it's Jonesy and Amanda driving you home. I don't know why we do it. We just do it. I guess men, you know, largely get stuff done.
1: No, but it's not that. This is a different thing. This is the topic today is why men like this, and we're drilling down on why men insist on doing random stuff mm-hmm. in high-pressure situations. Examples of you've got people coming over, you're really busy, can you help me do this? Suddenly they're out the back pruning a bush that no one has ever pruned in the history of that bush being alive.
0: Yeah.
1: A psychologist has said it's to do with stress management and control. So to women, it looks like, why are you doing this random stuff? Maybe men don't even know why they're doing it, but this gives them some, this is how their tension is
0: It's not
1: is
0: even
1: released.
0: Random.
1: Well, why would Harley go on a roof to decide that's the time to clear the gutters on the path that our guests are about to walk up?
0: He's sweeping.
1: Like he's not sort of strewing little leaves at a wedding.
0: Petals.
1: It's mank and funnel webs on top of
0: did
1: where
0: he,
1: people are about
0: did
1: to.
0: Did he sweep it up?
1: No, I did.
0: Right, so we just.
1: He did the half job. It's like this woman has said, her husband said, can you get the table ready? Instead, he's put Wellington boots.
0: So he's made it worse.
1: And she said, in a portable urinal gourd on the table.
0: Court. So it's the opposite of helpful.
1: It's the opposite of helpful.
0: The tribal drummer's beating for this. Why are men like this? Do you mean great?
1: The opposite of helpful.
0: Helen has joined us.
1: Hello, Helen. Tell us about what happens in your house.
2: Hello. Mine isn't actually random, but every time I'm about to do some cooking, he's going to make his coffee. The coffee doesn't happen for a while, so I get up, start cooking. That's when he goes in there and makes his coffee. And I'm like, couldn't you have done that earlier? Mm. Why do you wait till I'm in the kitchen and then you're in there? Mm. And I've got another example where having people over, usually family, and 10 minutes before they're about to come over, he decides to sweep and pull out the weeds. And I'm like, why didn't you do this earlier? Yeah. We've known for ages.
1: Mm. Yes, that's right. It's interesting, isn't it? And does it make it more understandable for you if we hear that a psychologist has said it is kind of a way of controlling stress?
2: No, because it's more stressful for me.
1: It is, that's right. Yeah. It's the opposite of helpful and it makes more stress for us. You're quite right.
0: I just like the idea of Harley just getting all the leaves
1: and
0: out
1: funnel
0: the
1: webs, and funnel webs.
0: Putting them on and then just walking away from
1: it. Yeah, well, that and then sort of getting distracted and probably having to go and put some Wellington boots and a urinal gourd on a table somewhere else.
0: Thank you, Helen. Jules has joined us.
1: Hello, Jules. Why is
3: How you going,
1: tell us
3: guys?
1: What happens in your house.
3: Well, this was nearly 40 years ago on my wedding day and we were up in Broome and the best man used to have a deal with a concrete driver that if there was any concrete left over for a slab of beer, he'd get the leftovers and it would help him build his house. So, of course, he gets a call maybe an hour before the wedding that there's some concrete going spare and he's going, yeah, come on, bring it over. So they've laid a washing line right before they're supposed to be getting ready for the wedding. And I had like 5 minutes to get ready because I had to wait for them to all shower before I could get ready. So,
1: So this is your husband-to-be as well as his mate?
3: Yes, all the groomsmen were out there laying concrete.
0: Yeah. Oh. So how much concrete are we talking about? How many metres?
3: Probably only, asking me to be a bricky now. I don't know, just enough for a washing line, like a patio area.
0: Oh, okay.
3: But enough.
0: So a cubic, maybe a cubic meter.
1: Does it make a difference, Brendan? Well, does it make a difference?
0: It does, because if concrete's going off.
1: Yeah, but you can say maybe not this time. Thank you so much, but we're all getting ready for a wedding.
0: You don't see what happens here.
1: And Jules said she has a shower 5 minutes before her own wedding.
0: But concrete waits for no man nor woman.
1: But say, no, I won't take this batch.
0: But if you've
1: Thank
0: got
1: you.
0: It in the mixer in the truck ready
1: yeah,
0: to go.
1: But it's left over. They said left over. Let it go. Let it go to someone else.
0: No, because it's not going to go to someone else. It's just going to waste.
1: Then let it go to waste. It's a wedding day.
0: No.
1: Why are men like this?
0: It's Jonesy and Amanda driving you home.
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3: 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Yeah. And HR nervous. 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

0: Good afternoon to you. It's Thursday afternoon. Jonesy and Amanda driving you home. And the tribal drum is beating. Why are men like this? Because we're capable. We get stuff done.
1: It's just the wrong stuff at the wrong time. The whole point of this
0: according
1: is...
0: Women
1: are saying...
0: But if a radiator and a car needs to be changed before the wedding, someone's got to do it. If you've got concrete that's going off in the cement mixer... It's got to be dispersed.
1: Even on your wedding day?
0: Yeah.
1: If you have guests coming over and you say, can you lay the table? And someone puts Wellington boots and some old kind of urinal on the table and walks away.
0: I don't know.
1: What task is that?
0: I don't know what that's about.
1: No one knows. Say, can you help me get ready because people are coming over and you prune a bush in the back of the garden that no one has ever asked to be pruned.
0: Are you talking about you?
1: No, I'm talking about these are things people have sent in.
0: Sure.
1: And psychologists say it's stress management and control. It is a thing. It is a thing.
0: I think you're just jazzed because your husband, Harley, when you're having people come around, no doubt there would have been some hoity-toity types coming around.
1: Oh, come on.
0: For a big feed of spaghetti. There he is.
1: He's up on the roof throwing sticks, funnel webs from the roof onto the path where they're all about to walk in. He could have done it any time.
0: And then you didn't sweep it up and just walked away.
1: No, that's right. Half a job.
0: Kathy has joined us.
1: Hello, Kathy. Why are men like this?
2: Hello. Nice to talk to you.
0: You too.
1: What's happened?
2: By the way, Amanda, just grab a blower. It's easier than a broom.
1: Yeah, actually, that's true. Put up his bum. Yeah.
2: Look, I don't need to know what you do when you're not on air. So this isn't fantastically important like the other things, but my husband, hello, Jim, if you're listening, if I'm watching something on my iPad and he's watching something on the TV, we're both in the same room but separate, and as soon as I put my earphones in, my AirPods, he'll start to talk to me about what he's watching. But he hasn't said anything before that.
1: It's a thing.
0: My wife does that. My wife will be as quiet as a church mouse. And then as soon as I put on my little earpods, all of a sudden wants to have a chat.
1: No, this is about men, Brendan.
0: Yeah, but
1: this is about men. No, I don't know. I think that's a very male thing. Thank you, Kathy.
0: Trish has joined us.
1: Hello, Trish. What does he do?
3: Hi there, Jonesy and Amanda. Look, there's quite a few things he really annoys me with, but number one would be having to take that shower just, 5 minutes, 10 minutes before the guests are going to arrive.
1: Oh, when you've already washed, cleaned the bathroom and done all of that.
0: Yeah.
3: He's had all morning to do all the things, but, the showering has to be done, or as we're just about to go out. Oh, I'll have my shower now.
1: Oh.
3: Yeah, we're leaving in 10 minutes.
0: My kids do that.
1: Oh.
0: If I've got to move something, like, hey, mate, we're going to have to move this fridge. My youngest goes to the toilet and I don't see him for 20 minutes.
1: Yeah. Oh, but also, but that one with, because you've got guests coming over, the steam, you can't clean the bathroom. It just, thank you.
0: Thank you. Coming up, the pup test. This is an interesting chat that we had. Cold calling your friends, does it pass the pup test? Have we come to that point now when you just can't ring a friend
1: anymore? Have to text them and say, can I call you?
0: We'll talk about that. Instagram makes its return as well. It's Jonesy and Amanda driving you home.
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15: It is accident and breakdown free at the moment through the Murrayland, South Coast and the Hills. Take that while you can. Works continuing tomorrow, Mount Compass, Goolwa Road near Victor Harbour Road. Speeds at 40 both ways. Manham, Manham Road near Patrick's Road. And just be sure to check your speed. Flagstaff Hill Road, Middleton and Inman Valley Road, Yankalilla. 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
17: Hey there, I'm Erin Roan with the latest. The Coalition has the illicit tobacco trade in its sights to crack down on organised crime. Opposition leader Angus Taylor vowing to slash the tobacco excise by 80% while legalising and taxing vapes and nicotine pouches.
18: But it also includes $200 million of joint state and federal law enforcement across all agencies, Border Force, AUSTRAC, ACIC, AFP and state police.
17: Australia will send a drone team to help search efforts in flood-ravaged Nepal. 38 Australians remain unaccounted for, with the death toll rising to over 1,200. Foreign Minister Penny Wong says they are working around the clock to locate the missing Australians.
19: This is an extremely distressing time. We all know that this gets harder every hour and every day that passes without news. We are focused on doing all we can to find the missing Australians and supporting their loved ones.
17: The federal government will also donate another $3 million to relief efforts. The Sydney Swans coach says there's no plans for the five suspended players to attend Saturday's qualifying final at the SCG. Dean Cox says he's in contact with the group who was stood down for breaching club standards. The police investigation into an alleged sexual assault at a Melbourne hotel remains ongoing. It's believed detectives have spoken to four people. No charges have been laid. And a teenage hiker who died in bush in the New South Wales Southern Highlands has been farewelled by family and friends today. Lily Hooper, remembered at a service in Sydney as fearless with an adventurous spirit.
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17: In sport, Frio hosts the Hawks in tonight's AFL qualifying final. The last three meetings have all been decided by 15 points or less. Nearly 60,000 fans expected at Optus Stadium. And incoming Queensland coach Darius Boyd says he'll be going to Billy Slater for advice as he takes over the top job next year. Boyd signed on for 2 years. He says he will be surrounding himself with a ton of experience.
20: There's so many wonderful Queenslanders, you know, Cooper Cronk, Darren Lockyer, Cameron Smith, JT. I keep naming a whole few, but there's so many guys that want the best for Queensland, and we're using all those guys and the rest to make sure that we get the job done.
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28: The chance of showers becoming less likely as this Thursday progresses. That's ahead of a cloudy day tomorrow with the chance of fog in the early morning and a very high chance of showers, most likely from the late morning, with a top of 20 expected tomorrow for Murray Bridge, Adelaide, Strathalpan and Victor Harbour. 18 in Mount Barker and a top of 14 tomorrow for Mount Lofty.
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0: One single screenshot between a mother's group chat has racked up over 10 million views and sending the internet into a craze. It's known as OreoGate.
1: We thought it was a sincere chat about the woman chastised.
0: Ashley, one of six mums in the group.
1: Yeah, asking the other mums not to put Oreos in the lunchboxes because she doesn't want her daughter to eat that kind of sweet stuff.
0: Troublemaker Michelle came in.

0: Once the lunchbox is packed.
1: But that song is just so catchy.
0: It is
1: but
0: very
1: and then
0: catchy.
1: We found out that, in fact, and we thought when it was a scam, we thought maybe it's Oreo behind mm-hmm. it. It's not actually. It's the people that they're in cahoots with the people who make the AI music
0: the cahoots
1: generator.
0: People.
1: The cahoots people.
0: The Suno people. So they're an AI mob. You give them a text and you put them into their Suno app and you get a song out of it. I gave one of our, and I found many chats from you and I.
1: Oh.
0: And this one. The ones that I found.
1: Are they as inane as I imagine?
0: The ones that I found don't have swears in them. But I gave this digital Jenna. So this particular one, this was about the Bruce Lehrman outcome.
1: And who says what?
0: So this is you saying to me, the Lehrman result is being read out live on SMH. And I write SMH. And you say, look online. I was referring to the newspaper as a joke. But SMH.
1: I was referring to the newspaper.
0: No, I was saying SMH. You know, do I? Shake my head. See, it's ironic. God, you've become a youth.
1: Mm-hmm. That's me sneering at you at the
0: digital
1: end.
0: Digital Jenna has put that exchange into Suno. This is the result.
2: The Lerma result is being read out live on SMH. SMH. Look online. No, I was saying SMH, you know. Shake my head. See, it's ironic. God, you become a youth? You're...
3: It's ironic.

0: Wow. Sounds so much more important when you've got a gospel choir singing it.
1: What about the one? There's two more. There's three, actually. There's one when you've got a runny nose, and there's a typo. And then there's one where I've had a few drinks and I thought I was talking to you, but I'm talking to myself.
0: Oh, God.
1: Digital Jenna, come on, do some more. We'll do some more of those.
0: All right.
1: Also, Instagram's coming up and the pub test this morning. Cold calling your friends. Does it pass the pub test? We'll explain more. It's Jonesy and Amanda driving you home.
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0: It's Jonesy and Amanda driving you home. Oreo Gate. We all remember where we were when we heard Oreo Gate.
1: It led to some social discourse about one parent's control over the group chat, etc. But I think the reason people loved it was because part of the conversation went viral as a song.
0: Yeah.
1: And that's what we all responded to.
0: And
1: AI-generated song.
0: I didn't want to... I had a feeling that there might be some sort of shenanigans going
1: away. But it wasn't from Oreo.
0: No, no, but it's from this mob called Suno, which is a AI music generation app, and it is fantastic. I've got some texts from us. We had the Lerman discussion, which was pretty good. That was a gospel sort of vibe.
1: Yeah, I liked it. It made it seem important to our drivel.
0: Okay, well, this one here... And I've titled these, this one I'm going to call typo, okay? So this is the chat between you and I.
1: Who made the typo? Tell me. So, all right, tell me who's saying what.
0: This is you. Just pulled into the driveway. Me. Yay. How goes it? How are you feeling? That's me. Mm-hmm. Boat is running like a bastard and I'm sneezing a lot. I'm heading to bed. Nose. Not boat. Me. My nose is the same. I mean boat. And you say, you've got a cold. And I say, no, I was making a typo joke.
1: How does it sound when it's put to music?
2: Just pulled into the driveway. Yeah.

0: No, I was making a typo joke.
1: What about this one? I call this one repertoire. Okay. So it starts with you. I just thought of it. This is you. I just thought of it. I'll leave it with you. No stress. Kiss, kiss.
2: Mm-hmm.
1: Well, bit familiar. For me, when do you ever say no stress? You say, I'm adding it to my repertoire. Mm. I say, cool beans.
2: Oh, yuck. What an ick.
1: You say, well, this is new. And I say, I'm aging it to my repertoire. Me. Crazy face.
2: Is that an actual typo?
1: Yeah, adding bugger. And then you, what a shame.

0: is new. I met Jimmy tomorrow, but
1: bugger, bugger, what a shame.
2: And this was probably my favourite.
1: Have we got more?
2: This is the last one.
1: Okay.
2: This is where I'd had a few drinks.
1: Oh, dear.
2: And I think I had a new phone because I possibly lost my phone whilst consuming drinks. It's me sending you a text to test if it's working.
1: Okay. I can't wait.
2: Hey, is my phone sending texts?
1: You're saying that?
2: Yes. And then answer, yes. Then some hours later, no reply. You say, yes, what does that mean? Are you getting my text? I tried to call, goes to voicemail. I've written some hours later, I've just realized that, yes, I sent that to myself. I'm answering my own text.
1: Okay, how does that sound?

0: Are you getting my text? I tried to call. Ghost voicemail. I just realized that yes, I sent was to myself. I'm answering my own text.
1: Yeah, I don't think that's going to the top of the charts anytime soon.
2: I think we should put out a compilation. Pub test is coming up. Cold calling your friends, not by text. Does it pass the pub test? It's Jonesy and Amanda driving you home for Jam Nation.
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0: Hello there, it's Jonesy Demanda driving you home this Thursday, the 3rd of September, and Thursday being Friday Junior, always good to get down to the Jonesy Demanda Arms for...
1: The good old-fashioned pub test.
0: Thank you, Sam.
2: Let me ask you a question. Do you cold call people? And by cold call is a harsh term, but do you phone people unannounced?
0: If I want to get something done... I do.
2: Like what? What's an example?
0: You might want to talk to a tradie. You might want to get something sorted out.
2: Yeah,
0: I want a direct answer.
2: If you have to phone a business contact, that's different, I would think.
0: Finding,
2: would you phone a friend? Would you cold call a friend?
0: I'm finding lately I'm texting first, firing a little bit of a warning shot. Mate, are you free? Can I talk to you for a minute? Even though I'm doing that with you, there was a time when I'd just talk or call you at any time.
2: Yeah.
0: But now I go, are you available to chat?
2: Yeah. So, and I respect that because you know... Sometimes, and also with it, when I'm home, I want to be, you know, spend some time sitting with Harley.
0: Yeah, of course.
2: So it's not like we're always free. I've been looking at some comments on this. There was an article in The Cut that was speaking about this, and most of the comments are saying, we're losing our society. People who want to isolate, that's a mental health issue. It's not normal and human to be disconnected. But in this day and age, I would argue that we are contactable 24 hours a day. And so just because we don't answer the phone when you want to call us and we'd rather a text first or whatever does not make us antisocial. It means we spoke about boundaries a bit earlier, having boundaries around our availability, even with good friends, saying, I'm not up to the chat now, I've got dinner in the... I'm feeding the dog, I've got dinner, whatever it is, does not mean you're always available to chat and that does not make you antisocial. Mm. Well, you and I talk for a living. So I don't even like talking on the phone. I find that exhausting. And I will speak to my dad, I'll phone my brother, I'll talk to the kids, but they're the fastest conversations in the universe. And so I'm someone who would say, are you free for a chat if I felt like I needed a chat?
0: Mm.
2: But I think it's wrong to say that you're antisocial and inhumane and you've stepped away from society if you don't want to talk on the phone because we're contactable 24 hours a day. I don't want to be.
0: A text-based social boundary is ruining our personal relationships.
2: So cold calling your friends.
0: Does it pass the pub test?
2: Would you do it? Is that what you do?
0: Is it what we do now? It's Jonesy and Amanda driving you home for Jam Nation.
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0: Hello, it's Jonesy Demanda driving you home. I just think my deodorant just gave out then while I was ripping it on my drum solo.
1: Then. Not just then.
0: Have you noticed? Do I smell?
1: No, I'm joking.
0: Is everything okay?
1: Yeah.
0: Let's get into Instagram.
2: Everybody. Fast money. Extra cash.
3: Any money. Jonesy and Demanders.
0: No time for sweat. 10 questions, 60 seconds on the clock. You can pass if you don't know an answer. We'll come back to that question if time permits. Get all the questions right, $1,000.
1: You can make it $2,000 by answering a bonus question, but it's double or nothing.
0: Mitch is in Beaumont Hills.
1: Hello, Mitch.
4: Hello, Amanda. How are you?
1: I'm very well, thank you. You sound like you've got a good radio voice.
4: Thank you.
1: Have you been told that before?
4: No.
1: Brendan, a bit jelly?
0: Not at all. Mitch, anytime you want to come and do this, you can.
4: No. I'm nervous enough just speaking to you on the phone, let alone doing it.
0: Mitch, don't be nervous.
1: Mitch.
0: We're all sitting around in our underpants.
1: Calm yourself down.
0: It's Amanda's weekend.
1: You have to focus here. We've got 10 questions, 60 seconds. Do say pass if you're not sure, okay, because we might have time to come back.
4: Certainly.
1: Good luck, Mitch, because here we go. Question number one, what animal meows?
4: A cat.
1: Question two, how many wheels does a tricycle have?
4: Three.
1: Question three, who is the current treasurer of Australia?
4: Jim Chalmers.
1: Question four, the drink sake is made from what?
4: Rice.
1: Question five, who is the villain in Peter Pan?
4: Ooh, pass.
1: Question six, what's the nickname for the London Underground system?
4: Oof, pass.
1: Question seven. Yakult originated from which country?
4: Oh, Germany.
0: Oh.
1: I would have said Germany too. It's actually Japan.
4: Oh, there you go.
1: Yes, I would have thought it was Germany. Peter Pan, the villain, I'm sure you might have, it would have come to you at some point. It's Captain Hook.
4: Oh, yep, that one would have come.
1: And the nickname for the London Underground is the Tube.
4: That was the one that was escaping me.
1: Oh,
4: thank
1: Mitch.
4: You so much.
1: Thank you, Mitch.
0: Thank you.
1: Jonesy chucks a sickie. I'll give you a call.
0: Sure, I'll give you Amanda's details, mate. No
1: thank
0: worries.
1: Thank you, Mitch.
0: Thank you, Mitch. If you'd like to play Instagram, you can register jonesyandamanda.com.au.
1: Coming up next, do you just phone your friends for a chat or do you text them beforehand? 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
5: to Graham Edwards. Jonesy and Amanda.
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0: It's Jonesy Demander driving you home. Let's get on down to the Jonesy Demander Arms for the pub test.
1: The pub test.
2: Pub test.
1: Pass the pub test.
3: If something sounds unlikely, then it should fail the pub test.
2: Yeah, the pub test.
4: Doesn't pass the sniff test.
5: Stop it. It's not helpful.
0: Cold calling your friends, does it pass the pub test?
6: What kind of person are you and what kind of friends do you have? A lot of the comments here are saying, if you don't just pick up a phone and call your friends, you're inhumane, you've disconnected from society, what's wrong with you? I talk all day and I don't want to necessarily talk on the phone. And I think modern society, it's not like the old days where there's one phone in the house and that was it. If you're home, you're home. You weren't, you weren't. And answering the phone is the most exciting thing in the world.
0: Mm.
6: Now we are contactable 24 hours a day and sometimes you don't want to be contactable. I think it's perfectly acceptable to say, hey, are you up for a quick chat or whatever it is?
0: Yep. But as soon as someone says, are you up for a quick chat, you say no. You instantly say no.
6: I think no, but I say yes.
0: Unless it's an opportunity, it's something good.
6: What about a friendship? I'm talking about your, like, if Scott Mays just calls you out of the blue.
0: Oh, I'd love to hear from him. He hasn't rung me for some time.
6: Well, why don't you phone him out of the blue?
0: Well, I do.
6: Out of the blue? All the time. Do you?
0: I do. I ring him quite regularly.
6: Okay. So you said before you like to text people beforehand.
0: But he works in a place where, you know, he's got a high-pressure job and there's a lot of, you know, things that could blow up. So
6: why don't you phone him out of work hours on a weekend, say?
0: Okay.
6: Your convictions are so strong.
0: I rang him when I was painting him a rudder.
6: A year ago.
0: I was painting him a rudder and I rang him.
6: Yeah.
0: And okay. We had a good old chat.
6: Nice.
0: So
6: there you go. So what do you think? Cold calling your friends. Do you do it? Does it pass the pub test?
7: Yes, because if you don't want to answer, if it's not convenient, don't answer. Just because your phone rings does not mean you have to answer it.
8: It does if you know your friends well enough and you've got the discretion to know who you can and who you can't and who you should maybe text first to see if they're available.
9: Oh, of course it does, because you know what? With the blokes, they can go months without talking to their mates and then all of a sudden, bang, they ring them and it's like we're talking yesterday.
6: Yeah.
0: That's what happens.
6: Yeah, and it's lovely. It is
0: Thank
6: lovely.
0: Thank you for all your calls.
6: I understand that it's lovely.
0: I just got a message from the scamp there, a big thumbs up.
6: Show me.
0: All right, my phone's
6: on. Oh, what a shame.
0: I can send it.
6: I can send it.
0: Apologies to Mickey Dolenz fans who were hanging for our interview with Mickey Dolenz. He's gone MIA, according to his management.
6: Well, we said we had to be on air, so we couldn't, we couldn't just call it any time.
0: I know that Margaret of Ivanhoe was still coming to terms that we didn't have Mickey on the show.
10: Hello.
6: If I said to you, hey, we might have Mickey Dolenz on the show, would you go, wow?
10: Yeah.
6: See? Yes.

0: TV show, Margaret?
1: I do.
2: Thank you.
1: I can't remember
2: the name of it, but I do remember it.
0: Thank you, Margaret.
2: It's called The Monkeys, was it? Brendan, what's wrong with you?
0: Maybe Life 360 for Mickey.
3: Righto, you two. That's enough.
2: He'll never come on now. You were so mean about him.
0: I think I'll be okay. Well, we'll be back tomorrow. Friday Feel Sessions, not Mickey Dolan's the next best thing. Anthony Kalia.
2: He's going to sing his heart out and we can't wait.
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4: 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Tim Tams, in or out of the fridge?

0: Christian O'Connell Show. We had an amazing email from Vanessa. This is all What Are the Odds? Where every Wednesday we look for your stories of coincidence and chance. She told this incredible story that when she was in primary school, her friends and her used to walk to school together. On the way, they'd pick some lemons. We did it so often that they started taking sugar and spoons every morning to make them taste even better. Those were the days, kids, before apps. There's no Snapchatting. The old lady that lived up there ended up catching us taking her lemons. She went to school and picked us out one by one, pointing at us with her walking stick. This is an incredible scene, right? I think you said yesterday, actually, off air, shame on the school for indulging that lady. You can't just wander up to school and go, hey, can you sort up a lineup for me, please?
1: Oh, they're in the middle of class.
0: Do you know who did it? Yeah. So you better spot them in a lineup. Well, just tell us now. Make them terrifying experience of in a lineup as a young'un. That stays with you for ages. That fit of an old lady walking up, tapping it like a stick, you know, like a jailer in prison, dragging it along the ground.
1: You had no rights back in the day, it seemed, as a child.
0: No, you like really didn't.
2: You forfeited all rights.
0: Yes, you forfeited all rights the moment you were born. So today on the show, we're looking for anyone who has been in a lineup. Lisa, welcome to the show. So have you been in a lineup? This is a different kind of lineup.
3: I haven't personally been in a lineup, but my husband's been in what you might call an audio lineup.
0: Oh, so, I love the sound of this. An audio lineup. How did that work?
3: Well, he was in Darwin. He was going to school in Darwin. He was about 13 years old, just started high school, and him and his mate, wagged a couple of lessons, went down to the milk bar, playing Battlestar Galactica.
0: Good times.
3: And during that time, somebody has done a bomb scare at the school, at his school. And so they were trying to sneak back into school after their 20 cents had run out and looking pretty guilty. So trying to sneak back into school, and they got caught and they had to go into the office and talk on a phone, or the old dialer, and say over the phone, there's a bomb in the school.
2: Oh, wow.
0: This is a voice lineup.
2: Yeah.
3: A voice lineup. And so then the old receptionist is like, yep, that's them.
1: That's the flimsiest way to
0: it is.
1: Someone.
0: That's not admissible in court, is it?
1: Oh, yeah, it sounds about right.
0: Like, what, a kid's voice? They all sounded like a bit squeaky in that age.
1: Yeah. And surely if you're the kid, you're putting on a bit of a voice
0: Like a bomb.
1: There's a bomb there.
3: And no offence, but my husband still, at 58, has a very high-pitched voice.
0: He's terrified to reveal his true voice. Unless that receptionist goes, it is him!
3: It's them. Nothing really big deal happened, but the police were there. Police were called. Police came. Wow. There was no bomb in the school.
0: No, of course not. Wow.
3: But
0: Lisa, incredible story.
3: Got out of school in those days.
0: Yeah. Lisa, thank you very much for your story. Brilliant one.
3: No worries.
0: Yeah. That's incredible. Nick, welcome to the show. So have you been in a lineup?
4: Yes, picture the scene. It was the mid-1990s in the UK, impoverished first-year uni student just walking the streets of the city centre and approached by a policeman and asked to accompany him to the station and did a lineup and was paid £10, which puts a whole new meaning on £10 pom. And then actually went on to make a career of it. Did about six across my university years.
1: Suspicious ass face.
4: The issue after the first one was I left with my £10 and walking the streets to get back to university accommodation, somebody tried to mug me for the £10.
0: Oh, you're joking.
1: No.
0: So now you're back in the lineup, but you're not in the lineup. You're working the lineup.
4: Working the lineup.
0: You must have like a loyalty card at that cop shop in London.
4: Absolutely.
0: Mate, Nick's back. Better call Nick.
4: It was about the last one I did, where the alleged perpetrator, between doing the offence and the lineup, had grown a moustache. So had the mow. So all of us in the lineup were asked to wear duct tape on our top.
2: No.
0: Nick, this is one of the funniest stories I've ever heard. Oh, wow.
2: Oh. Wow.
0: Nick, one of the funniest stories of the year. We're sending surprises. Really, really funny stuff, Nick. Thank you for sharing.
4: Great. No problem. Thanks, Christian.
0: My God, what stories.
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0: Christian O'Connell Show. What condiments get stored in the fridge? Oh, mustards?
1: Yeah. I do mustards, yes.
2: Yeah. Mayo.
0: Ketchup?
1: Mayo.
0: Mayo ketchup?
1: Mm. Yeah.
0: Oh, but I don't put brown sauce or barbecue sauce. That doesn't get into the fridge.
1: I agree, and I don't know why.
0: No, it's like an exclusive nightclub. Yes.
2: Oh, no, we do. All the sauces go in there.
0: No, no. Barbecue sauce. In the pantry.
1: Yeah.
0: You know, along with my Worcester sauce as well, but tomato sauce goes in the fridge.
1: Now, producer Tina called me a sick freak earlier for putting Tim Tams in the fridge.
2: They go in the fridge and they give it a beautiful, like it's crispy anyway, but just an extra crisp when you bite.
1: It's crunchier,
0: When do they ever become molten lava?
1: No, but they're just a little bit soft if you put them in the
0: you
1: pantry.
0: You want a big extra crunch?
1: I do.
0: Al dente. Ambassador with these Tim Tams. We spoil you. Now, I'm noticing the Chuckle Sisters are bouncing up and down in their chairs with their hands in the air. What is it? You listen to a disco track or you got something to contribute?
3: No, that is foul. What's the point of a Tim Tam?
0: Sorry, can you just slow down and speak English? You just went, that is foul. Listen, redneck. That is foul.
1: What's foul?
0: Yeah, exactly. Why the show today?
3: No chocolate ever exists in the fridge.
1: Oh,
0: I disagree. There is a right time sometimes to put it in there.
3: When?
0: I've never seen them so riled. Wow. The things we've said to you sometimes, there's nothing. Rio makes out every day you're useless, and I'm always saying no, and nothing from them.
3: And it's scientifically proven
0: you printed off some what I call fake facts.
3: They're not fake facts.
0: They're fake facts.
3: Scientific facts.
0: That's me tearing out your little fake facts.
3: Putting
0: school projects
3: in the
0: your school projects on the floor.
3: Changes the
0: run
3: taste
0: and tell your mummy.
3: According to actual scientifics.
1: Yes, but science.
0: Actual scientifics.
3: God damn it.
1: But it improves the taste.
0: Oh, I love scientifics.
1: Scientifics.
0: Oh,
3: no,
0: yes.
3: The facts. Cold temperature dulls the flavour.
0: Get out of there. Flat earther.
3: The texture changes. Chocolate is designed to melt below body temperature. So when you pop it in the fridge, it stays harder longer and you don't get that smooth melt in the mouth feeling.
0: No, I don't want premature melting. Otherwise, it's all gone too soon.
3: Also, it can absorb other odours from the fridge, which changes the taste of the chocolate.
0: I like to have a bit of chocolate, but there's a taint of a bit of cheddar there. Or some just about to sour milk. Is this got an essence of mould here? High notes of mould. And a little bit of feta there as well, and a red onion that's been in there too long.
1: Like red wine, you would take out and you would open the lid. And
0: yes.
1: It's called the lid.
0: The cork, commonly known, but lid.
1: And it changes the flavour, but it improves the flavour.
0: That's right, yes.
1: It grows.
0: Oxidisation is happening.
1: Yes.
3: But red wine also is outside of the fridge. You shouldn't put red wine in the fridge.
0: Depends what country in. Sometimes they stick a Pinot in the fridge. There's a thing called fridge coolers and wine coolers.
1: A chilled red. Never
3: for
1: heard of
3: whites.
1: It.
3: For whites.
1: No, there's chilled reds. Look it up.
2: No, there's reds as well.
1: Thank you, Patsy would know.
0: Now, Patsy. Patsy, where would you put a Tim Tam?
2: In the fridge, absolutely.
0: Yeah.
2: Absolutely.
0: The single the mother of Australia. Yes. On this show, I will bow down to Patsy. Asterisks occasionally.
2: Simple maths.
0: Yes, simple maths. Yes. Science meets maths and maths. Puts a beat down on scientific's ass.
2: Don't overcomplicate
0: it. That's what's happening right now, Australia. Grab Gabby popcorn. Tim Tams, in or out of the fridge?
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0: Christian O'Connell's show. Are we a divided nation? I fear we are. It's all come down to this moment. Tim Tams, in or out of the fridge? Where are you on this great divide? Rio and I and Patsy united for once in the fridge. It is going off today in this show and also now on the lines. Chris.
1: Tim Tams and red wine in the fridge in Australia, on the kitchen bench in England.
0: Now, look, I agree with the Tim Tams in the fridge, but I can't stand any wine that's been anywhere near a fridge. Red wine shouldn't be in the red wine stuff. Should not be in the fridge.
2: Even a nice chilled wine on a summer's day?
0: No. It doesn't get that warm where it's like tea.
3: Yeah, that's true.
0: You know, come on. Oh, so you don't leave out in the baking sun, do you?
3: No, we don't.
0: It's not on the barbecue being warmed up. But yeah, Chris, I'm with you in the fridge for the Tim Tams. Let's go to Tommy now.
4: G'day there. Definitely TTC. Temperature touch control. Gotta be in the fridge. Gotta be in the fridge. Oh, the wife will know clearly because there's drip marks everywhere. Brady, mate, in and out.
0: Yes. This is it. It starts, if you've got hot hands like you and I, it melts to touch.
4: Mate, and when you've got tradie hands as well,
0: same here.
4: All to do with the respect. Yeah, the wife will go to town on you. She'll know
0: absolutely
4: straight away.
0: My wife goes to town on me only once a year on my birthday. I mean, takes me to town. Will take me into town.
5: Do
0: some shopping, go and get some new D's merch or something like that. Yeah. Or a new pair of sneaks for the new school year. All right, Tommy, thank you very much. Let's go to, it's good to clear up that misunderstanding. That. Nikki.
6: How are you?
0: I'm good, Nikki. So, in or out? Tim Tams, in or out the fridge?
6: Definitely.
0: In! In, you say?
6: Out.
0: In. Nikki said in. Who we got here? We're just annoying people today. Christy.
7: Hello.
0: Hi, Christy. In or out of the fridge for Tim Tams?
7: Well, weather dependent for me. So summertime, I would keep them in the fridge.
0: Yeah,
7: because you don't want meltage.
0: No.
7: But any other time of the year, 100% in the cupboard in the biscuit barrel.
0: Oh, no, no. Now, intern Pete is with us.
8: Yes, hello.
0: You have heard from the CEO.
8: Yeah.
0: This goes right to the top of Arnott's.
8: It feels like election night. I've got paperwork going on everywhere. The question is, before we get to the official answer, is how did we get there? Let's just remind everyone, a lot of people might not know this. Ian Norris, he invented the Tim Tam. I reached out to him first. He invented it. He was a food technologist.
0: It would be an English guy called Ian.
8: Yeah, absolutely. He's dead. He's no longer with us, which is really sad.
0: Gone too soon. R.I.P. Ian Norris.
8: Sorry, I probably said that a bit bluntly. But I reached out to family members. Yeah. Unfortunately, no.
0: Well, they don't need bothered by some crazy Australian on the radio. Middle-aged intern. When did he pass?
8: He passed away in 2014. Very, very sad. Look, it was just...
0: And they kept him in a fridge.
8: Well, no, I'm not sure.
5: On the bench.
8: I'm not sure, but... I just thought maybe he had a conversation at some stage with a family member and said, you've got to keep them in the fridge or not in the fridge.
0: Yeah, I think his last words were, please come closer. Marie, come closer.
8: Rest in peace.
0: In
8: George is the CEO. Now, one of his team members has worked tirelessly to give us an official statement. Nearly half of Aussies prefer a cool Tim Tam, with 40% choose to store it in the fridge and just 35% in the pantry, with a further 15%.
0: Yeah.
8: Of Tim Tams prefer both. So both.
0: It's a hung state.
8: It's a very diplomatic
0: but
8: statement.
0: But what does the CEO, what would the CEO do?
8: Well, I've had to analyse what he has said there, and it basically, the pantry wins.
0: No, it doesn't. Call George now.
8: Okay.
3: 40% say they're in the fridge, 35% in the pantry, and you think pantry wins.
0: No. Okay. Well, based on what? That doesn't add up.
5: That's fail maths,
3: Pete. Simple maths, Patsy would say.
0: Well, simple maths or simple...
5: Get me involved.
3: I was agreeing with you.
0: No, we're agreeing with you. Petonomics does not wash.
8: Sorry, wait, I've got
0: Why are you waving a small laptop at me?
8: Because I've just got another email from Arnott's. Okay, one second. Yes, we will send you guys just heaps of Tim Tams.
3: That's good.
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0: 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Macaque to the future.
1: Some of us.
0: All right, who is today's Albert II?
1: It's Capuchin Phillips.
0: Capuchin. You then give it to Monkey Magic Mike. You fall to pieces of the excitement. He's salivating at the mouth. Accusations. The headline. That's the Christian O'Connell Show for today. Thank you very much for your strong opinions about Tim Tams in or out of the fridge. We're back tomorrow. 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
9: 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Shane Bryan with you. Tonight we go to war with our classic 80s album. It was the album that changed everything for U2. Big singles, including their first top 10 hit. It's War by U2. Let's get underway. This is Stevie Nicks, another very big song for her from 1989, Rooms on Fire. You're on the 80s at 8.

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0: 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Shane Bryan with you, and it's time to take a look at our classic 80s album.
1: Before singles ruled everything, albums told the whole story. 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No skipping tracks here. We're diving into a classic 80s album.
0: Tonight's classic 80s album is a record that turned four young musicians from Dublin into one of the biggest bands in the planet. Released in February 1983, War was U2's third studio album, and it became their first UK number one, knocking Michael Jackson's Thriller from the top spot. It also featured some of the band's most enduring songs, including New Year's Day, Two Hearts Beat as One, and the very powerful Sunday Bloody Sunday. But the story of War really starts with producer Steve Lillywhite. So Lillywhite had worked with U2 on their first two albums, Boy and October, helping them capture that raw energy that made them such a compelling live act. By the time they entered Dublin's Windmill Lane Studios to record War, there was a growing confidence in the band and a clear sense that they were finding their identity. The result was a tougher, more focused sound, and Bono's lyrics became more political, the Edge's guitar became more distinctive, and U2 suddenly sounded ready for the world stage. I caught up with Steve Lillywhite and asked him about the early years working with the band and helping shape that sound that would lead to their breakthrough album, War.
2: When I worked with them, I remember the very first gig I went to see, they flew me over to the west of Ireland, and it was, I loved it. And I said, well, look, let's do a single. So we did a single, you know, like everyone in those days, we all knew there was something great about them. Yeah. They were not the finished article, and it took three albums to get a hit single.
3: Yes.
2: But we developed the team. If they are anything, they just, everyone who works for U2 has been with them for years.
3: Yeah.
2: You know, and that's a good sign of family. Yeah, it's, and I'm seeing them next week. You know, we're still mates, and, wow, you know, who knows? We'll see what happens. And I mean, we've spent more than half our lives together, you know, through good times and bad.
3: How much of your influence do you think you had on the shaping of them as a band?
2: The early days, quite a lot. Mm. Because, again, they'd never really been into a fancy studio. I was the alpha male in the studio leading them. Now, you know, it's very different now because they have all their own studios, their own equipment, their own teams of people. Mm. So, you know, my influence when I work with them later on is probably not as much as it was in those days. But, you know, it's still good. But no, those first three albums, it was, you know, I was leading it. And we finally got a hit on the third album with New Year's Day, which honestly was like, okay, great. Now, you know, we'll stay friends.
0: If you want to hear that whole interview, head over to the iHeart app and check out Long Way to the Top with Shane Bryan. This is Where It All Began, their first big single, U2 and New Year's Day on the 80s at 8.

And wrapping up the 80s at 8 classic 80s album, Sunday Bloody Sunday from U2's breakthrough album, War. Now, you can make a very strong case that this was the moment that U2 stopped being a promising Irish band and became international stars. War gave them their first UK number one album, powered by songs like Sunday Bloody Sunday and New Year's Day. Suddenly, they were playing to much bigger audiences around the world. But instead of making War Part 2, they took a surprising turn. Producer Steve Lillywhite stepped away after three albums. They created Live at Red Rocks with Jimmy Iovine. U2 then teamed up with Brian Eno and Daniel Lanois for 1984's The Unforgettable Fire. The sound became more atmospheric and experimental, and it set the stage for what many consider to be their masterpiece, The Joshua Tree, just a few years later. So while War was the breakthrough, it was also the end of U2's first chapter. Everything that followed, the stadium tours, global superstardom, was built on the foundation laid by this album, U2's War. Now, after the break, we'll hear a song that did for Cheap Trick what War did for U2. It took them from cult favourites to chart-topping superstars, the power ballad that gave the band their first and only US number one hit, The Flame.

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Chris in Horseshoe Bay, a burger with a lot of Balhanna, or how about a milkshake at Manham? 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

superstars. Even if we're just dancing in the dark. 80s supergroups. Born in my side, know that's all you ever were. 80s one-hit wonders. This is the 80s at 8.

0: You're on the 80s at 8. Shane Bryan with you and Journey, Don't Stop Believing. When it was released in 1981, it was a hit, reaching the top 10 in both the US and the UK. But nobody could have predicted it would become one of the most beloved rock songs of all time. The song is famous for its unusual structure. Most songs actually hit the chorus early, but Don't Stop Believing doesn't deliver the title line until right at the end of the song. It shouldn't work, but somehow it works perfectly. Coming up after the break, Frankie says, relax. Relax, don't do it. When you want to suck it, do it. Relax, don't do it. When you want to come. One of the most controversial hits of the 80s, the BBC actually banned the song from radio and television because of its lyrics. The ban backfired, turned the song into one of the decade's biggest sellers, making Frankie Goes to Hollywood overnight stars. That's coming up next on the 80s at 8.
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0: We'll see what secrets we can get out of John Brewster next week on the 80s at 8. 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
1: Lock the Duck, small restaurant. 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It's the real life trolley problem. 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They've worked very hard, put everything into it to establish themselves. People are going to get angry on their behalf. 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

0: Christian O'Connell Show. Now, I have had food poisoning for the last couple of days, and if you ever had severe food poisoning, it's awful. But also, your whole body gets inflamed, and so I think that's why this morning I'm also now in a lot of pain. I put my back out, and the way I did it, I was feeding the cat this morning, and I just bent down to feed the bloody cat Larry at like 5 a.m., and I felt my back go straight away. I had to actually take a knee, grab the kitchen top, and claw my way up, and that cat didn't even look in my distressed way. Eyes down, nose in that bowl. Like he hadn't been fed in like 12 hours ago, Larry. You are not a man's best friend. Larry, I'm struggling here, straining to claw back up to the upright position and then slowly make my way to try and find some painkillers.
1: Oh, my God.
0: I know. Just too much. And the Uber driver had to help me out the car this morning.
1: Did you have to ask him to help you, or did he?
0: It was clear that he went, "You're right, mate." I went, "I'm actually up my back this morning." And he went, "Let me come and help get the bag out," which is a polite way to a man, you know, to say, "I'll help you get out as well."
1: That's very kind.
0: Yeah, which is a great start to the day. Well, welcome to showbiz. All right, so what I want to do this morning is, and I want to take an inventory of all of our listeners right now. I'm willing to bet that quite a few of our listeners are injured right now. And I want to know how you've done it. Because actually, you don't have to be doing anything too strenuous these days to injure yourself. It can be something quite minor, like feeding the cat. I've fed that cat thousands of times. Why this morning, ping, the back's gone. And you feel that immediate like lock up. Mm. And you're like, book a physio session.
1: Yeah.
0: That's all it is, the time and the effort. It's worse than the pain. It's the thought of all future time and effort. Yes.
1: And the physio fees.
0: Oh, I got all of that. And that. Not just that, it's when you've hurt your back and you go in to see them, they go, "I'll just give you a couple of minutes. You need more time because your back's screwed. You can't get the old Reg Grundies and that. You can't get them off easily."
1: Wait, why are you getting your undies off?
0: It's just the thing I always like to do. And they said, don't do that in reception. Mr. O'Connell, you're here for your shoulder. We've told you about getting stripping down in reception. It isn't a good look. It's scaring people.
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0: Rich and O'Connell show. Who is injured right now? What's wrong with you? Now, Leanne, what's up with you?
1: Christian, it's terrible. I turned 57 last Monday, so I'm already...
0: Well, happy birthday, first of all. Belated happy birthday.
1: Thank you. So I'm already feeling down and out at turning 57. And then on Friday, I'm sitting at work on my chair, which is on wheels. And I pushed my chair away from the desk and did my entire back. I am now seeing a chiropractor.
0: Oh,
1: I have heat packs, cold packs, everything going on. I can't turn my neck when I'm driving or from pushing my chair out from my desk.
0: Oh, my God, you really wrecked yourself.
1: What's the go with that? Turning 57 was terrible for me.
0: No, that's not that old. I mean, you poor thing, you must be in agony.
1: I am in agony, Christian.
0: It feels like you did one of those moves. You know, you see on that, what's that Pilates bed of torture they got? The recliner or the reformer?
2: Reformer.
0: Yeah, that's what you kind of turned your office into one of those. Who knew it was so dangerous, those slidey chairs?
1: Right?
2: From wheelie chair to wheelchair. That could be
1: nearly.
2: That's something.
0: It's something, yeah. Leanne, lovely to hear from you. Thanks for cheering us up. Have a good day. Hope you feel better as well.
1: Thank you. Have a good day.
0: Thank you. Who we got here now? Karina.
3: Hello, Christian.
0: Good morning, Karina. Welcome to the show. How have you hurt yourself?
3: Well, last night I was doing some late night vacuuming and didn't realize I actually left the vacuum out. So I tripped over my vacuum last night and I possibly have a broken toe.
0: Oh, no. Oh, God, what a pain. Is it really sore this morning?
3: I know. It is swollen and I've taped it up, but I'm not going to look at it today because it's just going to give me anxiety. So unfortunately, I won't be doing much today at work, but sitting down and making orders for everyone to bring my lunch today because I won't be getting up at all.
0: That's great. So basically, it's that great adult thing of I will process and deal with that later.
3: That's right.
0: And you can't even kick it down. You can't even kick it down the road because you've hurt your toes.
3: No, I can't. So thankfully, it's my left toe and not my right foot, because otherwise I won't be driving at all and my poor husband will have to take me to work well this morning. So
0: okay, well, listen, thank you very much for calling the show. I hope you feel better soon.
3: Thank you, Christian.
0: Take care. Have a good day. Thanks for calling.
3: Thank you. Bye-bye.
0: And Mark, how have you injured yourself, Mark? Welcome to the show.
4: Good morning. How are you?
0: Where do I even start? I've been attacked by prawns.
4: Well,
0: I've hurt my back, feed the cat, Mark. I'm in a bit of a mess today, Mark.
4: Yeah, no, I hurt my back by getting out of the shower and drying myself and getting ready for work and put the socks on, bent down, slipped halfway, caught myself, and jarred the back, and got up this morning. The wife said, get out of bed because, you know, you've got to work. You can't have any more days off. And so, yeah, this morning I had to sit down on the toilet just to put the underwear on.
0: Mark, it's a terrible way when you've hurt your back to start the day like that. And even just getting changed to get out the door feels like too much work. Well, listen, Mark, I hope you're right at work today. Thanks for calling the show.
4: No worries. Thanks, guys.
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0: Christian O'Connell Show. Now, I was about to go into something new and start something new, a different conversation with you guys, but I cannot move on. Earlier on this morning, about 20 minutes ago, Rio and I were chatting, and I thought it was just, it wasn't a topic for discussion. It was very clear cut. And especially in a country with climate like Australia, we all love our Tim Tams. They belong in the fridge.
1: Yes.
0: They last longer. And I think chocolate coming out of the fridge just tastes, it does taste different, but it tastes better.
1: Yes.
0: The chocolateness is preserved. If it's going to meet the mild, and then as we get into the summer, warmer temperatures of Australia, the chocolate integrity, the CI, if you will, is going to be compromised.
1: You're so right. I've never heard the phrase chocolate integrity, but now I can't stop thinking about it.
0: No. But the producers are up in arms. The Chuckle Sisters, you vehemently disagree.
2: I cannot.
0: We can't even say the word. Yeah, you're going to say Viennetta.
2: I disagree with more than this in the world. Chocolate in the fridge is a hard no, and it's scientifically proven that.
0: Oh, yeah, you printed off some what I call fake facts.
2: They're not fake facts.
0: They're fake facts.
2: Scientific facts.
0: That's me tearing out your little fake facts.
2: Putting school projects in the fridge.
0: Your school projects on the floor.
2: Changes the
0: run
2: taste.
0: Run and tell your mummy.
2: According to actual scientifics.
1: Yes, but science. It
0: actual scientifics.
2: God damn it.
1: But it improves the taste.
0: Oh, I love scientifics.
1: Scientifics.
0: Oh,
2: no,
0: yes.
2: The facts. Cold temperature dulls the flavour.
0: Get out of there. Flat earther.
2: The texture changes. Chocolate is designed to melt just below body temperature. So when you pop it in the fridge, it stays harder longer and you don't get that smooth melt in the mouth feeling.
0: No, I don't want premature melting. Otherwise, it's all gone too soon.
2: Mm, also, it can absorb other odours from the fridge, which changes the taste of the chocolate.
0: I like to have a bit of chocolate, but there's a taint of a bit of cheddar there. Or some just about to sour milk. Is this got any sense of mould here? High notes of mould. And a little bit of feta there as well, and a red onion that's been in there too long.
1: Like red wine, you would take out and you would open the lid. And
0: yes.
1: It's called the lid.
0: The cork, commonly known, but lid.
1: And it changes the flavour,
0: yes.
1: But it improves the flavour.
0: That's right, yes.
1: It grows.
0: Oxidisation is happening.
1: Yes.
2: But red wine also is outside of the fridge. You shouldn't put red wine in the fridge.
0: Depends what country, and sometimes they stick a Pinot in the fridge. There's a thing called fridge coolers and wine coolers.
1: A chilled red. Never heard of
2: whites.
1: It.
2: For whites.
1: No, there's chilled reds. Look it up.
3: No, there's reds as well.
1: Thank you, Patsy would know.
0: Now, Patsy. Patsy, where would you put a Tim Tam?
3: In the fridge, absolutely.
0: Yeah. Yeah.
3: Absolutely.
0: The single the mother of Australia.
3: Yes.
0: On this show, I will bow down to Patsy. Asterix occasionally.
3: Simple maths.
0: Yes, simple maths. Yes. Science meets maths, and maths puts a beat down on scientific's ass.
3: I don't know the
0: That's what's happening right now, Australia. Grab Gabby popcorn. All right, so that's a simple question. Tim Tams, in or out? In the fridge or out the fridge? It's in.
1: It's in.
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0: Christian O'Connell Show. We had an amazing email from Vanessa. This is all What Are the Odds? Where every Wednesday we look for your stories of coincidence and chance. She told this incredible story that when she was in primary school, her friends and her used to walk to school together, and on the way they'd pick some lemons. We did it so often that they started taking sugar and spoons every morning to make them taste even better. Those were the days, kids, before apps. There's no Snapchatting. The old lady that lived up there ended up catching us taking her lemons. She went to school and picked us out one by one, pointing at us with her walking stick. This is an incredible scene, right? I think you said yesterday, actually, off air, shame on the school for indulging that lady. You can't just wander up to school and go, hey, can you sort up a lineup for me, please?
1: Oh, they're in the middle of class.
0: Do you know who did it? Yeah. So you better spot them in a lineup. Well, just tell us now. Make them terrifying experience of in a lineup as a young'un. That stays with you for ages, that fit of an old lady walking up, tapping it like a stick. You know, like a jailer in prison, dragging it along the ground.
1: You had no rights back in the day, it seemed, as a child.
0: No,
1: not
0: you
1: like
0: really
1: now.
0: Didn't.
2: You forfeited all rights.
0: Yes, you forfeited the right the moment you were born. So today on the show, we're looking for anyone who has been in a lineup. Obviously, young Vanessa, at the age of 8, was in the Lemon Tree lineup. You know, it's a case I'm sure is known as now. Have you ever been in a lineup?
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0: down.
1: Christian O'Connell Show. Eberbin in a lineup. Lee Masterson's got an incredible story. Christian, many years ago, I was selected to jury duty. And as I was waiting to be selected, the accused lawyer rejected me because I looked too much like the deceased.
2: Oh, wow.
1: Wow. That is incredible. Oh. Patsy, have you just called... Now, the Tim and Toby, you called someone to find out information about how they find people.
2: How they seek them.
1: Yes.
2: So my cousin is an acting inspector at the moment, Jess. Thank you, Jess, for taking my call because she's
1: Detective
2: on the job.
1: Inspector Jess.
2: And she has been in the force 20 years now. She said she's never actually done one. They're very, very rare. But how they work is if you've got a description of a crook, for example, blonde hair, blue eyes, they will go out onto the street, literally, or into a shopping centre, look at like-looking people, so similar-looking features.
1: I guess that was how it worked, yeah.
2: Yes, and go up to them and say, would you be prepared to be in a police lineup? You have to seek their permission.
3: And they can't just grab them.
2: No, you just have to, I don't know, she said, I don't know
1: Blondie,
2: if they're signed.
1: Get in the van.
2: Yeah, you
1: Blondie,
2: look sus.
1: In.
3: You look sus.
2: But that's how it works, it's simple as that, but she said they're very rare.
1: I thought they just might have asked people out in the office just to make up the numbers.
3: Just sort of a
1: load of randos.
3: They have to look a bit like them. Do you get paid though? Do you know?
2: No, you don't.
1: I haven't got the money for that. It's not extra work, is it?
3: Well, take a time out of my day to stay alive.
1: Toadfish is in between projects at the moment. He's back in yet another lineup. He's getting some headshots while he's there.
2: And she said quite commonly people will say no.
1: Yeah, I bet. Yeah.
2: Of course, you know.
1: All right. Well, do thank Detective Inspector
2: Jess. I would.
1: I currently on a job
2: that.
1: Right now as well. Yes. I'd imagine her hiding behind a hedge and her mobile goes off. She did, but who the hell is that? Oh, it's not Patsy. Hang on. Just by a crook right now. Actually, Patsy's the only person I know under the age of 900 who uses the word crook.
3: Yeah,
2: it's a great old word.
1: Oh, it is. All right, Lisa. Good morning, Lisa.
4: Good morning, Christian.
1: Lisa, welcome to the show. So have you been in lineup? This is a different kind of lineup.
4: I haven't personally been in a lineup, but my husband's been in what you might call an audio lineup.
1: Oh, so, I love the sound of this. An audio lineup. How did that work?
4: Well, he was in Darwin. He was going to school in Darwin. He was about 13 years old, just started high school, and him and his mate, wag school, wagged a couple of lessons, went down to the milk bar, playing Battlestar Galactica.
1: Good times.
4: And during that time, somebody has done bomb scare at the school, at his school. And so they were trying to sneak back into school after their 20 cents had run out and looking pretty guilty. So trying to sneak back into school and they got caught and they had to go into the office and talk on a phone, or the old dialer, and say over the phone... There's a bomb in the
2: school. Oh, wow.
1: This is a voice lineup.
2: Yeah.
4: A voice lineup. And so then the old receptionist is like, yep, that's them.
3: Oh, that's the flimsiest way
1: to
3: identify someone.
1: That's not admissible in court, is it?
3: Oh, yeah, it sounds
1: about
3: right.
1: Sounds like, what, a kid's voice? They all sounded like a bit squeaky in that age.
3: Yeah. And surely if you're the kid, you're putting on a bit of a voice
1: something. Yeah,
3: like
1: a bomb.
3: There's a bomb there.
4: And no offence, but my husband still, at 58, has a very high-pitched voice.
1: He's terrified to reveal his true voice unless that receptionist goes, it is him!
4: Yes, it is him. So nothing really big deal happened, but the police were there. Police were called. Police came.
1: Wow.
4: There was no bomb in the school.
1: No, of course not. Wow.
4: But
1: Lisa,
4: that was just
1: incredible
4: the way
1: story.
4: We got out of school in those days.
1: Yeah. Lisa, thank you very much for your story. Brilliant one.
4: No worries. Yeah.
1: That's incredible. Nick. Good morning, Nick.
5: Good morning, Christian. How are you?
1: I'm good, Nick, and welcome to the show. So have you been in a lineup?
5: Yes, picture the scene. It was the mid-1990s in the UK, impoverished first-year uni student just walking the streets of the city centre and approached by a policeman and asked to accompany him to the station and did a lineup. And unlike what Patsy said, did do it for money. So was paid £10, which puts a whole new meaning on £10 pom. And, then actually went on to make a career of it. Did about six across my university years.
3: Suspicious ass face.
5: The issue after the first one was I left with my £10 and walking the streets to get back to university accommodation, somebody tried to mug me for the £10.
1: Oh, you're joking. No. So now you're back in the lineup, but you're not in the lineup. Yeah. You're working the lineup.
5: Working the lineup.
1: You must have like a loyalty card at that cop shop in London.
5: Absolutely.
1: Oh, mate, Nick's back. Better call Nick.
5: Was about the last one I did, where the alleged perpetrator, between doing the offence and the lineup, had grown a moustache. So had to mow. So all of us in the lineup were asked to wear duct tape on our
2: top. Oh, my God. No.
1: Nick, this is one of the funniest stories I've ever heard. Can you point out Hitler from this lineup, please? You think he was up to no good? Oh, wow.
2: Wow.
1: Nick, one of the funniest stories of the year. We're sending surprises. Really, really funny stuff, Nick. Thank you for sharing.
5: Great. No problem. Thanks, Christian.
1: My God, what stories.
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0: Rich and O'Connell show. All right, so on today's show then, producer Rhea, what happened to these jeans you got from Korea?
1: Yeah, I bought these beautiful new Korean jeans, but they were an ambitious 32. So I reckon I'm more of a 33, 34, but I thought I would squeeze sort of back into them when I got back from Korea. Sadly, the opposite has happened. I've expanded in the waist and they literally flung off
0: what,
1: my pants.
0: What, the buttons? Like,
1: it's like... flew off as I was getting ready for work. So I've had to make a late pants switch and I've been very humbled by this development.
0: All right, we're looking for your stories then about wardrobe malfunctions on 13:55:22. There is never, ever a good time for something to split, tear or rip. I remember years ago, this security guard that worked at one of London's maximum security guards, and he was on a wing where it was lifers. And he was getting in a tussle with one of the inmates and they went to the ground and he said the prison guard uniforms are very tight. Suddenly he's like, he's grappling with this, an actual killer. And he said, they go to the ground and all of a sudden you hear this, and it's his backside. Backside has actually, and he said, the inmate and him, just because they just start laughing. It actually de-escalated the situation. He was like, please, can you go back in your cell? You split my pants. He was like, I'm very sorry about that.
1: That is awesome.
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0: Session O'Connell show right now. Last few stories, clothing malfunctions, rips and tears. Good morning, Hayley. This comes in from Hayley Melder. Christian, I was heading out to local shops. I grabbed my good pair of trackies. Only in Australia. They have, wait for it, a good pair of trackies, the posh ones, you know, for weddings and days in court. I grabbed my good pair of trackies out fresh from the dryer and hurriedly put them on whilst they were toasty warm. Pulled on my shoes and off I went. When I was in Coles in the cold Chisel, I realised I was unnaturally cold around my lower half. I looked down eventually and tomorrow I discovered my dog had chewed the crutch out of my pants. Front to back.
1: Wow.
0: Breezy. Oh my God. All around the old Dandenong Rangers. How very unfortunate, Tom. Hayley, that is tough. Christian, at my wedding, this is from Alexis, the photographer squatted down to take the obligatory shot of the bridesmaids, only to stop dead and go bright red. He had split his pants front to back.
2: Oh, no.
0: You've got to take a knee. If that happens, you're taking a knee, aren't you? His wife had to help him back up. Poor guy. Poor guy. But get the photos, won't you, there? Christian, my brother was at a function wearing a brand new suit. After a belly full of beer, he was walking to get some Maccas. Again, classy behaviour. He needed to go bad. He saw a construction site with a port-a-loo. He climbed the fence and completely ripped his pants to pieces of the barbed wire. But he made it to a toilet. Phew, wow. Thank God. Mission accomplished. And then had to walk to the cab rank to go home with no pants on.
2: Oh, no.
0: Who's getting that lucky customer?
3: No.
0: In fact, I'm retiring. It's my last one. Lauren's on the line. Good morning, Lauren. Welcome to the show.
4: Morning, Christian. How are you going?
0: I'm good, Lauren. I hope you're having a good morning. Now, Lauren, what's your story?
4: It was about 10 years ago, and I'll never forget it. It was a ripper, and it was a wedding. It was my husband's friend's wedding, and I don't know what it is, but it's something about the song from Top Gun, that loving feeling.
0: We all know the one, yeah.
4: It just
0: Goose.
4: Brings out something in men. I don't know what it is, but when it comes on, they all get together on the dance floor, as many men would know, after a few beers, and they're arm in arm singing and dancing to this song. And there was one gentleman in particular that was extremely enthusiastic and was in full character and was holding the pretend microphone, jumping up on, you know, the stage and then back down again, and then right at the end of the song went into the middle of the circle with a full like slide on his knees into the center and ripped his pants.
0: Yeah, we didn't see Mav did not do that. Unfortunately for a lot of women and men, Mav did not do that.
4: We were all in shock and horror and like laughing and crying.
0: It's a power finish, though. It's a power finish.
3: Yeah,
0: he should have bowed. Like, it's meant to happen. Practicing that for weeks.
4: And he calmly just got himself up, walked off the dance floor.
0: That's the way to do it. Style it out.
4: Single word to anybody. Just exited the building.
0: Yeah, of course you did. And never to be seen since.
4: No, incorrect. Incorrect. We found out later, he called his mum. It was
0: he called his mum. Oh, my panty is split.
4: He called his mum. He said, "Mum, my suit's ripped. You need to take me back to the hired suit shop, which was down the road. It was an afternoon wedding. They were open." He went to the suit shop, got fitted out with a new suit, and returned back to the wedding, back on the dance floor.
2: Wow.
0: Second round of applause for this show today. We're starting a trend now. That is good behaviour. Just like it never happened. Lauren, thank you very much for your story, mate. Have a good day. Thanks for calling the show.
4: Thanks.
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0: 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Time for this morning's Time Waster. Today on International Monkey Day, we're looking for your monkey movies. The producers have handed me the top five most famous monkeys of all time.
1: Oh, goodness.
0: Hot topic. I like it. Who do you think is in there? Pat and Rio. Famous monkeys of all time. Who comes to mind?
2: What was that monkey off the Clint Eastwood movie?
0: Clyde.
2: Yes,
0: Clyde. Right, and so the big orangutan, isn't it?
2: He was
0: right hand turn Clyde. I love those movies. Any which way but loose. That's not it. In the Power Five.
2: Oh.
3: The first monkey in space.
0: Yes, boom, number one. Albert the Second.
3: Great name for an astronaut monkey.
0: Great name, but terrible job.
3: Oh, yeah, I guess.
0: And number two, Bubbles.
2: Yeah, ooh. Michael Jackson's monkey.
0: Yeah. Number three, Harambe at number four.
3: Harambe!
0: I know. They just made these up. At four, a fictional one, Marcel, Ross's pet monkey in French.
3: Yeah,
0: remember?
3: Yeah.
0: And at number five, Congo the Painting Chimp.
3: Oh, I'm not familiar.
0: Never heard of him. Created over 400 abstract paintings. Anyway. Even sold one to Picasso.
3: He sold a painting to Picasso is impressive.
0: That should be at number one. Yeah. If you're that good at art, Picasso goes, bloody, I mean, I'm good, but there's levels to this. What's your name? Congo, I'll buy it off you. That should be about Ross's one in French, who just did nothing other than sit on his shoulder. Anyway, didn't I care that much about the top five power rankings of chips, but I really do, turns out. All right, we're looking for your monkey movies. Be careful with monkeys, no laughing business. Ripped Face Off.
3: Oh, no. Yeah. Oh, my goodness. Silver.
0: The Big Babunski.
3: Gold.
0: Throw Kakar from the train.
3: Silver.
0: Gone Gorilla. Not Gone Girl, Gone Gorilla. Mystery surrounds this story.
3: Silver Plus.
0: Ape Fear.
3: Gold.
0: Yes. No Donkey Kong Country for Old Men.
3: Silver Plus.
0: Saving Primate Ryan.
3: Gold.
0: And Seven was a chilling old movie,
3: wasn't
0: it?
3: I hate that. Oh, that movie actually gives me nightmares.
0: But don't worry, I've got a better one. Seven Monkeys Jumping on the Bed.
3: That is a much better movie.
0: No more monkeys jumping on the bed. You heard what the doctor said. Mama's just called him.
3: Gold. Oh, I hate that movie. So I still have
0: just
3: nightmares
0: awful.
3: About it.
0: That box.
3: What? I genuinely...
0: should have realised then. Spacey.
3: The clues were pretty straight in front of her.
0: Hiding in plain sight. Anyway.
3: Much nicer movie, though.
0: Yeah, what you got?
3: Deep Chimpact. Little Albert the Second up in space.
0: Now we know his name. Yeah, right, Silver.
3: Have you seen that movie about the mafia monkeys?
0: Oh, yeah.
3: Baboondock Saints? Oh, that's actually really good.
0: Bronze.
3: This gorilla's got to do a big talk during wartime.
0: Oh, yeah?
3: It's King Kong's speech.
0: No, that's good.
3: Did won an Oscar for it.
0: Gold. King Kong's speech.
3: And R.I.P., she did a lot of good work, but her best work was Goodall Hunting.
0: Oh, wow. To Jane Goodall. Yes, very smart. All right, gold for that. What have you got there? Monkey movies.
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0: Rich and O'Connell show. Today's Time Waster on International Monkey Day. We're looking for your monkey movies. Rio, you're primed and ready to mark.
1: I'm primate and ready to mark.
0: Oh, my God. This guy's got the zingers. A baboon with a view.
1: Gold.
0: Well done, Tracy. King Kong and I.
1: Gold.
0: Not Forgiven. Great Westerner. Unforgiven.
1: Silver.
0: Monkey Largo.
1: Silver.
0: I Know What You Did with the Last Banana.
1: Gold.
0: She's the Mandrill.
1: Silver.
0: Any Given Sunday.
1: Silver Plus.
0: Chimps Playing American Football. Great. I'd watch that. Hunt for the Red Ass Tober.
1: That's gold.
0: Well done, Corey. Aranga Tango and Cash.
1: Silver Plus.
0: The Curious George of Benjamin Button.
1: Silver.
0: Almost. Pretty in Pink Bum.
1: Silver.
0: Come on. Primates of the Caribbean.
1: Gold.
0: When Harry Met Sally.
1: Gold.
0: Well done, Steve. Horton Fings a Poo.
1: Oh. Come on now, bro.
0: I thought that was gold. That's it's good. Smart.
1: I guess it's smart.
0: Chimpan Zoolander.
1: Silver.
0: Tough Luck Mitch. Silverback Mountain.
1: Gold.
0: There's Simeon About Mary.
1: Gold.
0: That's very good, Mark. There's Simeon About Mary. Iron Mandrill.
1: Silver Plus.
0: What about old Capuchin Phillips?
1: Gold.
0: Steve, that's very good. Steve Harmon did that one. Capuchin Phillips. Diary of a Chimpy Kid.
1: Gold.
0: What on Adam? Monkey Magic Mike. A stripper chimp.
1: Oh, now you're talking.
0: Oh, yeah?
1: I don't wonder why I said that. Oh, Silver.
0: Gave a little bit too much away there, my friend. Hey, whatever floats your boat, my friend. You want to pay cash to a chimp that strips, gives you a little lap dance? That's your business. Good for you.
1: It's not exactly what I said.
0: It's what I'm interpreting it as. Anyway, where were we? I tell you what,
1: we're trying to defend myself.
0: We're on the radio. Kong in 60 seconds.
1: Silver.
0: What about Big Marmoset's house?
1: Gold.
0: What about old Monkey Magic Mike? Oh, he's falling to pieces over there. God. Focus, Rio. He's getting all giggly.
1: Gold.
0: Big Marmoset's house.
1: Yeah, still gold.
0: Oh, sorry. Macaque to the Future.
1: Silver Plus.
0: All right. Who is today's Albert the Second?
1: It's Capuchin Phillips.
0: Capuchin. You didn't give it to Monkey Magic Mike. You fall to pieces of the excitement. Hey, salivating at the mouth. Accusations. The headline. All right. We are back tomorrow. Have a great day. Thank you very much for joining us.
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0: Happy Thursday or Friday, Junior, as we like to say in the trade.
1: Hi.
0: Apologies from the get-go of the show. We were supposed to have special guest Mickey Dolenz of the Monkees on the show today.
1: Yeah, we were here. We were ready to zoom into him.
0: To get in there, but unfortunately, well, according to his management, he's gone MIA.
1: Well, we heard he was running a bit late with some other interviews, so we waited and waited. And then they said he's racked off somewhere.
0: He's MIA for that, which is worrisome because he is the only monkey that's left.
1: They're touring next year.
0: I don't know.
1: When I say they, he. Yeah,
0: he. So I might be the, has anyone done a head count lately tour?
1: I think, look, Mickey's fine.
0: I think we've played. Kind of, I think might Mickey's have dodged fine. A bullet there.
1: See, you're not a fan.
0: David Lee Roth situation.
1: You're not a fan of the Monkees. But everyone I spoke to
0: I'm sure they had their time and place.
1: Everyone I spoke to when I said we're going to be talking to Mickey Dolenz went, wow, really? Because it's a nostalgia kick. You don't have to love the music. You don't have to love him to just enjoy the nostalgia of it.
0: Cheer up, Sleepy Jean. I'm happy, okay? I like the Monkees, and I wish he was on the show. Yeah. If he wants to come on the show, that's fine. Once his management finds out where he is.
1: Yeah, and once they've heard this, not much chance of that.
0: I think we'll be okay. We do have an action-packed show. We don't need Mickey Dolenz. We've got heaps of cool stuff coming up on the show today.
1: I want to host a segment today called Why Are Men Like This?
0: Go on.
1: No, that's all I'm going to tell you.
0: Okay.
1: I'm metering it out to you. Anita, the podcast I do with Anita McGregor called Double A Chattery
0: drops today. Which drops today.
1: A very interesting one about the power of no and setting up your boundaries. And Anita is a therapist, is a psychologist, works with a lot of people who have come from prison, come from other situations where how important it is to learn to say no. But as women, how hard we find it.
0: I look forward to hearing about it.
1: No. I'll practice on you.
0: Instagram as well. And we can't do anything until we do the fast five. Would you like to
1: No.
0: It's Jonesy Demander driving you home for

0: Hello there. It's Jonesy and Amanda driving you home.
1: How fast can this thing go?
2: Faster than the speed of light.
3: Jonesy and Amanda.
2: Fast five.
0: The fast five. Five questions. Can you go all the way and answer all five questions correctly? If you do that, Amanda might say, where's Mickey Dolenz?
4: I will. No. No. I just hope he's.
0: I'm sure he's well.
4: He zipped out to have a vape.
0: I don't think Mickey should be vaping. No one should be vaping. It's terrible for you.
4: Stop pointing the bone at Mickey Dolenz.
0: I'm worried. He was going to come on our show today. Yeah.
4: And he's touring in the middle of next year, so obviously
0: MIA.
4: He's in very good health.
0: Of course
4: MIA isn't a disease. It means missing in action. Yes. He's just gone to buy a sandwich.
0: Well, did anyone put Live 360 on him or something?
4: Come on. I think he probably said, I can't be bothered. I'm having a lie down. And they've just said, oh, we don't know where he is.
0: Well, maybe the feeling's mutual, Mickey. But...
4: Oh, Brendan.
0: Well,
4: we'll never get
0: thing.
4: Him on now. The number of interviews we do, the number of I listen to when you talk about box girder bridges and rudders.
0: What about Jason Statham?
4: Could he join the Monkees? What are you talking about?
0: No, it's an interview. You sneered about having Jason Statham.
4: No, I didn't. That's rat.
0: I'm just saying that, you know, when it was pitched to us, when you said,
4: I'm going to ask Margaret and Ivanhoe. Hello, Margaret.
0: Hello, Marg.
5: Hello.
4: If I said to you, hey, we might have Mickey Dolenz on the show, would you go, wow?
5: Yeah.
4: See? Yes.
5: Wow.
4: That's right.
0: Margaret's beside herself.
4: No, but you don't have to.
0: Look, I'm just saying, Mickey's free to come on the show.
4: You don't have to be a major Monkees fan.
0: No.
4: To go, wow, Mickey Dolenz. Yeah.
0: It's what's your favourite Monkees song, Margaret?
5: I don't know. I don't have one.
0: Oh, okay.
4: No, but you might like them from their TV show, Brendan.
0: Yeah.
4: You know, you don't.
0: Do you remember their TV show, Margaret?
5: I do.
4: Thank you.
5: I can't remember the name of it, but I do remember it.
4: Thank you, Margaret.
0: It was called.
4: It's called The Monkees, was it? Brendan, what's wrong with you? Margaret, here's question number one. I can't tolerate Brendan Jones today. Come on. Well, look, they're also, Mickey's probably with a record company who probably might have offered us Jason Statham, and now they're going to go, you know what?
0: Why would the record company offer us Jason Statham?
4: Well, you seem to think he's about to join the Monkees.
0: Look, people say we monkey around, Margaret.
4: Which?
0: No more of that.
4: Here's a question, Margaret. Which subculture does this describe? Hair, styled back using pomade, clothing, typically wore leather, motorcycle jacket, culture, associated with rock and roll music, motorcycles and hot rod cars. What subculture is that?
5: Greasers.
0: You see them in Japan. Have you seen those rockabilly greasers in Japan?
4: At Harajuku Park.
0: Really?
4: Yeah.
0: Is that where they hang? And they get down low and they dance around.
4: Yeah, they dance to the Monkees and everyone loves it, Brendan.
0: I don't think greasers would be into the Monkees, just frankly.
4: Okay.
0: Let's play Cover Me.
2: Cover me.
6: I got you covered, boss.
4: Margaret, this is a cover, a metal cover, of which song?

0: Margaret.
1: Marg.
2: Are you there, Margaret?
3: Yes, I am.
2: Do you know the song?
3: I've got no idea.
1: Stop looking at me like that.
2: Who's your favourite musician, Brendan?
1: In the world?
2: Yeah, in the world. Who would you love to interview? Just don't take too long. Just
1: it's a bit quick. Can I think about it?
2: No, just a very quick answer right now. Come on. Who's one of your favourite? Who would you like to interview? Just quickly.
1: Oh, Billy Joel. We've interviewed him.
2: Well, say if Billy Joel is with the same record company as Mickey Dolenz, who's heard what you've said.
1: Sure.
2: We're never going to get Billy now.
1: I can assure you, Billy Joel is not with the same record company as Mickey Dolenz.
2: Come on.
1: Okay, well, I'd like to see this record company's roster.
2: Why don't you just dig a deeper hole?
1: I will. I'm happy to be in this hole and enjoy myself.
0: It's Jonesy and Amanda driving you home for Jam Nation. You're the best thing. That's
4: 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South Australia is the driest state on the driest continent, and that means cold winters and hot summers. 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

0: Hello there, it's Jonesy and Amanda driving you home, and we are into the Fast Five.
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4: Fast Five.
5: We're up to question two, which is cover me.
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4: Cover me.
2: Cover me.
6: I got you covered, boss.
5: Hello, Brad in Taylor's Hill. How are you?
7: I'm well, thank you. Yourself?
5: Very well. If I was to say to you, hey, we might have Mickey Dolenz on the show, would you go wow or boo?
7: Oh, I'd say wow.
5: Yes, of course you would.
0: There you go, of
5: Most
0: course.
5: Normal people would.
0: What's your favourite monkey song, Brad?
5: It's not about that.
7: Oh, probably Hey, We're the Monkeys.
0: Yeah.
5: Yeah. You're happy with that, Brendan?
0: Quite the catalogue there. Didn't want to go over with anyone else. Daydream Believer or Last Train to Clarksville.
7: They're all good, mate.
0: They're all good. Yeah. They're all good. I have no beef with the
5: Sounds
0: monkeys.
5: Sounds like you do.
0: I have no
5: We're
0: beef with
5: We're playing Cover Me, Brad. This is a metal cover of which song?

0: brought to you by Soothers.
1: Any idea?
2: It sounds like Hello by Adele.
1: Yes, yeah. It is. Hello from the other side.
0: Which Norwegian word describes the best or the simple joy of sitting outside on a sunny day enjoying a beer?
1: Give us the options.
0: Excuse my Norwegian. A. Utepils. B. Helleg. Or C. Koslig.
2: Oh, I'm not too good on Norwegian. I'd say C.
1: It's not Koslig. Koslig is a deep sense of coziness, warmth and intimacy.
0: Ooh.
1: So, sorry, Brad.
0: Debbie's in Mulgrave.
1: Hi, Debbie.
3: Hello.
1: Which Norwegian word describes the simple joy of sitting outside on a sunny day enjoying a beer? Is it A. Utepils or B. Helleg?
3: I'm going to take a stab and go A.
1: It is A.
0: Yeah.
1: Because B is a deep, no.
0: What's B?
1: B is any food item put on top of a slice of bread.
0: Oh, nice. It'd probably be fish, I would imagine.
1: Paleg is. But yes, utelips is that wonderful joy of the spring in the air and you're sitting outside having a beer.
0: There's nothing better than that.
1: Not even a Mickey Dolenz concert, Brendan.
0: You know, I would love to be sitting in a beer garden because I know there'd be space.
1: Why do you do this? I'm going to out you and say you say this about the Beatles as well.
0: I don't say
1: you,
0: that.
1: You said, that's me dad's music.
0: What are you doing? This is very ugly.
1: As a music lover, you cannot afford to do this.
0: I appreciate the Beatles. I love all.
1: And what
0: music.
1: About the Monkees?
0: You know, Lieutenant Frank Drebin, famously played by Leslie Nielsen, is the main character of which film series, Debbie?
3: Naked Gun,
1: which brings you to question
0: five. Excuse me, can I just ask, why is this your hill to die on, the Monkees? Why all of a sudden?
1: I find you surprisingly...
0: The guy stood us up on our show.
1: Yeah, but we've been stood up by better people than
0: I would say he's in a position where he probably needs to, you know, not stand up a national radio show. I'm just saying...
1: I just think you're being ungracious to the memories and the nostalgia that a lot of people have for the Monkees.
0: I have no beef with that.
1: Sounds like there's a lot of beef. Sounds like you're going full meat on it.
0: What? Debbie?
1: Are you there, Debbie?
3: I am. Good. Hello.
0: You're scaring. Amanda's scaring Debbie.
1: This is question five.
0: What was the name? This is for the $250 Bunnings voucher. What was the name of the TV series that launched Steve Irwin to international fame?
3: The Crocodile Hunter.
1: Yeah. You've done
0: Did
1: it,
0: Did you Deb. Watch that documentary last night? Goodness me, that was so emotional. And it's been 20 years. Tomorrow is the anniversary of Steve Irwin's death. 20 years. Can you believe it? It's worth watching this documentary, but there was a... Yeah, I'll play it for you a bit later. It was quite stirring, his final moments.
1: Oh.
0: Which
1: have never really been revealed.
0: No, but it's very harrowing. But at the same time, you know, as Charles Woolley said in the documentary, it takes 20 years to... miss someone as much as you have with Steve. And Steve was such a great guy.
1: He was. And also Australia Zoo is still going and his face is on it and people still love him. 20 years on, he's still the icon.
0: Debbie, back to you. Congratulations, you've won the jam pack. You have a $250 Bunnings voucher. Happy Father's Day for Sunday.
3: Thank you so much. That's awesome.
1: Thanks, Debbie.
0: If you'd like to be a part of the Fast Five, jonesyandamanda.com.au.
1: Coming up, we spoke on this show about Oreo Gate. I have some follow-up information.
0: Indeed. It's Jonesy and Amanda driving you home for Jam Nation.
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1: Margaret, if I said to you, hey, we might have Mickey Dolenz on the show, would you go, wow?
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3: Yeah.
1: See? Yes.
0: Look, I'm just saying, Mickey's free to come on the show.
1: You don't have to be a major Monkees fan.
0: No.
1: To go, wow, Mickey Dolenz.
0: Yeah, what's your favourite Monkees song, Margaret?
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1: But you might like them from their TV show, Brendan.
0: Remember their TV show, Margaret?
3: I do.
1: Thank you.
3: I can't remember the name of it.
1: Thank you, Margaret.
0: It was called
1: The Monkees, was it? Brendan, what's wrong with you?
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0: Hello there, it's Jonesy Demanda driving you home. How are you going? It was an emotional day yesterday. You publicly announced that your dog of 14 years, little Minnie.
1: She's still with us.
0: Of course, she's got lymphoma. I know she's still with you because a woman's day have come out saying, and it looks like she's passed away.
1: Yeah, no, she's still with us.
0: And this is a bit of a problem when you talk about this stuff. But having said that, if you don't talk about it, when do you talk about it? So it's very brave of you to be so vulnerable about this.
1: Well, I took a lot from, you know how I was crying over a dog I hadn't met, Simon.
0: Yeah.
1: And he lives in New York. He crossed the Rainbow Bridge, as they said, just about a month or 2 months ago. And his owner, who fosters a lot of dogs, but that was her permanent dog, spoke so eloquently about the grief. And it made other people feel that it's okay to feel the grief.
0: Mm.
1: And that's what's happened. We've been flooded, and I love it, with people's photos of their pets, people talking about their pets, people still crying 4 years later
0: at
1: the loss of their pets. It gives us all a chance to talk about how pointy and sharp and horrible it feels, despite knowing that the dogs have had great lives and our rational brain knows that this is the circle of life. It's still so hard.
0: On our Facebook page, we have been inundated. Antoinette, you know, and they're sending pictures of their little poochies. I'm so sorry, writes Antoinette. I feel every word you said. We just lost my beautiful Sheltie, Kesha, 3 weeks ago. She was 14 and a half. But look at the little picture of her. She's such a sweet dog. And Karen, this is Trixie. In 2 weeks, she's going to be 15. Little Trixie's face, beautiful looking dog. And Trixie's still with us. And that's the problem with dogs, I guess. They just don't, they're not going to outlive us.
1: No. And lots of people at the pointy end. Someone here, where are we? I've lost it now.
0: Okay. Well, how about I wrap it up with this?
1: No. I've got another one. This is the one. It was Mandy who said, our 14-year-old girl is spending her last days with us. We've made the difficult decision to put her to sleep later this week. So many people are in the drop zone of going through exactly what I'm going through. And Chris Brown has said, sweet Minnie knows and feels your love. But the biggest blessing is she doesn't know she has lymphoma. She only feels the lifetime of endless love.
0: That's a good thing what Brownie said. And Sharon, along those lines, has written, every animal finds a place in your heart and eventually takes a piece out when they leave us.
1: Oh, yeah.
0: Thinking of your family, Amanda, Minnie will let you know when it is time to leave you. And it won't be easy, but she knows you loved her and she loved you and the family.
1: Thank you, everyone.
0: It's Jonesy and Amanda driving you home.
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0: The big discussion is Oreo Gate. We dined out on it during the week.
1: Excuse this, the pun.
0: A mother's group on chat. No, what is it? On WhatsApp?
1: On WhatsApp, discussing how one of the mothers says, hey, you know what? My daughter's not allergic, but I'd rather you didn't put Oreos in your kids' lunchboxes because my daughter gets jealous.
0: And it was put to music.
2: Hi, everyone. And sorry, slightly awkward one, but could we maybe agree on some basic rules around lunchboxes?
0: And little Ava is upset because all the other kids are getting Oreos. So it's just.
1: But it starts a whole social commentary, and we bought into it too, which isn't hard, a bad conversation to have anyway, about rules around you can't dictate other people's A, lunchboxes, B, decisions around their children, and you have to teach your kids there's going to be things in life that they can't have.
0: But this is all a hoax, apparently. It was in a, not the Oreo people, but a paid partner of Suno, which is an AI music generation
1: that does that does the music.
0: So, and I was just going through my phone looking at some of the chats that we have on your and my WhatsApp chat.
1: Put them to music, Brendan.
0: We could, but I'm just seeing if we can get the Suno app, and I've given it to Digital Jenna. But this is a fair dinkum chat that you and I had. Regarding the Bruce Lerman case.
1: All right,
0: this is you texting me. The Lerman result is being read out live on SMH. And I put SMH. And you write, look online. No, I was saying SMH. You know, do I? Shake my head. See, it's ironic. God, you've become a youth.
1: I think that was me saying, God, you've become a youth.
0: SMH, I'm doing it
1: I've
0: now.
1: Never heard of Shake My Head, and you've never, ever
0: You've never
1: that.
0: Heard SMH?
1: No.
0: WTF. Everyone's heard that.
1: FML. I know some of them.
0: That'll give something for Digital Jenna to do instead of slacking off to the pub on a Thursday like she usually
1: like
0: does.
1: She always does.
0: She does. She's straight out of here on Thursday. Off she goes.
1: Coming up next, Anita McGregor, my forensic psychologist friend, and I discuss how hard it is to say no.
0: It's Jonesy and Amanda driving you home.

0: Hello there, it's Jonesy Demander driving you home. Thursday is a great day. Not only is it Friday Junior, but AA Chattery DAC drops today.
1: Anita and I spoke a few weeks ago.
0: Your forensic psychologist friend, Anita McGregor.
1: And there's a colleague she has who is called someone who works with lived experience. So she works in the field of forensic psychology.
0: Can I just ask one question?
1: Yeah.
0: When you're talking about, because she's got those colleagues, do you talk about me as your colleague? So when you're all gathered around.
1: Yeah, sure. I think you should hear the time calls he stuffs up. It's quite extraordinary. Of course I talk about you. Of course I talk about my life.
0: Sure.
1: But she has this colleague who, a lived experience person in her field, means this is someone who themselves has experience of mental health issues. They, in fact, had ended up in prison. They are out of prison and are now to the point, they're rehabilitated to the point where he is working within the forensic psychology department to help be a gateway with people who are going through this whole system and saying, I was where you are. Let me help you. So that was his name was Andrew, and we spoke to him on one of our podcasts.
0: I remember, we spoke to him last
1: time. We
0: touched on this last time.
1: That's right. And one of the things he said was how hard it was coming out of prison and learning the art of saying no. And Anita says she works with so many of her clients about this, is coming out of any situation where you can easily step back in if you have even family members who won't help you. They may be your old associations that make you drink, do illegal behavior, whatever it is, the things that aren't healthy for your mental health and your well-being and your legalities,
0: mm-hmm.
1: you have to actually delete them from your phone, et cetera, et cetera. She's watched people go through all of this. And a big thing is about learning boundaries and learning to say no. And we got onto a bigger discussion about why it's hard for all of us, but particularly women, to say no. And when she had heard Kristen Bell, you know the actress?
0: Yes.
1: She sings the theme song for Frozen. She's this fabulous comedic actress as well. She was talking to a psychologist who has a podcast, and she was talking about how hard she finds it to be assertive because she's a giant people pleaser.
2: I was on a flight. I'm from Nashville. And I was like, can I grab a cup of coffee before we land? And she said, do you want cream? I was like, yeah, a little. She brings me back a coffee and it's half coffee, half cream. It was a cup of milk. And so I chug the coffee and then I was like, I'm going to go to the restroom. And I said, can I get one more cup of coffee? And I get out of my seat and my mind is going, tell her you don't want two creams. Tell her you do not want two creams. Just say one cream, please. Just say one cream. Go to the bathroom. Just say one cream. Just say one cream. Cream, go to the bathroom. I was like, go in the bathroom. Just tell her one cream. Just say one cream. It's not going to make a difference. She comes out. She's like, same way. I'm like, yeah, thank you.
1: And what's interesting about this is I'm the same. As a people pleaser, you think you're making life easier for everyone else because you don't want to not be liked.
0: Mm.
1: You don't want people to say what a difficult person they are. But what it actually is a form of control. That's what they were discussing on that podcast. Because you're assuming someone else's emotions can be controlled by you. So we went into this big discussion about how hard it is, particularly for women, to say no. And Anita has some thoughts on why that's so.
3: I think that we're wired for social approval. We are wired to avoid conflict as women. And I think that, and also that idea that we're the helper, we're the nurturer. And so in that we tend to have much looser boundaries about what we're willing to say yes to.
0: Mm.
1: And do you find that, Brendan, like, do you don't have trouble saying no, do you?
0: I do.
1: And I'm sometimes envious of the strength with which you say, nope, I've made up my mind. That's a very good.
0: If I don't want to do something, I don't want to do it.
1: You'll say it directly.
0: People ask me to host, and I hate hosting stuff. I just hate it. Like, I like doing this, but I just hate hosting stuff.
1: I hate
0: standing in front of people and hosting stuff.
1: Do you ever have trouble saying no?
0: It depends what it is. Doesn't mean I'm shut off to it.
1: No, but you might have trouble saying no socially.
0: Because I've done that. I've done that for a long time. And when I was a young person, when I used to host weddings and stuff as a DJ, every Saturday night was, and the anxiety of leading up to it.
1: Yeah.
0: You got to get this, you got to talk to this person. And when you get there, what I always hate is someone says, yeah, mate, you know what to do. You just talk for 5 minutes. You go, no, it's not that easy. I don't know who this is. I don't know who that is.
1: But you're good at saying no to it. I say yes to it, and then I get resentful.
0: And then you curse it, and then you hate it, resent the gig.
1: Rather than just being strong from the very beginning. And that's what you need to be, is know your boundaries. Anita has a colleague who has an interesting solution.
3: I was having a conversation with a colleague, a younger colleague, a couple of weeks ago, and in her professional life, the thing that rings through her head when she's asked something is, what would a white man do?
1: Oh, wow. That's good, too.
3: Yeah, I was like, that's kind of an interesting approach.
1: What would a white man do? And it gives you the strength
0: say
1: to go.
0: No.
1: And to say no. And people respect you if you give a clean answer rather than fudging it. And this is the thing that I found interesting. Anita said, what might help is knowing the difference between boundaries and limits and where you draw the line.
3: One of the things that has been helpful for me in understanding about no is the difference between boundaries and limits.
1: Oh, tell me what that means.
3: So a boundary is, you know, that you shall not cross. You shall not cross this path. A boundary might be, you know, in a marriage, you don't cheat on me. If you cheat on me, it's over. That would be a boundary. That would be a hard boundary. Whereas a limit is something that has a bit more flexibility to it.
1: Cheat on me, but only with three people.
0: Oh.
1: But the difference between a boundary and a limit, and Anita said, if you're going into a situation, if you know the difference for you, if you're asked to do something or something's, you know, being required of you. If you know it's a boundary, that's strict, you stick to that. If it's a limit, you can be loosey-goosey around it. And that means, okay, I will negotiate on this part, but this thing here I'm strong about. And that way you don't give mixed messages. You don't get all woolly and give other people the impression that makes things harder for you. And you don't end up being resented or resentful because you've been straight from the start.
0: This is good. I've got to go home with a list of boundaries and limits.
1: Absolutely. Absolutely.
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1: Coming up next, now I know we're just talking about men being better at certain things, but there's one thing men do that drive women crazy, and it's not something saucy, Brendan. Oh. I'd like to call this segment, Why Are Men Like This?
0: Okay.
1: We'll talk about it next.
0: It's Jonesy and Amanda driving you home.
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0: Hello, it's Jonesy Demander driving you home this Thursday afternoon.
1: I thought this was just something that my husband did, but apparently it's kind of universal. I'd be intrigued to know what you think. I saw this account online when someone says, I know I'm not the only one. Our friend Steph has also observed the phenomenon of men doing random stuff when you're trying to do important stuff, like go to the airport, host guests, or have a baby. She's talked to psychologists who say it's to do with stress management and control. But the comments, the people uploading their own stories. Yesterday was hectic. I had a hospital appointment in town. I did a supermarket shop and had to tidy the house and cook dinner for friends coming that evening. As I was prepping the chicken, my husband insisted I stop and look at a short list of football boots for our son.
0: What's wrong with that?
1: Me. Our guests are arriving in under 2 hours. Can you lay the table? Sure. And look at the picture. Wellington boots and things all over the table. Sure, I'll do it as soon as I've put all these muddy wellies and this portable urinal gourd on the table and then simply walk away.
0: A portable urinal gourd?
1: Who would know? And she said, after that, he insisted on tightening the screws on all the chairs. Yep. A solution nobody asked him to provide for a problem nobody noticed. Yeah. Neither of us have literally ever done this before.
0: Guests are about to come
1: to the door. Then finally, she said, he did lay the table, but only for six, and there were seven of us. She said, never mind, I'll eat with my hands. I remember once we were having people coming
0: over.
1: Women
0: are so demanding.
1: We had people coming over, and the path to our house, on a steep path to get to our house at the time, and 20 minutes before they were arriving, Harley decided he'd clean out the gutters and was just throwing stuff from the gutter onto the path where everyone would be walking up. So not only was he not helping me, he was the opposite of useful by making this huge mess out the front of the house that people were about to walk through. Jacinda, our showrunner here, executive producer, I've asked her to type out because this story is so funny. While the rest of the family were opening presents on Christmas morning, my father had other priorities. He'd jump on the ride-on mower and start mowing our two-acre property. It was always bone dry, so he'd create a massive dust storm that drifted straight towards the house. Mum had usually just finished her annual Christmas deep clean and had set up tables outside with tablecloths and things. Mm-hmm. So the fresh, clean home disappeared behind a cloud of dirt, sending her into a rage every Christmas morning. He could have done it the week before, could have done it the week after, did it that morning.
0: I don't know why.
1: Why?
0: I don't know. And I've done it. I've done it many times. One that always stands up, my wife will always bring it up. We're off on our way. We're going to a wedding. We've come back home for this wedding. I've noticed the radiator.
1: What do you mean, come back home?
0: We were living in another place. Right. We've come back to Sydney for a wedding. We've driven the car. I've noticed the car's dripping water out of the radiator. And I'm talking to a mate and he goes, you know what you do? Take it to these guys down there and they can fix it. And it'll be done before you have to go tomorrow. I'm like, okay, because it's Saturday. So I'm in the wedding suit. I'm not a big part of this wedding. I'm just like in my wedding suit. It's close friends, but I'm not in the wedding party.
1: Right.
0: But then I've gone and I'm pulling, and I said, really, we're going to pull the radiator out? He goes, yeah, let's just do it.
1: So you helped him pull a radiator out?
0: Out of my own car. And, you know, and I know how to do it, but Helen walked out and said, what are you doing? And I said, we've got to get this radiator sorted out.
1: I wasn't even there. What will you say?
0: All sorted. Got the radiator.
1: How was your suit?
0: Pretty good.
1: Your hands?
0: It was an old school HZ Kingswood, so not hard to pull the radiator out. Not like the modern cars with all the plastic.
1: Were your hands covered in mank?
0: Oh, yeah.
1: Dirty fingernails, all that sort of stuff.
0: So there was a bit of glowering at me.
1: Yes, funny about that. Look, tell us that we're not alone. The tribal drum is going to beat for why are men like this? When there's something important to be done, why do they find random garbage to do?
0: I think she appreciated when we were driving back home in a nicely air-conditioned car.
1: Sure, Brendan, sure.
0: It's Jonesy and Amanda driving you home.
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0: Hello there, it's Jonesy and Amanda driving you home. I don't know why we do it. We just do it. I guess men, you know, largely get stuff done.
1: No, but it's not that. This is a different thing. This is the topic today is why men like this, and we're drilling down on why men insist on doing random stuff in high-pressure situations. Examples of you've got people coming over, you're really busy, can you help me do this? Suddenly they're out the back pruning a bush that no one has ever pruned in the history of that bush being alive.
0: Yeah.
1: A psychologist has said it's to do with stress management and control. So to women, it looks like, why are you doing this random stuff? Maybe men don't even know why they're doing it, but this gives them some, this is how their tension is
0: released. It's not even random.
1: Well, why would Harley go on a roof to decide that's the time to clear the gutters on the path that our guests are about to walk up?
0: He's not
1: sort of strewing little leaves at a wedding.
0: Petals.
1: It's mank and funnel webs on top of where people are about to.
0: Did he sweep it up?
1: No, I did.
0: Right, so he just.
1: He did the half job. It's like this woman has said, her husband said, can you get the table ready? Instead, he's put Wellington boots.
0: So he's made it worse.
1: And she said, in a portable urinal gourd on the table.
0: Court. So it's the opposite of helpful.
1: It's the opposite of helpful.
0: The tribal drummer's beating for this. Why are men like this? Do you mean great?
1: The opposite of helpful.
0: Helen has joined us.
1: Hello, Helen. Tell us about what happens in your house.
2: Hello. Mine isn't actually random, but every time I'm about to do some cooking, he's going to make his coffee. The coffee doesn't happen for a while, so I get up, start cooking. That's when he goes in there and makes his coffee. And I'm like, couldn't you have done that earlier? Mm. Why do you wait till I'm in the kitchen and then you're in there? Mm. And I've got another example where having people over, usually family, and 10 minutes before they're about to come over, he decides to sweep and pull out the weeds. And I'm like, why didn't you do this earlier? Yeah. We've known for ages.
1: Mm. Yes, that's right. It's interesting, isn't it? And does it make it more understandable for you if we hear that the psychologist has said it is kind of a way of controlling stress?
2: No, because it's more stressful for men.
1: It is, that's right. Yeah. It's the opposite of helpful and it makes more stress for us. You're quite right.
0: I just like the idea of Harley just getting all the leaves
1: and
0: out of the
1: gutter. And funnel webs.
0: Putting them on and then just walking away from
1: it. Yeah, well, and then sort of getting distracted and probably having to go and put some Wellington boots and a urinal gourd on a table somewhere else.
0: Thank you, Helen. Jules has joined us.
1: Hello, Jules. Why is
3: How you going,
1: tell
3: guys?
1: Us what happens in your house.
3: Well, this was nearly 40 years ago on my wedding day and we were up in Broome and the best man used to have a deal with a concrete driver that if there was any concrete left over for a slab of beer, he'd get the leftovers and it would help him build his house. So, of course, he gets a call maybe an hour before the wedding that there's some concrete going spare and he's going, yeah, come on, bring it over. So they've laid a washing line right before they're supposed to be getting ready for the wedding. And I had like 5 minutes to get ready because I had to wait for them to all shower before I could get ready. So
1: this is your husband-to-be as well as his mate?
3: Yes, all the groomsmen were out there laying concrete.
0: Yeah. Oh. So how much concrete are we talking about? How many metres?
3: Probably only, asking me to be a brickie now. I don't know, just enough for a washing line, like a patio area.
0: Oh, okay.
3: But enough to.
0: So a cubic, maybe a cubic metre.
1: Does it make a difference, Brendan? Make a difference?
0: It does, because if concrete's going off.
1: Yeah, but you could say, maybe not this time, thank you so much, but we're all getting ready for a wedding.
0: Let's see what happens here.
1: And Jules said she has a shower 5 minutes before her own wedding.
0: But concrete waits for no man nor woman.
1: But say, no, I won't take this batch.
0: But if you've got it in the mixer in the truck ready to go.
1: Yeah, but it's left over. They said left over. Let it go. Let it go to someone else.
0: No, because it's not going to go to someone else. It's just going to waste.
1: Then let it go to waste. It's a wedding day.
0: No.
1: Why are men like this?
0: It's Jonesy and Amanda driving you home.
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0: Good afternoon to you. It's Thursday afternoon. Jonesy and Amanda driving you home. And the tribal drum is beating. Why are men like this? Because we're capable. We get stuff done.
1: It's just the wrong stuff at the wrong time. The whole point of this
0: according
1: is...
0: Women
1: are
0: but
1: saying,
0: if a radiator and a car
1: speak,
0: needs to
1: please?
0: Be changed before the wedding, someone's got to do it. If you've got concrete that's going off in the cement mixer, it's got to be dispersed.
1: Even on your wedding day?
0: Yeah.
1: If you have guests coming over and you say, can you lay the table? And someone puts Wellington boots and some old kind of urinal on the table and walks away.
0: I don't know.
1: What task is that?
0: I don't know what that's about.
1: No one knows. Say, can you help me get ready because people are coming over and you prune a bush in the back of the garden that no one has ever asked to be pruned.
0: Are you talking about you?
1: No, I'm talking about these are things people have sent in.
0: Sure.
1: And psychologists say it's stress management and control. It is a thing. It is a thing.
0: I think you're just jazzed because your husband, Harley, when you're having people come around, no doubt there would have been some hoity-toity types coming around.
1: Oh, come on.
0: For a big feed of spaghetti. There he is.
1: He's up on the roof throwing leaves, sticks, funnel webs from the roof onto the path where they're all about to walk in. They could have done it any time.
0: And then you didn't sweep it up and just walked away.
1: No, that's right. Half a job.
0: Kathy has joined us.
1: Hello, Kathy. Why are men like this?
2: Hello. Nice to talk to you.
0: You too.
1: What's happened?
2: By the way, Amanda, just grab a blower. It's easier than a broom.
1: Yeah, actually, that's true. Put up his bum.
2: Look, I don't need to know what you do when you're not on air. But this isn't fantastically important like the other things. But my husband, hello, Jim, if you're listening, if I'm watching something on my iPad and he's watching something on the TV, we're both in the same room but separate. And as soon as I put my earphones in, my AirPods, he'll start to talk to me about what he's watching. But he hasn't said anything before that.
1: It's a thing.
0: My wife does that. My wife will be as quiet as a church mouse. And then as soon as I put on my little earpods, all of a sudden wants to have a chat.
1: No, this is about men, Brendan.
0: Yeah, but
1: this
0: I think this is
1: about
0: universal.
1: Men. No, I don't know. I think that's a very male thing. Thank you, Kathy.
0: Trish has joined us.
1: Hello, Trish. What does he do?
3: Hi there, Jonesy and Amanda. Look, there's quite a few things he really annoys me with, but number one would be having to take that shower just, 5 minutes, 10 minutes before the guests are going to arrive.
1: Oh, when you've already washed, cleaned the bathroom and done all of that.
0: Yeah.
3: He's had all morning to do all the things, but, the showering has to be done, or as we're just about to go out. Oh, I'll have my shower now.
1: Oh.
3: Yes, we're leaving in 10 minutes.
0: My kids do that.
1: Oh.
0: If I've got to move something, like, hey, mate, we're going to have to move this fridge. My youngest goes to the toilet and I don't see him for 20 minutes.
1: Yeah. Oh, but also, but that one with, because you've got guests coming over, the steam, you can't clean the bathroom. It just, thank you.
0: Thank you. Coming up, the pup test. This is an interesting chat that we had. Cold calling your friends, does it pass the pup test? Have we come to that point now when you just can't ring a friend anymore?
1: We have to text them and say, can I call you?
0: We'll talk about that. Instagram makes its return as well. It's Jonesy and Amanda driving you home.

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We don't have breakfast shows filled with footy stars. We have locals who love talking about where you live and playing better music and more of it. 5MU.

0: One single screenshot between a mother's group chat has racked up over 10 million views and sending the internet into a craze. It's known as Oreogate.
1: We thought it was a sincere chat about a woman chastised.
0: Ashley, one of six mums in the group.
1: Yeah, asking the other mums not to put Oreos in their lunchboxes because she doesn't want her daughter to eat that kind of sweet stuff.
0: Troublemaker Michelle came in.
2: Came home upset again today. Please don't say Oreos. Yes, actually, someone sent them again.
3: That would be me.
2: Right, so after our conversation yesterday, they were already in her lunchbox, Michelle. I'm sorry.
0: Once the lunchbox is packed.
1: But that song is just so catchy.
0: It is
1: very
0: catchy.
1: We found out that, in fact, and we thought when it was a scam, we thought maybe it's Oreo behind it. It's not actually. It's the people that they're in cahoots with the people who make the AI music
0: generator. The cahoots people. The Suno people. So they're an AI mob. You give them a text and you put them into their Suno app and you get a song out of it. I gave one of our, and I found many chats from you and I.
1: Oh.
0: And this one, the ones that I found.
1: Are they as inane as I imagine?
0: The ones that I found don't have swears in them. But I gave this to Digital Jenna. So this particular one, this was about the Bruce Lehrman.
1: Right.
0: Outcome.
1: And who says what?
0: So this is you saying to me, the Lehrman result is being read out live on SMH. And I write SMH. And you say, look online. I was referring to the newspaper as a joke, but SMH.
1: I was referring to the newspaper.
0: No, I was saying SMH. You know, do I shake my head? See, it's ironic. God, you've become a youth.
1: Mm-hmm. That's me sneering at you at the
0: Digital
1: end.
0: Digital Jenna has put that exchange into Suno. This is the result.
4: The Lehrman result is being read out live on SMH. SMH. Look online. No, I was saying SMH, you know. Shake my head. See, it's ironic. God, you become a youth?
5: It's ironic.

0: Wow. Sounds so much more important when you've got a gospel choir singing it.
1: What about the one? There's two more. There's three, actually. There's one when you've got a runny nose, and there's a typo. And then there's one where I've had a few drinks and I thought I was talking to you, but I'm talking to myself.
0: Oh, God.
1: Digital Jenna, come on, do some more. We'll do some more of that.
0: All right.
1: Also, Instagram's coming up and the pub test this morning. Cold calling your friends. Does it pass the pub test? We'll explain more. It's Jonesy and Amanda driving you home.

0: It's Jonesy and Amanda driving you home. Oreo Gate. We all remember where we were when we heard Oreo Gate.
1: It led to some social discourse about one parent's control over the group chat, etc. But I think the reason people loved it was because part of the conversation went viral as a song.
0: Yeah.
1: And that's what we all responded to.
0: And
1: AI-generated song.
0: I didn't want to... I had a feeling that there might be some sort of shenanigans going
1: away. But it wasn't from Oreo.
0: No, no, but it's from this mob called Suno, which is a AI music generation app, and it is fantastic. I've got some texts from us. We had the Lerman discussion, which was pretty good. That was a gospel sort of vibe.
1: Yeah, I liked it. It made it seem important to our drivel.
0: Okay, well, this one here... And I've titled these, this one I'm going to call typo, okay? So this is the chat between you and I.
1: Who made the typo? Tell me. So, all right, tell me who's saying what.
0: This is you. Just pulled into the driveway. Me. Yay. How goes it? How are you feeling? That's me. Mm-hmm. Boat is running like a bastard and I'm sneezing a lot. I'm heading to bed. Nose. Not boat. Me. My nose is the same. I mean boat. And you say, you've got a cold. And I say, no, I was making a typo joke.
1: How does it sound when it's put to music?
2: Just pulled into the driveway. Yeah.

0: No, I was making a typo joke.
1: What about this one? I call this one repertoire. Okay. So it starts with you. I just thought of it. This is you. I just thought of it. I'll leave it with you. No stress. Kiss, kiss.
2: Mm-hmm.
1: Well, good for me. For me. When do you ever say no stress? You say, I'm adding it to my repertoire. Mm. I say, cool beans.
2: Oh, yuck. What an ick.
1: You say, well, this is new. And I say, I'm aging it to my repertoire. Me. Crazy face.
2: Is that an actual typo?
1: Yeah, adding bugger. And then you, what a shame.

0: Bugger, bugger, what a shame.
1: And this was probably my favourite.
0: Have we got more?
1: This is the last one.
0: Okay.
1: This is where I'd had a few drinks.
0: Oh, dear.
1: And I think I had a new phone because I possibly lost my phone whilst consuming drinks. It's me sending you a text to test if it's working.
0: Okay. I can't wait.
1: Hey, is my phone sending texts?
0: You're saying that?
1: Yes. And then answer, yes. Then some hours later, no reply. You say, yes. What does that mean? Are you getting my text? I tried to call. Goes to voicemail. I've written some hours later. I've just realized that, yes, I sent. I mean, I just realized that, yes, I sent that to myself. I'm answering my own text.
0: Okay. How does that sound?

0: Yes. What does that mean? Are you getting my text? I tried to call. Ghost voicemail. I just realized that yes, I sent was to myself. I'm answering my own text.
1: Yeah. I don't think that's going to the top of the charts anytime soon.
2: I think we should put out a compilation now. Pub test is coming up. Cold calling your friends, not by text. Does it pass the pub test? It's Jonesy and Amanda driving you home for Jam Nation.
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0: Hello there, it's Jonesy Demander driving you home this Thursday, the 3rd of September, and Thursday being Friday Junior, always good to get down to the Jonesy Demander Arms for...
1: The good old-fashioned pub test.
0: Thank you, Sam.
2: Let me ask you a question. Do you cold call people? And by cold call is a harsh term, but do you phone people unannounced?
0: If I want to get something done... I do.
2: Like what? What's an example?
0: You might want to talk to a tradie. You might want to get something sorted out.
2: I
0: want a direct answer.
2: If you have to phone a business contact, that's different, I would think. Would you phone a friend? Would you cold call a friend?
0: I'm finding lately I'm texting first, firing a little bit of a warning shot. Mate, are you free? Can I talk to you for a minute? Even though I'm doing that with you, there was a time when I'd just talk or call you at any time.
2: Yeah.
0: But now I go, oh, are you available to chat?
2: Yeah. So, and I respect that because you know... Sometimes, and also with it, when I'm home, I want to be, you know, spend some time sitting with Harley.
0: Yeah, of course.
2: So it's not like we're always free. I've been looking at some comments on this. There was an article in The Cut that was speaking about this, and most of the comments are saying, we're losing our society. People who want to isolate, that's a mental health issue. It's not normal and human to be disconnected. But in this day and age, I would argue that we are contactable 24 hours a day. And so just because we don't answer the phone when you want to call us and we'd rather a text first or whatever does not make us antisocial. It means we spoke about boundaries a bit earlier, having boundaries around our availability, even with good friends, saying, I'm not up to the chat now, I've got dinner in the... I'm feeding the dog, I've got dinner, whatever it is, does not mean you're always available to chat and that does not make you antisocial. Mm. Well, you and I talk for a living. So I don't even like talking on the phone. I find that exhausting. And I will speak to my dad, I'll phone my brother, I'll talk to the kids, but they're the fastest conversations in the universe. And so I'm someone who would say, are you free for a chat if I felt like I needed a chat?
0: Mm.
2: But I think it's wrong to say that you're antisocial and inhumane and you've stepped away from society if you don't want to talk on the phone because we're contactable 24 hours a day. I don't want to be.
0: A text-based social boundary is ruining our personal relationships.
2: So cold calling your friends.
0: Does it pass the pub test?
2: Would you do it? Is that what you do?
0: Is that what we do now? It's Jonesy Demander driving you home for Jam Nation.
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0: Hello, it's Jonesy the man of driving you home. I just think my deodorant just gave out then while I was ripping it on my drum solo.
1: Then. Not just then.
0: Have you noticed? Do I smell?
1: No, I'm joking.
0: Is everything okay?
1: Yeah.
0: Let's get into Instagram.
2: Free money. Fast money.
3: Extra cash.
4: Any money. Jonesy and Amanda's.
0: No time for sweat. 10 questions, 60 seconds on the clock. You can pass if you don't know an answer. We'll come back to that question if time permits. You get all the questions right, $1,000.
1: You can make it $2,000 by answering a bonus question, but it's double or nothing.
0: Mitch is in Beaumont Hills.
1: Hello, Mitch.
5: Hello, Amanda. How are you?
1: I'm very well, thank you. You sound like you've got a good radio voice.
5: Thank you.
1: Have you been told that before?
5: No.
1: Brendan, a bit jelly? Not at all.
0: Mitch, anytime you want to come and do this, you can.
5: No, I'm nervous enough just speaking to you on the phone, let alone doing it.
0: Mitch, well, don't be nervous.
1: Mitch.
0: We're all sitting around in our underpants.
1: Calm yourself down.
0: It's Amanda's weekend.
1: You have to focus here. We've got 10 questions, 60 seconds. Do say pass if you're not sure, okay, because we might have time to come back.
5: Certainly.
1: Good luck, Mitch, because here we go. Question number one, what animal meows?
5: A cat.
1: Question two, how many wheels does a tricycle have?
5: Three.
1: Question three, who is the current treasurer of Australia?
5: Jim Chalmers.
1: Question four, the drink sake is made from what?
5: Rice.
1: Question five, who is the villain in Peter Pan?
5: Ooh, pass.
1: Question six, what's the nickname for the London Underground system?
5: Pass.
1: Question seven. Yakult originated from which country?
5: Oh, Germany.
0: Oh.
1: I would have said Germany too. It's actually Japan.
5: Oh, there you go.
1: Yes, I would have thought it was Germany. Peter Pan, the villain, I'm sure you might have, it would have come to you at some point. It's Captain Hook.
5: Oh, yep, that one would have come.
1: And the nickname for the London Underground is the Tube.
5: That was the one that was escaping me.
1: Oh,
5: thank you so much.
1: Thank you, Mitch.
0: Thank you.
1: Jonesy, Chuck Sasiki, I'll give you a call.
0: Sure, I'll give you Amanda's details, mate.
1: No worries. Thank you, Mitch.
0: Thank you, Mitch. If you'd like to play Instagram, you can register jonesyandamanda.com.au.
1: Coming up next, do you just phone your friends for a chat or do you text them beforehand? Cold calling your friends, does it pass the pub test?
0: It's Jonesy and Amanda driving you home for Jam Nation.
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7: What kind of person are you and what kind of friends do you have? A lot of the comments here are saying, if you don't just pick up a phone and call your friends, you're inhumane, you've disconnected from society, what's wrong with you? I talk all day and I don't want to necessarily talk on the phone. And I think modern society, it's not like the old days where there's one phone in the house and that was it. If you're home, you're home. If you weren't, you weren't. And answering the phone is the most exciting thing in the world.
0: Mm.
7: Now we are contactable 24 hours a day. And sometimes you don't want to be contactable. I think it's perfectly acceptable to say, hey, are you up for a quick chat? Or whatever it is.
0: Yep. But as soon as someone says, are you up for a quick chat? You say no. You instantly say no.
7: I think no, but I say yes.
0: Unless it's an opportunity, it's something good.
7: What about a friendship? I'm talking about your, like, if Scott Mays just calls you out of the blue.
0: Oh, I'd love to hear from him. He hasn't rung me for some time.
7: Well, why don't you phone him out of the blue?
0: Well, I do.
7: Out of the blue? All the time. Do you?
0: I do. I ring him quite regularly.
7: Okay. So you said before you like to text people beforehand.
0: But he works in a place where, you know, he's got a high-pressure job and there's a lot of, you know, things that could blow up. So
7: why don't you phone him out of work hours on a weekend, say? Your convictions are so strong.
0: I rang him when I was painting him a rudder.
7: A year ago.
0: I was painting him a rudder and I rang him.
7: Yeah.
0: And okay. We had a good old chat.
7: Nice. So there you go. So what do you think? Cold calling your friends. Do you do it? Does it pass the pub test?
8: Yes, because if you don't want to answer, if it's not convenient, don't answer. Just because your phone rings does not mean you have to answer it.
9: It does if you know your friends well enough and you've got the discretion to know who you can and who you can't and who you should maybe text first to see if they're available.
10: Oh, of course it does, because you know what? With the blokes, they can go months without talking to their mates and then all of a sudden, bang, they ring them and it's like we're talking yesterday.
7: Yeah.
0: That's what happens.
7: Yeah, and it's lovely. It is
0: Thank
7: lovely.
0: Thank you for all your calls.
7: I understand
0: look,
7: I
0: just
7: it's
0: got
7: lovely.
0: A message from the scamp there, a big thumbs up.
7: Show me.
0: All right, my phone's
7: oh,
0: on.
7: Oh, what a shame. What a shame.
0: I can send it.
7: I can send it.
0: Apologies to Mickey Dolenz fans who were hanging for our interview with Mickey Dolenz. He's gone MIA, according to his management.
7: Well, we said we had to be on air, so we could, we couldn't just call it any time.
0: I know that Margaret of Ivanhoe is still coming to terms that we didn't have Mickey on the show.
11: Hello.
7: If I said to you, hey, we might have Mickey Dolenz on the show, would you go, wow?
11: Yeah.
7: See? Yes.
11: Wow.
7: That's right.
0: Margaret's beside herself.
7: No, but you don't have
0: to. Look, I'm just saying, Mickey's free to come on the show.
7: You don't have to be a major Monkees fan.
0: No.
7: To go, wow, Mickey Dolenz.
0: Yeah, it's a nostalgia. What's your favourite Monkees song, Margaret?
11: I don't know. I don't have one.
0: Oh, okay.
7: No, but you might like them from their TV show, Brendan.
0: Yeah.
7: You don't.
0: Do you remember their TV show, Margaret?
11: I do.
7: Thank you.
11: I can't remember the name of it, but I do remember it.
7: Thank you, Margaret.
0: It was called...
7: It's called The Monkees, was it? Brendan, what's wrong with you?
0: Maybe Life 360 for Mickey.
12: Righto, you two. That's enough.
7: He'll never come on now. You were so mean about him.
0: I think I'll
7: You think you can live with that?
0: I think I'll be okay. Well, we'll be back tomorrow. Friday Field Sessions, not Mickey Dolenz, the next best thing, Anthony Kalea.
7: He's going to sing his heart out and we can't wait.
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1: 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Roadworks continuing today on Wellington Road, Mount Barker, Stott Highway, Swat Reach, Randall Road, Palmer, and Dashwood Gully Road at Kangarilla as well. 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
3: Good morning, I'm Chris Guscott. A warning for motorists on the southeastern freeway with more kangaroos and other animals on the roads. RAA Insurance says on average there's 657 animal collision claims in SA each spring, more than 100 more than in summer. Charles Mountain from the RAA is urging drivers to slow down and keep watch, especially around dusk and dawn.
4: It is really important, particularly when you're driving on sections of road where there is roadside vegetation and you don't have a clear view of what might be there. It does pay to slow down, and that's particularly important if you're travelling during the dawn and dusk periods when we know the animals tend to be a little bit more active as well. That doesn't mean, of course, they're not active during the middle of the day, but certainly the increased level of activity is quite common during the dawn and dusk periods.
3: The Mid-Murray Council is seeking community members to join a new disability advisory group. The group will help guide the implementation of Council's Disability Access and Inclusion Plan and provide advice on improving accessibility across the region. Applications are now open to people with lived experience of disability, along with carers, advocates and community members interested in inclusions. Expressions of interest close September 25th. And in sport, the two best sides in the River Murray Footy League this season battle it out for the first spot in the grand final tomorrow as Coorong Cats and Jervois face off in Lamoroo in the second qualifying final. While the Cats have won both clashes between the two this season, they've both been close, with Coorong winning by just 9 and 15 points in their meetings. Sunday's semi-final will give Manham a chance at redemption after their heavy loss last week as they play Imperial at Jervois. Over in the Great Southern, McLaren Districts will host Mount Compass in a highly anticipated qualifying final as the Eagles search for yet another grand final berth, while Maiponga Celex host Langhorn Creek in the do-or-die semi-final on Sunday. And that's the latest in your local news.
0: Graeme Edwards Crash Repairs and Pratt Towing. 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
5: Morning, I'm Jackie Lim. A fresh warning the nation's housing crisis is here to stay, with NAB's chief economist fearing it could take a generation to make home ownership affordable again. Sally Old says the lack of supply is being exacerbated by high rates, the war in Iran, and the government's tax changes. The human toll of Nepal's flood disaster is continuing to unfold. World Vision's Roslyn Gabriel says children are facing enormous uncertainty after witnessing scenes no child should ever see.
6: They don't know if they'll be relocated away from their villages because it's no longer safe to live on those riverbanks. These types of floods, unfortunately, could become more regular in the future, so they will have to move away.
5: Aid workers are providing both emergency supplies and psychological support, while Australian drones are expected to be deployed to find the missing in the next few days. And feminist author and activist Gloria Steinem has died at the age of 92. The American trailblazer, known as one of the most influential figures in the fight for gender equality.
0: 5MU Sport.
5: In sport, the career of Jai Arrow comes to an end tonight, the 31-year-old playing his 100th and final game for the Bunnies against the Roosters. It's a career that's been cut short following the Stars' MND diagnosis. The AFL finals continue tonight with a sellout crowd expected at the MCG to see the Blues and Cats go head-to-head. And plenty of big names take to the court on day 5 of the US Open this morning, including Alexander Zverev, Coco Gauff and Aussie top seed Alex de Minaur. That's the latest in news and sport.
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9: partly cloudy today. There may be a little bit of fog about the Murraylands this morning. There's a very high chance of showers, most likely from later this morning. There's a chance of a thunderstorm too. A top of 21 today in Adelaide, Strath and Victor Harbour. 20 the top in Murray Bridge, 19 in Mount Barker and 15 in Mount Lofty today. Dropping down a few degrees across the weekend. Windy tomorrow with showers.
0: From Bow Hill to Birdwood, it's the dynamic duo dedicated to delighting you in the morning. On 5MU, it's Adam and Jenny.
9: Minus the Adam, Jenny here with you. Full control of the panel desk. It's great to be here today with you. Chris Guscott in the local newsroom too, and he'll be joining us for a bit of fun today. It is Fun Fact Friday after all, so we'll share some trivia with you. You're welcome to join in 0417 063963 and talk and best chippies for the best of the best comp. And did you know that dogs can donate blood? Aren't they such good boys and girls? We'll find out more about that with a vet who travels over to Meningi, Dr. Sarah McGrath from the Millicent and Kingston Veterinary Clinic. Taking a look at the history books and sharing what happened today, including the beginning of electric lighting and over a century later, the start of Google. With Father's Day this Sunday, some giveaways for you. Listen out for your chance to win a great meat tray and the last double pass for the week to the Bend Motorsport Park, the AirTouch 500 supercars next weekend. I'd love to hear a story about being a dad or having a great father who deserves spoiling. So listen out for that. And of course, you've already got our phone number ready to go, 1800 018125 when you get that chance. That's the number for the secret sound today too. A couple opportunities after 6:30 and after 7:30. And tell you a bit about what day it is. We'll enjoy each other's company, I reckon. Well, I won't tell you what to do. You can decide whether you'll enjoy it or not. Hey, it's 7 minutes past 6 on your Friday morning.

0: It's 6:10 on your Friday morning. Jenny here with you. Chris Guscott too. G'day, Chris.
1: Good morning, Jenny, and good morning to our wonderful listeners. Happy Friday.
0: It's good to have you with us, doing something a bit different today.
1: Yeah. Always nice not looking at Adam, right? Right?
0: Oh, that's not fair.
1: He wouldn't be awake, surely. Right?
0: Now, he said the other day, probably not, he said the other day he just couldn't look at me. I even made a promo out of it because I was getting so excited and passionate about hot chips. He's like, do you need a moment? You know what I mean? So,
1: yeah, but who isn't?
0: Oh, some, I don't know, some people aren't heaps into potato, but they're the sorts
1: of
0: people.
1: Do we want to associate with them?
0: You're obviously a potato man, you're a chip man.
1: Oh, am I ever. I have to say, sorry if they came across a bit weird, maybe I need a moment. I heard you two talking about this, as right. Of course we're going to continue to talk about this with the Best of the Best campaign.
0: Yeah.
1: Adam said he doesn't like a soggy chip. I disagree.
0: Oh, you love a soggy chip?
1: But I like all types of chips.
0: Yeah, I agree, actually.
1: I don't think you should be prejudiced in this. You should just be coming in and enjoying all different types.
0: Yeah, right. I like the squishiness of some chips.
1: Absolutely.
0: But not soggy. That's look, probably where I draw the line.
1: If it's soggy, it has to be warm.
0: Okay, yes.
1: See, I'm okay with a crunchy chip if it's cold even, because you've still got a bit of additional texture to it. If it's soggy and cold,
0: yeah, get out of here.
1: Get out of here. Yeah, I'm walking in. But I do love a soggy chip.
0: Okay.
1: I think the combination of the two is, like, if you have a soggy chip and some crunchy chips in there and you can mix and match, I think that's when you're really onto a winner.
0: There you go, because some people are very much in the camp of soggy, well, not soggy, soft or crunchy.
1: Sure. Well, where do you sit?
0: If I had to, I'd go crunchy for sure. But I do love.
1: That's tough, actually.
0: I like the mixture.
1: Yeah.
0: And I like when you smudge them and they're kind of a bit soft and then you've got the crunchy ones.
1: Do you reckon. I'm sure they would be able to. Do you think that fish and chip shop owners would be able to control that?
0: Not necessarily.
1: Because they're all in the same batch, aren't they?
0: Yeah, it depends on the size of the chips.
1: Yeah. See, now we're really getting into the weeds.
0: Okay, now we're cooking with oil. Or lard.
1: Yeah.
0: Definitely something.
1: Beef tallow.
0: The reason I bring this up is because I'm so excited about the Best of the Best.
1: Yeah, it's a great idea.
0: Our new competition, and we'll be doing a different thing. Every couple of months, we'll be, talking about the best something in the region, the Murraylands Hills and South Coast, and this is a strong start.
1: Oh, well, judging by the interest in this, we might just do chips every month.
0: No, we will come to a decision based on the audience and their thoughts.
1: So this is, you have to nominate the best local business that you think obviously has the best chips. And then in a couple of weeks' time, what we're going to do is tally all of the nominations. Mm-hmm. So the final three will be a separate round of voting.
0: Yeah. But what happens now definitely makes a difference because
1: 100%.
0: The people with the highest vote counts, when nominations close on the 14th of September, they'll be the top three.
1: Yeah.
0: And then we'll have the second round and we'll be able to crown the winner, which is very exciting.
1: I think this is a good opportunity, ladies and gentlemen, to really think about the chips that you've got nearby.
0: Just really think long and hard about the chips.
1: Yeah, maybe even try something new.
0: Or crunchy about them.
1: Yeah, exactly. Something new, maybe. See if you can discover your new favourite chip as well.
0: So there's a lot of love out there for Cadell Street Fish and Chips Goolwa.
1: Yes.
0: Daily Deli Murray Bridge, Good Food Company Strath and Becky's Kitchen in Malang.
1: Right.
0: So if you think those are definitely the front runners, keep nominating them.
1: Yes.
0: So 0417-063-963 on the text line or on our Facebook. It's pinned to the top of our Facebook page, Radio 5MU, or the Instagram post where it says Best of the Best.
1: Yes.
0: And we've got a website link dedicated on 5MU.com.au. So there's various ways that you can get your nomination in, whether they're in the top ones already or if you reckon your local chippery does the best ever and they really deserve to be in there, do let us know.
1: Absolutely. I know this is a conversation we should have had off air, so talk amongst yourselves, everybody else. But are you allowed to nominate more than once?
0: I think it's better if you don't.
1: So this is an honour system.
0: I think it's an honest, but Adam's doing all the tallying.
1: True,
0: and he'll be able to see, like, if he can identify your phone number and he'll see that you've also done one on the Facebook.
1: Okay, right.
0: So he'll, grain of salt.
1: So here's an idea. If you really want local chippery,
0: don't encourage people to cheat.
1: No, not cheating. I'm saying get all of your friends and family to vote as
0: well. Yeah, exactly.
1: Yeah. Yeah, see? I can't believe you just assumed I would cheat.
0: No, but
1: that's
0: the
1: character
0: way
1: assassination.
0: No, the way that you were getting around to have made it sound like that. Look, not as strict as a federal election. But I think we'll be able to tell. And, don't get the bots involved or anything.
1: Ah, yes. Our friends down the hill had some problems with that.
0: Yeah. There was another radio station where there's a pizza shop that's they took them out of the running for a competition.
1: They thought they used AI.
0: They used AI, and now the pizza shop is absolutely fuming.
1: People care about this.
0: Yeah, it's
1: that's why we're doing this.
0: Yeah.
1: But people really care. Very parochial.
0: Mm.
1: So we'll capitalise on it.
0: Well, thanks, Chris. I'll tell you what day it is in a bit.
1: Let's do it.
0: And your overnight headlines coming up. It's Seal Now with Crazy at 17 past 6 on a Friday morning. Great to have your company.

0: Green Screens, 118 Morris Road, Murray Bridge. 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
1: NATO and European Union leaders have vowed to ramp up pressure on Russia after Germany blamed Moscow for a failed drone attack near Leipzig Airport. The President of the European Commission describing it as a new escalation on European soil. NATO saying allies stand in full solidarity with Germany, though Russia denies any involvement. One of the world's most influential women's rights campaigners, Gloria Steinem, has died at the age of 92. The modern feminist icon passed away at her New York City home. Early in her career, she went undercover as a Playboy bunny to expose poor working conditions before spending decades advocating for reproductive freedom, domestic safety and equal rights for women and girls. Papua New Guinea police have launched a major investigation after armed robbers ambushed a secret convoy in Port Moresby and stole 25 gold bars and more than $300,000 in cash. Could be one of the biggest robberies in PNG history, according to authorities. The UN's warning the strengthening El Niño could bring more extreme weather to Australia in the coming months, fueling hotter, drier conditions across the country and raising the risk of severe drought, heat waves and bushfires. And in sport, AFL finals action resumes tonight when Carlton takes on Geelong, while Formula One teams are arriving at Monza ahead of this weekend's Italian Grand Prix.
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0: It's 27 minutes past six on a Friday morning. Tomorrow afternoon, Lobethal's taking on Harndorff in the A-grade netball grand final in Woodside, and cheering on the Tigers will be Travis and his team from the Lobethal Hotel. The Lobethal Hotel, a family-owned hotel, bottle shop and a brand new beer garden. 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So whether you're catching up with friends, having dinner with the family, or making a stop at the bottle shop on your way back from work, Travis and his team will make you feel welcome. And speaking of teams, they want to wish the Lobethal A-grade netball team the best tomorrow and congratulate them on a fantastic season. Lobethal Hotel, proud major sponsor of the Lobethal Netball Club. And speaking of footy, Chris Guscott's standing by in the local newsroom. He's also talking about the finals in the Adelaide Hills for football this weekend, continuing to heat up. The grand final lineup set to be confirmed by close of business tomorrow. Close of business tomorrow? Is that a Saturday? 5 p.m. tomorrow, we'll say, for the country division. So we'll find out a bit more about that in the local news in just a moment. Great to have your company this morning.
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2: Who better to talk to from Cancer Council SA than the Senior Manager for Prevention, Christine Morris? 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
3: 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So where would your sweet spot be? 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
9: Looking good around the place still. No accidents or breakdowns. Roadworks continuing today on Mount Barker Road, Harndorff, Wellington Road in Mount Barker, Stott Highway, Swan Reach and Randall Road at Palmer as well. 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
2: Good morning, I'm Chris Guscott. Member for Barker Tony Passon has put his support behind a new coalition proposal to combat the illicit tobacco trade. The move would cut the excise on tobacco by 80%, along with implementing more funding for law enforcement within the industry. Paston says it's reached a breaking point for local communities.
8: In the coalition, we decided the time has come to review this policy, to smash up the business model of organised crime, and we'll do it by reducing excise on cigarettes by 80%.
2: New infrastructure at Echunga is designed to give the CFS crews a helping hand when bushfire season arrives. Two water tanks at the recreation grounds will provide a reliable refill point for firefighting trucks. The project includes electrical and fire safety upgrades to the footy club rooms as well. Mount Barker Council is looking for volunteer bus drivers to take older members of the community on day trips. Applicants need an LR or HR licence and will get support, including training, accreditation and a flexible roster. Those who are interested are encouraged to contact Council's Community Programs team. And in sport, footy finals in the Hills continues to heat up, with the grand final lineup set to be confirmed by 5pm tomorrow for the country division at least. Bridgewater and Kersbrook battle in the prelim final, with the Raiders seeking an unlikely title berth in their first season back in the HFL, while Kersbrook are looking for their first grand final appearance since their flag in 2021. Over in Division 1, a blockbuster awaits tomorrow as Onkaparinga Valley faces Harndorf in the second qualifying final, while Lobethal and Eureka Districts play off to stay alive in 2026 on Sunday. And that's the latest in your local news.
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12: Morning, I'm Jackie Lim. The new ACTU leader doesn't believe Labor's housing tax reforms have gone too far. That's despite predictions national values will have fallen by up to 9% by April next year. Melissa Donnelly has told the ABC workers need more affordable homes.
13: What workers tell us every day is that they can't live near where they work. When we talk about cost of living pressures, housing is one of the most significant.
12: The United Nations is warning we're entering a danger zone for extreme weather, predicting this current El Niño will be the worst since modern records began. It says the weather event will heighten the risk of droughts, floods, fires and extreme heat. The current pattern is expected to linger until at least February. Canberra is shutting down a popular graduate diploma that's seen a surge in international student enrolments. It comes amid concerns it's being used to extend visa stays instead of gaining the students' new qualifications. And Steve Irwin is being remembered as a larger-than-life conservationist and TV icon. Today marks 20 years since the crocodile hunter's passing.
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12: In sport, Frio has lost their first game at home this year, going down to the Hawks by 32. Coach Justin Longmuir says he can't afford to panic.
14: We're not dead and buried. We've earned the right for a double chance. I've got full faith that we can get back to our best footy.
12: The Dockers will host the winner of tonight's clash between the Cats and Blues. And Payne Haas has signed off from the Broncos in style, defeating the Bulldogs 34-20 in their final game of the season. Haas will join South Sydney in 2027. That's the latest in news and sport.
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11: 5MU Weather Update.
0: There may be a bit of fog about in the Murraylands this morning, otherwise partly cloudy today with a very high chance of showers most likely later this morning on. Chance of thunderstorms too, and a top of 21 degrees in Adelaide, Strath and Victor Harbour today. 20 the top in Murray Bridge, 19 in Mount Barker and 15 in Mount Lofty. Showers expected tomorrow, a few degrees cooler as well.
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0: 20 to 7 on a Friday morning. G'day to our mates at Jackson's 4x4 in Murray Bridge. They help local drivers choose the right accessories, get honest advice and enjoy quality fitment done right every time. Chris Guscott, how is it going?
1: Oh, it is going, Jenny Lenman. Hopefully it's going for everyone else as
0: it's
1: well.
0: It's going.
1: It's going.
0: That's always been an expression I've thought to be quite funny. How's it going? Oh, yeah, mate, it's going.
1: Oh, yeah. It's yeah.
0: Should we find out what day it is?
1: Let's do it.
0: Oh, no, that's the wrong one. Do you know which one? There it is.
2: What day is it? Could you please tell me?
0: A bit about this day in history coming up in a moment. But
1: like
0: first,
1: it.
0: Let's talk about the right now.
1: The right now. Let's got to live. You got to live in the present.
0: Yeah, there's nothing like it. Today's Friday, the 4th of September.
1: Mm-hmm.
0: It's in America and the UK. It's National Lazy Mums Day. Parenting is a demanding job, but it's okay to take a break. Resting and practicing self-care can recharge and make you a better parent. It's okay, darling, leave the dishes. You can do them later.
1: Yeah, exactly. All what's going to happen is the Lazy Mum Day. Nothing gets done at all, and then there's twice as many things to do
0: when it isn't
1: Lazy Mum Day.
0: Gets a little political, doesn't it?
1: Does
0: well,
1: a bit.
0: Treat yourself.
1: Yeah. See how that goes.
0: It's also Wildlife Day, National Wildlife Day, highlighting the importance of protecting our planet's diverse species. It focuses on endangered animals and the ongoing efforts to conserve them. Mm. The critical role of animals and plants in maintaining ecological balance and the dangers they face every day from habitat loss and illegal activities, all sorts of things.
1: Yeah, go out, high five a tree.
0: Not even hug?
1: Well, you can hug a tree if you want. That always struck me as quite a painful thing to do.
0: Hug a tree?
1: Yeah.
0: Painful?
1: Well, they're not soft. Trees aren't known to be soft. I never quite understood hugging a tree.
0: It depends on the bark.
1: Okay.
0: Whether you're barking up the right tree or the wrong tree. No.
1: Yes. We did it.
0: Like some of the beautiful, gums that when they shed.
1: Right.
0: And they're just very, I don't know.
1: So you've been known to hug some trees in your time?
0: Oh, look, let's not talk about that.
1: Was it after a recreational activity?
0: Oh, yeah. No, we won't go down memory lane. Instead, we'll talk about Chianti Day, savouring a rich, velvety red with deep flavours and aromatic complexity, enhancing any meal or celebration
1: Speaking of recreational activities, had a couple of nights on the Chiantis.
0: Do you say it's Chianti, isn't it?
1: Chianti, Chianti. It's all the same to me. It's lovely wine. I do love a good red wine.
0: It's dry red, hailing from Italy, from the northern region of Tuscany of the same name.
1: Mm.
0: So, and I think there's a cafe in Adelaide that does a good job called Chianti.
1: Oh, yeah, there is.
0: Yeah. Bring your manners to work day if you don't mind. Though you should be polite all year round, the message says. Take your manners to work day as an opportunity, Chris Guscott, to make sure you're treating everyone as well as you can.
1: No, I don't think I will. I don't like to be told what to do.
0: He doesn't like being told what to do.
1: You shouldn't have to be told to take your manners anywhere.
0: Now, can we drill into this?
1: What's the
0: psychology of you not liking being told what to do? Do you even kind of resent it when someone tells you to take it easy? And relax in
1: a
0: good way?
1: It's probably more of something that I do as a bit of a joke.
0: Oh.
1: I am fairly compliant as a person, so I just usually do it just as a bit of a laugh.
0: Oh, okay.
1: But...
0: Does it get your heckles up? Is that the right expression? Do you get kind of annoyed
1: heckles,
0: by it? What's
1: heckles up?
0: No, what's the word? You know when the dogs have the thing on the back of the fur and it kind of it irritates you?
1: Oh, right.
0: What's
1: like goosebumps,
0: yeah,
1: sort of.
0: Yeah.
1: Your hair, yeah, okay.
0: You know what I mean.
1: Oh, great. I just think it's funny to push back on people when they do that, though.
0: Oh, okay.
1: Because people don't expect it.
0: Yeah. Yeah.
1: Yeah, which is what happens around here.
0: Yes.
1: If people just go, oh, have a nice day, and you go, no, I don't think I will.
0: I don't want to.
1: Yeah.
0: Yeah.
1: Yeah.
0: Let me be miserable.
1: You're not my real dad.
0: How dare you. Eat an extra dessert day.
1: Oh, you beauty. And it's on a Friday as well. Couldn't have planned that better.
0: With the assumption everyone's eating dessert on the regular, this day encourages people to embrace life a little more. This is coming from America, mind you. It's time to learn about and celebrate National Eat an Extra Dessert Day. History of National Eat an Extra Dessert day life can get a little hectic and dot, dot, dot. And then that's, I didn't copy the rest of it.
1: I think we got the gist. Just extra piece of cake.
0: There you go. Aren't we just all so much more enlightened now?
1: Aren't we ever? That's usually what happens with this show.
0: Oh, dear. It's fast becoming my favourite segment, I reckon.
1: Yeah.
0: Thanks for being here for it, Chris.
1: Oh, of course. It's my pleasure, Jenny.
0: You're welcome to leave or stay, whatever you like.
1: I reckon I'll leave.
0: We'll hear you in the local newsroom. $370 today in the secret sound. Before that, though, I will tell you a bit about this day in history. It's 7:15. What a banger. Hoodoo Gurus on this Friday morning. What's my scene? I'm fine.

0: happened today.
1: Today's the 4th of September, and Thomas Edison said, "Let there be light." That was him, right? It was on this day in 1882, the American inventor and businessman switched on his electric lighting system in Lower Manhattan, opening the world's first commercial central power station. Pearl Street Station was its name. It demonstrated that electricity could be generated at one location and distributed through wires to homes and businesses, helping lay the foundations for the modern electrical grid. The 4th of September is also significant in South Australian political history. Lynn Arnold became Premier on this day, 1992, replacing John Bannon, who'd resigned after the near collapse of the State Bank of South Australia. Arnold's time in the top job was relatively brief, just 15 months, before Labor lost government. But that wasn't the shortest stint for an SA Premier. That record belongs to Vaban Lewis Solomon, who had the role for just 1 week in December of 1899. Google was officially incorporated on this day, 1998, the name inspired by the mathematical term for the number one, followed by 100 zeros. It reflected their ambition to organise an enormous amount of information. The company had started in a garage in California and just 6 years later went public. And 20 years ago today, the world lost a beloved wildlife advocate, Steve Irwin, the crocodile hunter, who died at the age of 44 while filming an underwater documentary in Queensland. His death shocked audiences around the country and globe, but his legacy lives on through his wife and kids and the millions of people he inspired to take an interest in animal conservation. And that's today, the 4th of September.

0: late 50s goodness for you at 8 minutes to seven on a Friday morning. And it's time for this.
1: Guess the sound, win the cash. 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
0: And we will check in with the team in about an 40 minutes time. Find out what the specials are at Farm Fresh if you'd like to do a bit of shopping this weekend. $370 could be yours today, thanks to Carlo and the team, if you get it right. All right, here it is. What is that? The clue is box. Here are some of the guesses so far. Packing dispenser. Tissue box. A crate of oranges. Adjusting a seat. Slamming a door. A gas lift chair. It's none of those things. What do you think it might be? Give me a call, 1-800-018-125. Going to take the third call I see. Okay, I've just hung up on two people. Very sorry about that. Just want to get the third one here. 1-800-018-125. All right, let's do it. Hello, calling for the secret sound.
2: Good morning, Jenny.
0: Hello, Daniel from Murray Bridge North. How's it going?
2: All right.
0: Thank you for keeping a record of all of our guesses so far.
2: You're welcome.
0: What do you reckon?
2: Could it be a tackle box?
0: A tackle box, like for fishing?
2: Yeah.
0: Doing anything specific with it?
2: Opening and closing it to get all the things, the hooks and the sinks out.
0: Opening and closing a tackle box. It's not that, Daniel. But keep thinking about it.
2: Yep.
0: We'll have another opportunity to take away that cash today in just under an hour's time.
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0: It's a minute away from seven. Chris Guscott standing by in the local newsroom. Later on, he and I will share some trivia for you this Fun Fact Friday. You're welcome to join in if you've got anything fun to share. 0417 063 963 is the text line. An opportunity to win some prizes today as well in the lead up to Father's Day. And we're going to check in with a vet in Millicent who also pops down to Meningie to find out about how dogs can give blood. Didn't even realise that was a thing.
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12: Good morning, I'm Chris Guscott. State government has officially reopened the Burdett and Long Flat levees, despite it being a popular exercise route for years. Works to secure the embankments have now been officially finished. 3.5 years after the River Murray flood event caused the failure of 18 levees across the Lower Murray, it's anticipated that 8 more local levees will be also reopened by the end of the year. Mid-Murray Council is looking for community members to help improve accessibility across the region. A new disability advisory group is being formed to provide advice and lived experience as part of the Council's Disability Access and Inclusion Plan. Mid-Murray Mayor and Simone Bailey says the establishment of the group reflects Council's commitment to ensuring people with disability actively involved in decisions that affect their lives. Anyone who's interested in inclusion is encouraged to apply, with expressions of interest opened until the 25th of September. Drivers are being reminded that swerving to avoid an animal can lead to an even more serious crash. Animal collision claims rise by more than a fifth during spring, according to the RAA, with Senior Road Safety Manager in Charles Mountain saying kangaroos account for 9 in every 10 crashes.
13: We recommend that you brake as firmly as you possibly can, but maintain your line so that you don't run the risk of destabilising your vehicle or vehicle combination. And that's particularly important if you're towing something, because a sudden swerve can upset the whole combination and you can find yourself off the road or potentially worse still coming into the path of an oncoming vehicle.
12: Motorists travelling on major routes, including the Southeastern Freeway and Main South Road, being urged to watch the roadsides, brake safely and use their horn if there is an animal near the road. And in sport, the Great Southern Footy League will have their first grand finalists locked in tomorrow as McLaren Districts and Mount Compass square off in the second qualifying final. The Eagles have lost just once this season. However, it was against Mount Compass in round 10, with the Bulldogs themselves having won their last 10 matches in the lead-up to tomorrow's blockbuster. Sunday, we'll see my Ponga Celics and Langhorne Creek battle to continue their season in the do-or-die semi-final. Over in the River Murray Footy League, the Coorong Cats and Jervois vie for their own place in the grand final when they battle tomorrow in Lamoureux, and Manum and Imperial face off in Sunday's semi-final. And that's the latest in your local news.
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14: Morning, I'm Jackie Lim.
0: The housing market downturn is gathering pace, with NAB now forecasting capital city home values could fall by as much as 7%. But the bank says that won't be enough to fix Australia's affordability problems, with prices falling at the top end of the market, not at entry level. A battle is brewing over private health insurance changes proposed by the federal government. Health ministers will meet in Sydney today, where they're expected to raise concerns about plans to reduce higher rebates for older Aussies. Government modelling suggests around 44,000 people could give up their cover as a result. The World Health Organization has sounded the alarm over the Democratic Republic of Congo's Ebola outbreak. More than 3,000 people have now died. Vaccine trials are due to begin next month. And the numbers have been crunched ahead of Father's Day this weekend. Aussies are tipped to spend around $130 on their dad across gifts and dining out.
7: According to Roy Morgan and ANZ, we're going to spend somewhere between $650 and $750 million this weekend.
0: ING's Matt Bowen on 7 there.
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0: In sport, the Broncos have finished the NRL season on a high, down in Canterbury 34-20 last night. Brisbane piling on four tries in a 10-minute period in the second half to seal the victory. Hawthorn has booked a spot in the prelims. They downed Frio by 32 points in last night's qualifier in Perth. And the San Francisco 49ers will touch down in Melbourne this morning ahead of next week's NFL clash at the MCG. The 49ers take on the LA Rams on September 11. That's the latest in news and sport.
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6: Partly cloudy with a very high chance of showers, most likely coming through later this morning. A chance of a thunderstorm later too, and a top of 21 degrees in Adelaide, Strath and Victor Harbour today. 20 in Murray Bridge, 19 in Mount Barker and 15 the top in Mount Lofty. The temperature dropping down a little over the weekend. Windy tomorrow with showers through the morning and afternoon.
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6: So lovely to be with you today, doing something a bit different. It's Jenny and Chris as Adam enjoys a Father's Day breakfast, which is nice, a couple of days in advance. It's always good to be a part of your family's life when you get the opportunity. Hey, and also with a bit of rain potentially on the way tomorrow, that's classic for the start of the Royal Show, isn't it? There's often some beautiful sunshiny days, but there's got to be a bit of rain in there every time the Royal Show rolls in. What else is on this weekend? Well, Jackie from Mackie will inspire us towards the end of the program, what you might like to get up to locally this weekend. Some chances to win in our Father's Day competition too. We've got a meat tray from Monteith Meats, as well as some tickets to the AirTouch 500 happening next weekend at the Bend Motorsport Park. And another opportunity to win that cash in the Secret Sound later this hour. We'll check in with Carlo to find out the specials as well at Farm Fresh Market. 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Happy Friday, everyone. Lovely to have your company. In just a moment, one dog's blood donation can save four animals, including cats. We're going to find out more with the South Aussie vet, Sarah McGrath, in a few minutes' time. It is 7:09 on your Friday. Fabulous to have your company. Here's a sing-along for you, if you like. Go for it. Go on, Priscilla. We know you like to have a sing-along at Ocean Street Bakery. It's Neil Diamond, Sweet Caroline.

0: You're on 5MU. Did you know that dogs can donate blood? The demand for canine donors is growing, and vet practices are looking for healthy dogs that can be called on whenever another animal is critically ill. Dr. Sarah McGrath, vet and co-director of the Millicent and Kingston Veterinary Clinic, which also services the Meningie areas, with us on the line. G'day, Doc.
1: Hi, how are you?
0: Good, thank you. What good boys and girls. This is great.
1: Yeah, it's really a special thing that our pets are able to do to help other pet mates in need. And we've got a number of owners that have really shown interest in this program.
0: So how does it work? Can you take us through a typical dog donation?
1: Yeah, so it's pretty straightforward. Lots of cuddles. We look for dogs that are over 25 kilos. So unfortunately, those little dogs with big personalities don't make the cut in this one. So over 25 kilos, fit and well. They can't have ever received a blood transfusion before themselves. They certainly are allowed to have donated before but can't have had one. And we want them just fit and well and active and up to date with their vaccinations and haven't got any other history of, you know, medical conditions that they're being treated for themselves. So very similar to how we kind of think about when we go in ourselves as humans to donate blood as well.
0: Do dogs have different blood types like humans?
1: Yeah, they certainly do. It can get a little bit complex, but generally the rule of thumb is that on the first donation, most dogs will respond fine and be able to take a donation for blood, and then we can do a few little tests on the animal side to make sure that that's going to be okay and then can proceed with donations. Now, what that entails, so your dog comes in, sometimes they might have a light sedation just to make them really relaxed so they can lay still because, you know, yourself, when you've got a needle sticking into you, it's hard to sit still when you're particularly when you're a dog. So we clip a little bit of hair off both their neck and their front leg. They donate the blood and have a relax and then get lots of cuddles afterwards, have a yummy meal. And then in return, we like to try and give their owners a voucher for their next preventative health visit, such as their vaccination, to try and keep their pet healthy.
0: And I imagine it's life-saving.
1: It certainly is. We've got many people that love their pets dearly, but just accidents happen. So you can have those situations where those noses get into hard-to-reach places and might have had rat bait, that sort of things that can cause a clotting disorder. They might have had a road trauma and, you know, have had a lot of blood loss and so need something quickly. There's many reasons why we need blood quickly in dogs. And so having those people in our community that can work in a partnership with us is really important.
0: And am I right in hearing that vets can sometimes use dog blood for cats?
1: Yeah, so that's certainly the case when you get really desperate. Now, cats can get quite tricky when it comes to blood typing. It's really important that we blood type them. And so when you're out in the middle of nowhere and you've run out of blood typing packs and things, you can certainly call upon a dog to help a cat out as well, which is really handy. So hence, having a really nice big blood bank can be really important. I know certainly there are a lot of vet clinics around Adelaide and in regional areas that are trying to do the same as us. And certainly SASH Adelaide, they have created quite a big blood bank that they're trying to do. So we'd always encourage even anyone that's even around the hills or in the city to go and contact your local vet and see if that's something that you could partner with them in, because it's just a great thing to do, and developing partnerships with your vet is really, you know, it feels good and it's a nice thing to do for your community.
0: Do you have any star volunteers, any doggies that you love seeing to do the blood donations?
1: One of our employees, her dog Bruno, he's becoming pretty famous. He's very gorgeous. Quite naughty golden retriever. Bruno gets up to a lot of antics in trying to find new ways to escape his home and create a lot of stress for his owner. I guess in the past, employees have used their animals a lot because we can get to them quickly, that sort of thing. We discovered that engaging our community and getting them involved in programs like this with us is really important, and it really helps also just even career pathways and giving access to young people to see all the cool stuff you can do in veterinary science. This is just another way to show people what a great profession to be a part of. So making people involved in all the amazing aspects of what we do is a big benefit as well.
0: Oh, that's great. Now, you did mention that you give the volunteer dogs a lot of love and cuddles and stuff like that. But my co-host Adam is away today, but he was really keen to know if donors get a treat like we do when we donate blood.
1: Yes, so certainly they do get a treat. We've got a couple of different treats that the dogs go a bit mad for, and so we try and line them up to work out which is their favourite before their donation. And once they're woken up and they're bouncy and ready to go, they have a yummy meal, a lot of cuddles.
0: No.
1: We certainly have people here that like to spend a lot of time cuddling, so it's pretty nice. And it, you know, the other thing is too, sometimes being a vet, you don't always get to do the fun stuff, right? So having the really fun stories and having people coming in for reasons where they sit there and they feel good about being a part of what they do and helping us do our job, it's pretty special.
0: I bet. And you visit Meningi a couple of times a month, don't you?
1: We do. We love our Meningi clients. It's such an appreciative town and they know we come now and we try and make sure we make their lives a little easier as well, particularly either way, Meningi people have to travel a reasonable distance after hours as well, heading up a coast into Adelaide or down towards the southeast. So we love going to Meningi and visiting our clients there, and we're certainly getting some regulars as well.
0: It sounds like great work that you're doing. Thanks so much for your time today. Really appreciate it.
1: My pleasure. Thank you.
0: Dr. Sarah McGrath, she's a vet and the co-director of the Millicent and Kingston Veterinary Clinic. Give them a call if you can help out with the blood donations with your pooch. It's 8767 2516 for the Kingston Southeast Clinic, 8767 2516. 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

0: Screens, 118 Morris Road, Murray Bridge. 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
1: NATO and European Union leaders have vowed to ramp up pressure on Russia after Germany blamed Moscow for a failed drone attack near Leipzig Airport. The president of the European Commission describing it as a new escalation on European soil. NATO saying allies stand in full solidarity with Germany, though Russia denies any involvement. One of the world's most influential women's rights campaigners, Gloria Steinem, has died at the age of 92. The modern feminist icon passed away at her New York City home. Early in her career, she went undercover as a Playboy bunny to expose poor working conditions before spending decades advocating for reproductive freedom, domestic safety and equal rights for women and girls. Papua New Guinea police have launched a major investigation after armed robbers ambushed a secret convoy in Port Moresby and stole 25 gold bars and more than $300,000 in cash. Could be one of the biggest robberies in PNG history, according to authorities. The UN's warning the strengthening El Niño could bring more extreme weather to Australia in the coming months, fueling hotter, drier conditions across the country and raising the risk of severe drought, heat waves and bushfires. And in sport, AFL finals action resumes tonight when Carlton takes on Geelong, while Formula One teams are arriving at Monza ahead of this weekend's Italian Grand Prix.
0: Adam Connolly, Jenny Lindman, 5MU.
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0: Too much in love. Ain't nowhere too much. 27 minutes past 7 on your Friday morning. Jenny with you on the Brekkie Show. G'day to our fabulous people who've texted in, including Ozzy, who said, just got in the truck in time to turn the steering wheel into a microphone when Neil Diamond came on so he could have a little sing-along. Very glad to hear about that. Hey, this Father's Day, this Sunday, I'm sure there'll be a lot of barbecues around the region. And how good would it be to get a fabulous tray of fresh-cut premium meat from Monteith Meats, your local pink butcher. 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But maybe you'd like to win that fabulous tray of beautiful meats from Monteith Meats. Whether it's for your dad or you're a dad, give me a call and just tell us a little bit about being a dad, or you know, how marvellous your father is. 1-800-018-125 if you'd like to win a fabulous meat tray. Going to the phones now. Oh, no. Here we go. Hello, you called 5MU.
1: Good morning, it's Maria. How are you?
0: I'm well, Maria. Where are you based?
1: At Goolwa.
0: Lovely. And you're calling up for the meat tray?
1: Yes, I am.
0: Great. Tell us a bit about Dad.
1: Well, my dad passed away, but I have got two amazing dads that live in my household. And one of them is my husband, and the other one is my son. So they're amazing dads, and they get to share their life with, my husband gets to share his life with my two sons, and my son gets to share his life with my grandson. So it's really special to have them both under the same roof.
0: Oh, that's really lovely. That's great.
1: Yeah.
0: And all your kids growing up now?
1: They are, yes. Both of the kids are grown up, and our grandson is 9.
0: And what do you think is some wisdom that your husband's passed on to the family?
1: Oh, I could see a lot of his parenting coming out in my son. They're both actually a bit of a clown, so they're both quite funny. and I could see the parenting, the sense of humour behind some of the things that they say, and then have to look away because they try not to laugh.
0: Ah, that's beautiful. Oh, we'll stay on the line. Well done. You've won yourself that meat tray from Monteith Meats.
1: Thank you so much. Thanks, Jenny.
0: All right, I'll grab your number in just a moment. And next hour, you'll have an opportunity to win those tickets to the Bend Motorsport Park. We'll check in with Carlo in a moment. Another chance to win some cash in the Secret Sound. Chris Guscott standing by in the local newsroom at 7:30.
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13: Good morning, I'm Chris Guscott. The Federal Coalition has put forth their plan to tackle illicit tobacco across the country. Along with more funding for law enforcement, Member for Barker Tony Passon believes the Coalition has found the excise cut required to make an impact.
14: We've been working on this policy since February, and we've had the Parliamentary Budget Office look at what the excise rate would have to reduce by to effectively make it unviable for organised crime to stay in this space. And that's why we've come to the 80% reduction.
13: Operation Eclipse has closed shops in Murraybridge and Mount Barker in the last 18 months, with seizures of loose items and cash also occurring throughout the hills and Murraylands. Drivers with LR or HR licences are being sought for a Mount Barker District Community Program. Volunteers will drive older residents on day trips, helping them to get out and about while enjoying some company along the way. Training, accreditation and a flexible roster are provided. CFS volunteers at Echunga now have a dedicated water refill spot to help them fight bushfires. Two new tanks have been installed at the local recreation grounds, allowing crews to quickly refill their trucks when needed. Mount Barker Council says there have also been fire safety upgrades to the footy club rooms, including new detectors, emergency lighting and firefighting equipment. And in sport, the Hills Footy League finals roll on this weekend with grand final spots on the line across both divisions. Division 1's second qualifying final tomorrow is set to be a blockbuster, with Onkaparinga Valley searching for their first grand final appearance since 2019 when they play Harndorf, the team that happened to beat them that day. Sunday's semi-final will see Lobethal and Uraidla Districts battle it out to keep going in 2026, with the Cabbage Cutters having won both matches between the two this season. Over in the country division, the prelim final tomorrow will see Bridgewater and Kersbrook face off for the last spot in next week's grand final, with the winner facing defending champions Macclesfield. And that's the latest in your local news.
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15: Morning, I'm Jackie Lim. Two more Australians have been found safe in Nepal. It takes the total number of Aussies who remain unaccounted for in the flood-stricken region down to 36. Treasurer Jim Chalmers telling the ABC a desperate search continues.
16: I can confirm that two more Australians were located overnight, but we still have very serious concerns for the 36 Australians that we haven't been able to locate yet.
15: A showdown is brewing over Labor's migration plans, with business groups fearing tighter visa rules will see staff shortages at country pubs, cafes and farms. The UN is warning the current El Niño could become the strongest we've seen since modern records began. The agency warns that will increase the risk of floods, drought and extreme heat across the globe, with the weather pattern expected to hang around until at least February. And Audi has once again topped Roy Morgan's annual Trusted Brand Awards, taking out the most trusted supermarket title for 2026. It's the third consecutive year Audi has claimed the crown.
9: 5MU Sport.
15: In sport, there'll be plenty of tears at the Olympic Stadium tonight when Jai Arrow runs out for the last time. He'll skipper the Rabbitohs in his 100th game for the club as he battles MND. Bunnies chief Jake Solly says they want tonight to be magic.
17: The feeling around the club, the community, is that they want to make it a very special occasion for him.
15: And the AFL final series continues tonight with a sellout crowd expected at the MCG to see the Blues and Cats go head-to-head. Last night, the Hawks demolished the Dockers by 32 points, scheduling themselves a prelim at the G. That's the latest in news and sport.
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0: There may be a bit of fog about in the Murraylands this morning, otherwise partly cloudy today with a very high chance of showers most likely later this morning on. Chance of thunderstorms too, and a top of 21 degrees in Adelaide, Strath and Victor Harbour today. 20 the top in Murray Bridge, 19 in Mount Barker and 15 in Mount Lofty. Showers expected tomorrow, a few degrees cooler as well.
2: Adam Connolly, Jenny Lindman, 5MU.

Another sing-along for you there. Aussie and others, if you like. Hey, it's 18 minutes away from 8 on a Friday morning, and tomorrow afternoon, Lobethal will take on Harndorff in the A-grade netball grand final in Woodside. Cheering on the Tigers will be Travis and his team from the Lobethal Hotel. Now, the Lobethal Hotel is a family-owned facility, and they've got a bottle shop there as well. They've also got a brand new beer garden worth checking out. They offer all-day dining, 7 days a week. Thursday nights are schnitty nights. So whether you're catching up with friends, having dinner with the family, or making a stop at the bottle shop on your way home from work, Travis and his team will always make you feel welcome. And speaking of teams, they want to wish the Lobethal A-grade netball team all the best tomorrow and congratulate them on a fantastic season. Lobethal Hotel, proud major sponsor of the Lobethal Netball Club. It's getting to that sort of sporty, that time of the sporting season, isn't it? Where everything's getting ramped up and everyone's getting very excited. I mean, you can tell I'm not a huge sports person by the language that I'm using, but I do enjoy the sheer ecstasy and joy that people have and the way the community comes together. Hey, we'll check in with Carlo in a little bit to find out about the specials this weekend at Farm Fresh Market in Murray Bridge. And he, of course, is the one that puts up the cash for the Secret Sound. So you'll get another opportunity in a moment to win $370 thanks to Farm Fresh Market. So have a think about it. I'll give you a chance in a moment to win that cash. Blondie, Heart of Glass now. 16 minutes away from 8 on your Friday.

0: just goes on and on, my friend. Blondie, of course, Heart of Glass on 5MU at 13 minutes to 8 on your Friday morning. And what do you reckon? Should we try again?
1: Guess the sound, win the cash. 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
0: Carlo from Farm Fresh Market is with us on Adelaide Road, Murray Bridge. How's it going ahead of Father's Day, Carlo?
6: Yeah, good morning, Jenny. Yeah, going good. Actually, the days are getting quite nice. Days are getting a bit longer. Sunrise is a bit earlier. So, yeah, no, looking good and plenty of stuff coming in. So I'll start us off from the top here. We've got whole celery out of Adelaide, out of the Virginia, local SA grower. These are huge, beautiful. If you're into celery or juicing it, $2.99 a stick, and they are huge. So get into those, freshly picked yesterday. We've got green oak and red oak lettuce, the fancy hydro lettuce, $1.99, or I'll do a deal, 2 for $3. That works out to $1.50. That is cheap. Asparagus is in season. It's coming into season now, coming into spring. So we're doing Australian asparagus, $2.99. 2 for $5 there. 1 kilo pre-packed zucchinis, had these last week. $3.99 a kilo bag. 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They're seedless. 500 gram strawberries. If you like your strawberries,
0: yes,
6: get up here today. I've got a whole pallet out the front. I've got the 500 gram punnet out of Queensland. Great value, $2.99 or 2 for $5. There's 8 punnets in a tray. If you take a tray, I'll do it for $16. There you
0: go. Nice. Some people might be making a bit of jam today, I think.
6: Look, that works out in the old school 250-gram punnets. There's normally 15 in a tray.
0: Yeah.
6: That's nearly like $1 a punnet. That's
0: right.
6: Good value.
0: Beauty.
6: Yeah. 1 kilo pre-packed onions out of Bow Hill. 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And sweet corn's come down in price. Only stayed up for 2 or 3 weeks, but there's plenty of it now, 99 cents a cob.
0: Oh, fabulous.
6: And many more indoor specials as well.
0: I reckon corn's got to be one of the best vegetables. Corn and potatoes. What about you, Carlo? Do you have any faves?
6: Yeah, no. My grandkids love the corn, so yep. We always have corn. So
0: yum.
6: No, that's good. Sweet corn's very nice.
0: Well, 185 Adelaide Road, Murray Bridge. It's Farm Fresh Market. Thanks so much, Carlo.
6: Thanks, Jen. See ya.
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0: time for this.
1: Guess the sound, win the cash. 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
0: Michelle from Mount Barker has called. How's it going for you today, Michelle?
2: Very well, yes, thank you.
0: Excellent. You've been thinking about the secret sound?
2: Oh, definitely, yes.
0: What do you think it is?
2: I think it might be a wheelie bin, quite a heavy one, wheeling it and then closing the lid.
0: Wheeling a heavy wheelie bin and closing the lid. Mm. Oh, it does sound a bit like that, Michelle. Ah, but it's not. Oh, well, the money keeps going up until someone gets it, so keep trying.
2: Thank you.
0: Have a good one.
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0: Some fun fact frivolity coming your way. Oh, turn that down, shouldn't we? That's enough of that. Some fun facts coming your way after 8 o'clock. Chris Guscott standing by in the local newsroom, and then we'll probably get a bit silly, let's be honest. Also, an opportunity to win that last double pass to the AirTouch 500 supercars next weekend. And Jackie from Mackie drops in. She'll share some inspiration for what to get up to this weekend. It's lovely to have your company. Oh, hang on, I haven't even looked outside yet. Oh, yeah. It's kind of a bit of a grey colour out there today, but that's all right. It's starting to get a bit more glorious, isn't it? The days are getting longer, as Carlo said. It's starting to get a bit warmer. Some glimmers of hope for the warm weather ahead.
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9: Look out for some sheep wandering all over Brookman Road at Proctor Road, Wollonga Hill. Otherwise, roadworks continuing today on Wellington Road, Mount Barker, South Road, Cape Jervis and Randall Road at Palmer as well. Census night was Tuesday the 11th of August. There's still time to complete. 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
12: Good morning, I'm Chris Guscott. A warning for drivers across regional SA this spring. RAA insurance data shows animal collision claims are higher this time of year.

0: breeding activity and growing roadside vegetation bring wildlife closer to roads. Senior Road Safety Manager in Charles Mountain says kangaroos account for about 90% of the claims.
1: What we've seen is over the last 5 years, we've had an average of 657 claims recorded during the spring periods compared with 543 in the summer. So it does highlight there is an increased level of activity this time of year with animals, and particularly given that 9 out of 10 animal collisions actually involve crashes with kangaroos.
0: Motorists are being urged to brake safely rather than swerve if an animal does appear. After more than 3.5 years of waiting, the Burdett and Long Flat levees have been officially reopened. The levees were closed in the wake of the River Murray flood event, with 18 levees across the Lower Murray affected significantly. The state government has given the all clear after extensive works began in 2024, with 8 other levees expected to be completed by the end of the year. Mid-Murray Council is seeking community members to join a new disability advisory group. The group will help guide the implementation of Council's Disability Access and Inclusion Plan and provide advice on improving accessibility across the region. Applications are now open to people with lived experience of disability, carers, advocates and community members interested in inclusion. And in sport, the best of the best in the River Murray Footy League square up tomorrow, with the Coorong Cats and Jervois meeting in Lamoureux for the second qualifying final. The all-conquering Cats are looking to get into their fourth straight grand final with a win tomorrow, whilst Jervois will be chasing their fourth grand final in 5 years. Imperial and Manham will then play on Sunday in the semi-final as both sides fight to stay alive this season. Over in the Great Southern, McLaren Districts will host Mount Compass in a highly anticipated qualifying final, as the Eagles themselves also search for yet another grand final berth, while Maiponga Celics host Langhorne Creek in the do-or-die semi-final on Sunday. And that's the latest in your local news.
2: Graeme Edwards Crash Repairs and Pratt Towing. 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
3: Morning, I'm Jackie Lim. Relief for the families of two more Australians following the Nepal floods disaster. They've made contact to confirm they're safe. The number of Aussies who remain unaccounted for has been revised down to 36. One of Australia's top economists says the country's housing woes are so deep they'll take a generation to sort out. That was the assessment from NAB's Sally Auld, who says the lack of supply is combining with high rates and high costs to lock most young Australians out of the market. Shadow Treasurer Tim Wilson on Nine says adding taxes to building companies doesn't help them fix the housing shortage.
4: If you add higher taxes onto building companies, it doesn't increase the chance they go on build more houses Australians need to get prices down for first home buyers.
3: State and Territory Health Ministers are set for a showdown with Canberra over changes to private health insurance rebates for older Aussies. They claim the changes could drive more patients into the already strained public hospital system. And close to $750 million is tipped to be spent on dads this weekend for Father's Day.
2: 5MU Sport.
3: In sport, the Hawks are flying into the prelims after a 32-point upset over the Dockers in Perth in last night's qualifier. In the NRL, the Broncos defeated the Dogs 34-20. Tonight, the final regular round continues with the Dolphins facing the Titans before Jai Arrow makes his final appearance for the Rabbitohs against the Roosters. And Aussie tennis ace Dane Sweeney is into the third round of the US Open. Not so much luck, though, for Tristan Schoolcade, who suffered a 4-sets defeat. That's the latest in news and sport.
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7: Partly cloudy, very high chance of showers today. The chance of a thunderstorm as well coming in later this morning and afternoon. A top of 21 degrees in Adelaide, Strathalbyn and Victor Harbour today. 20 in Murray Bridge, 19 the top in Mount Barker today and 15 in Mount Lofty. Cooling down a little over the weekend. Windy with showers tomorrow morning and afternoon.
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7: Great to be here, Jenny, with you. Chris Gus got two. On the program this hour, your opportunity to win the last double pass that we have for the AirTouch 500 at the Bend next weekend. Keep listening out for that. 1-800-018-125 when we give you the chance. Jackie from Mackie joins us, shares some inspiration for what to get up to this weekend. I mean, maybe you're going to the Royal Adelaide Show. Maybe you'd like to keep it local, give you some local inspiration after 8:30. I'll tell you a bit about this day in history. And Fun Fact Friday, what do you reckon the lie detector test, Wonder Woman, and disc personality tests have in common? I'll tell you when Chris Guscott joins us to share a bit of trivia. You're welcome to share some too. 0417 063 963. That's the text line. Happy Friday. It's 7 minutes past 8 on 5MU, and it's Jimmy Cliff now.

0: 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Chris Guscott's with us and it's time for this. That's the official audio bit for that.
1: Yeah, of course.
0: Of course.
1: What else could you have?
0: Hey, did you know the guy who created Wonder Woman also invented the prototype for the lie detector test, Chris Guscott?
1: No, that's an incredible correlation.
0: US psychologist William Moulton Marsden noticed in the 1910s that when people lied, their blood pressure spiked. The discovery became a massive building block for the modern polygraph test. Yeah. And if you're a fan of comic books, the connection may be obvious. Wonder Woman's famous lasso of truth, the magical rope that forces anyone caught in it to tell absolute truth. That was him bringing his real-life lie detector straight to the pages of DC Comics.
1: Wouldn't that be a handy thing to have? The lasso of truth.
0: Ooh, could get ugly, couldn't it?
1: Yeah.
0: Does my bum look big in this?
1: No!
0: I mean, yes. And also, have you ever heard of the DISC personality test?
1: No.
0: It's something that our bosses and Adam's done, anyone in kind of management positions in a lot of corporate settings, they do it.
1: Right.
0: It's to find out what kind of
1: leader you are.
0: Leader or style of personality you have.
1: Yep.
0: And you can thank Marsden for that. He created the psychological theory behind the framework in 1928, which is a lot of people have kind of used it and run with it since then.
1: Yeah, I don't think Adam's going to thank him for that, but yeah.
0: You got any fun facts for us, Chris?
1: I do. You know I love Guinness World Records.
0: Go on.
1: So let me churn a couple out here for you. You know the Birkin bags?
0: No.
1: So Birkin, one of the most famous handbags in the world.
0: Oh, of course. Yeah.
1: The original that was owned by late actress Jane Birkin has recently gone on auction. Would you like to guess how much it sold for?
0: Oh, my gosh. They can
1: This
0: climb.
1: Is 1985, the original Birkin bag.
0: And you can, and you know, Birkins and expensive bags are already,
1: they already
0: thousands
1: are, yes.
0: of dollars, right?
1: Yep.
0: $2 million?
1: $10 million US.
0: No!
1: Yeah.
0: Some people have too much money,
1: they
0: not enough
1: certainly
0: sense.
1: Certainly do. Hank, the donkey.
0: Yeah.
1: He owns the record now for the longest ears on a living donkey. The 16-year-old farm animal from Muncie, Pennsylvania, has ears that measure 43 centimetres.
0: Oh, wow. So you could say...
1: Why the long
0: cheers?
1: Ears?
0: No, I was going to say cheers, big ears.
1: Yes, there ears. We go. Perfect. Apparently, that's the size of a bowling pin.
0: Okay.
1: So if you want to put that together.
0: Whoa.
1: Yeah. And finally, if you've ever wondered to yourself, how quickly can I build Mr. Potato Head?
0: I've never wondered that.
1: Well, worry no more, Jenny. Two people have done it together in tandem. The record is now 8.37 seconds.
0: Okay.
1: So if you've got nothing to do this weekend and it might be a touch wet, get your old Mr. Potato Head out and see how quickly you can build it with a friend or partner.
0: I just don't find that impressive, to be honest.
1: Yeah, what's funny is the video, they didn't find it impressive either.
0: Just, oh, really?
1: There's a group of Malaysian people who are quite dedicated to these speed activities and like Rubik's Cube and things. And none of them were excited at all when they broke the record. It was just another day at the office for these just machines.
0: Nev from Goa says, what are the best eye jokes, do you reckon, Chris?
1: What are they?
0: The cornier, the better.
1: That's great. I love that
0: It's pretty
1: that
0: good,
1: one.
0: Actually.
1: That's great.
0: Could be cornier, actually. Now, Nev likes to enlighten us.
1: He does.
0: He says Valentine's Park is located in Ilford, East London, where kids would hang out while skipping school, man. The open stretch of land well known for stinging wasps and giant nettles that would burn the skin and keep you scratching.
1: Yeah, cool place to hang out. Awesome.
0: The park was a favourite of Steve Marriott and Ronnie Lane of the Small Faces, and it was nicknamed Ichiku Park. Ichiku Park. So there's a song called Ichiku Park, which was released in 67, but it was banned by the BBC at the time due to drug references. Oh. It was quickly overturned, though, when Marriott and the band's manager explained that they used psychedelic words and phrases, which were in vogue at the time, to describe the innocent euphoria of bunking off school, feeding the ducks, and enjoying a carefree afternoon outdoors when they were kids. Nothing to do with taking hallucinogens.
1: There you go.
0: So, Ichiku Park, also one of the first songs to use the engineering sound effect called phasing, says Nev.
1: Oh.
0: Which is reworked tape speeds, having a sweeping hollow or swirling sound, especially on the drums and guitars. So how about it? So Small Faces. Thanks, Chris.
1: Thank you, Jenny.

0: Windscreens, 118 Morris Road, Murray Bridge. 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
1: NATO and European Union leaders have vowed to ramp up pressure on Russia after Germany blamed Moscow for a failed drone attack near Leipzig Airport. The President of the European Commission describing it as a new escalation on European soil. NATO saying allies stand in full solidarity with Germany, though Russia denies any involvement. One of the world's most influential women's rights campaigners, Gloria Steinem, has died at the age of 92. The modern feminist icon passed away at her New York City home. Early in her career, she went undercover as a Playboy bunny to expose poor working conditions before spending decades advocating for reproductive freedom, domestic safety and equal rights for women and girls. Papua New Guinea police have launched a major investigation after armed robbers ambushed a secret convoy in Port Moresby and stole 25 gold bars and more than $300,000 in cash. Could be one of the biggest robberies in PNG history, according to authorities. The UN's warning the strengthening El Niño could bring more extreme weather to Australia in the coming months, fueling hotter, drier conditions across the country and raising the risk of severe drought, heat waves and bushfires. And in sport, AFL finals action resumes tonight when Carlton takes on Geelong, while Formula One teams are arriving at Monza ahead of this weekend's Italian Grand Prix.
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Fab Four's 65 album, Help. You've got to hide your love away. It is 24 minutes past eight on a Friday morning. How would you like to win a double pass to the Turn 1 Grandstand at the Bend Motorsport Park for the AirTouch 500 Supercars? 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And congratulations to our winners this week. Ab from Murray Bridge, Greg from Birdwood, Chris from Victor Harbour, Ben from Williston, and someone else on 1-800-018-125. It's Elton John now.

0: It's 27 minutes past 8 on your Friday. And Dominic from Victor Harbour's given us a call. G'day, Dominic.
1: G'day, how is you?
0: Yeah, good. You having a good morning?
1: Working,
0: so. Oh, yeah. Yeah. Me too, but you know, you can have fun while you work, right? You're at Ocean Street Bakery.
1: No, that's it. The best down here.
0: Seems like a fun team.
1: No, it's really good down here, so good work for you, good environment.
0: Oh, that's nice. Now, you got a story about your dad?
1: Yeah, I do, actually. Long story cut short, he's had a bit of a rough patch at the moment. But despite that, he's still supplying as much as he can for me and my younger sister. He's just bought my younger sister a car, so despite going through a hard moment, he's pushing through and still supplying and still moving forward and upwards.
0: Does he have a particular philosophy for getting through the tough stuff?
1: Just us kids, I reckon. Just us kids.
0: Yeah. Oh, well, that's really lovely that you're able to lean on each other. So, some tickets for him for the Bend Motorsport Park for the AirTouch 500 supercars next weekend?
1: Yeah, no. Sounds good.
0: All right, hang on the line, Dominic. Well done to you and to everyone else who has won yourself some tickets and your family some tickets to that next weekend. We'll get some more inspiration for the social calendar. Jackie from Mackie joins us after the news. We'll also tell you a bit about what happened on this day in history.
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7: Look out for some sheep wandering all over Proctor Road at Brookman Road, Wollonga Hill. Also McLaren Vale, some animals wandering all over Chapel Hill Road there. Otherwise, roadworks continuing today on Strathalbyn Road at Chunga, Anzac Avenue, Swan Reach and Randall Road at Palmer. 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
9: Good morning, I'm Chris Guscott. An 80% cut to the tobacco excise would stop criminal syndicates operating illegally. According to the Federal Coalition's latest plan, Member for Barker Tony Passon is supportive of the move, saying that while South Australia has been tougher than other states, the core problems still remain.
10: To be honest, the SA government hasn't done a bad job relative to other jurisdictions I've been. You can't, if you like, prosecute your way out of this situation, because what you do is you close down an illegal vape or tobacco shop and the next minute it opens up around the corner. So you have to smash up the business model.
9: The Australian Medical Association has slammed the proposal, saying it would undo decades of tobacco prevention strategies. Two new water tanks have been installed at the recreation grounds in Echunga ahead of the upcoming fire danger season. The CFS will be able to use the tanks as a dedicated water refill point. The council has also upgraded fire safety at the footy club rooms with new equipment on hand, along with new emergency lighting and detectors. The Mount Barker Council is looking for volunteer bus drivers to take older members of the community on day trips. Applicants need an LR or HR licence and will get support, including training, accreditation and a flexible roster. Those who are interested are encouraged to contact Council's Community Programs team. And in sport, Bridgewater and Kersbrook are vying to make the Country Division Grand Final in the Hills tomorrow, with both sides in hot form ahead of their prelim final. The Raiders have had a strong return to the HFL this season and stand a game away from an unlikely Grand Final appearance, while Kersbrook are searching for their first date with the Big Dance in five seasons. Over in Division 1, another blockbuster awaits tomorrow as Onkaparinga Valley faces Harndorf in the second qualifying final, while Lobethal and Uraidler districts play off to stay alive in 2026 on Sunday. And that's the latest in your local news.
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11: Morning, I'm Jackie Lim. More relief from Nepal with confirmation another two Australians have been found alive amid the flash flooding disaster. It takes the total number of Aussies unaccounted for to 36. Treasurer Jim Chalmers telling the ABC they're doing everything they can to locate them.
12: Australia is sending some of its best people to that part of the world. Around 40 personnel are being sent there. About half of them are there already, part of our $11 million commitment, because there are thousands still missing.
11: Another major bank is predicting further falls in Australia's housing market. NAB expects capital city home prices to drop by around 7% overall. It follows Commonwealth's prediction of a 9% average fall by April. A grim milestone in Africa. More than 3,000 people have now died from Ebola in the Democratic Republic of Congo. Vaccine and treatment trials are underway. And the San Francisco 49ers have touched down in Australia ahead of next week's historic NFL match against the LA Rams at the MCG.
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11: In sport, NRL veteran Corey Oates reckons the tears will be flowing tonight when Jai Arrow takes to the field for his final game. The Bunnies star, who has medically retired due to MND, will notch up his 100th game for the club when they take on rivals, the Roosters.
13: It's usually fiery at the start, heated battles, but it's all going to be paid respect to Jai Arrow.
11: And Hawthorn has earned another week off after an upset win over Fremantle in last night's AFL qualifying final. The Hawks putting on a dominant performance to run out 32-point winners on a rainy evening in Perth. That's the latest in news and sport.
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0: We're expecting chances later this morning onwards. A chance of a thunderstorm too. 21 the top today for Adelaide, Strath and Victor Harbour. 20 degrees the top for Murray Bridge. 19 for Mount Barker and 15 for Mount Lofty today.

0: happened today.
1: Today's the 4th of September, and Thomas Edison said, "Let there be light." That was him, right? It was on this day in 1882, the American inventor and businessman switched on his electric lighting system in Lower Manhattan, opening the world's first commercial central power station. Pearl Street Station was its name. It demonstrated that electricity could be generated at one location and distributed through wires to homes and businesses, helping lay the foundations for the modern electrical grid. The 4th of September is also significant in South Australian political history. Lynn Arnold became Premier on this day, 1992, replacing John Bannon, who'd resigned after the near collapse of the State Bank of South Australia. Arnold's time in the top job was relatively brief, just 15 months, before Labor lost government. But that wasn't the shortest stint for an SA Premier. That record belongs to Vaban Lewis Solomon, who had the role for just 1 week in December of 1899. Google was officially incorporated on this day, 1998, the name inspired by the mathematical term for the number one, followed by 100 zeros. It reflected their ambition to organise an enormous amount of information. The company had started in a garage in California and just 6 years later went public. And 20 years ago today, the world lost a beloved wildlife advocate, Steve Irwin, the crocodile hunter, who died at the age of 44 while filming an underwater documentary in Queensland. His death shocked audiences around the country and globe, but his legacy lives on through his wife and kids and the millions of people he inspired to take an interest in animal conservation. And that's today, the 4th of September.

0: the Angels. Am I ever going to see your face again? What I always say when Jackie's not around, Jackie from Mackie. Where are you, Jackie?
1: Is that what you say?
0: Not really. I do like seeing your face though. How's it going?
1: Yeah, well, thank you. How are you coping today?
0: I'm doing all right.
1: Yeah? You're doing very well.
0: Sisters are doing it for themselves.
1: Yeah.
0: Well, with Chris Guscott's help.
1: Yeah, that's right. He's a sister, sort of.
0: Sort of.
1: Yeah.
0: Chrissy G. How are you doing, Jackie?
1: Yeah, good. Friday's my favourite day, as we all know.
0: Oh, yeah.
1: So I love it. I love it. This is the time I take a breath and think about the next couple of days. Yeah.
0: Take it easy. Couple of sleep-ins. What is happening across the weekend?
1: Look, there's lots happening, thanks to our friends at Lock Around the Clock. I love doing this with you, Jen. We miss Adam, of course, but, Lock Around the Clock, 24/7 servicing, and they get us out of trouble, don't they?
0: If you need help in a pinch, or even if you're all calm and nothing's too wrong, but you need some help with locksmith services,
1: they are the people.
0: They're
1: to call.
0: The people.
1: They're all around. Like, you know, they're in the Adelaide Hills, they're in the Murraylands. You know, they'll go anywhere. Mm. Love their little, bless their little cotton socks. If you're down on the south coast today, between Parsons Beach and Goor, and you notice a few hikers on the Heisen Trail, they are challenging themselves to a 20, 30 or 50K hike.
0: No!
1: With Coast Trek supporting Beyond Blue.
0: Oh, that's lovely.
1: Good on them.
0: It's tough. I've done Coast Trek before.
1: Yeah?
0: And managed to raise quite a bit for the Heart Foundation thanks to our generous supporters. So I think they have a different charity each time.
1: In 2009, over 96,000 trekkers have completed the challenge since then.
0: Wow. It
1: raising
0: is tough.
1: They've raised over $55 million for charity.
0: So I did the 35K and that took over 9 hours.
1: Oh, my gosh.
0: And it was kind of undulating hills and it was beautiful, though, just gorgeous.
1: I mean, if you're going to walk that distance, do it on the south coast looking out over the ocean. Gee.
0: Right. So now you guys know what everyone's doing while there's a big crowd.
1: Yes, exactly. Something else to think about, dinner tonight, if it's not too early, if you're thinking about dinner.
0: I'm always thinking about dinner, Jackie.
1: Well, this one's a bit interesting. It's at the Young Husband Hall. And this month's meal, because they do it once a month, this month's meal is a volcano.
0: I beg your pardon.
1: It's chips loaded with your choice of chicken or beef, Euros meat, cheese, lettuce, tomato, cucumber, onion and tzatziki sauce.
0: Lovely.
1: They've got dessert
0: that
1: included.
0: That sounds delicious.
1: Yeah. So you can check that one out. Doors open at 5:30. We're really talking about our chips, aren't we?
0: We love chips.
1: We sort of get on a thing and love the chips. It's an Roadhouse Americana country hoedown at the Bridgeport tomorrow night from 7 p.m.
0: Yeehaw.
1: So country music and dancing to songs from Johnny Cash, Dolly Parton,
0: of course,
1: Loretta Lynn, and a stack of others. That'd be great.
0: Sounds
1: good,
0: quite
1: fun. Yeah, I'd love to do that. Also, if you're interested in enjoying a relaxing afternoon, having a go at painting with watercolours. This sounds like my kind of afternoon. Salt at the Elliott has a workshop on tomorrow from 12 to 2:30 and it's for beginner friendly, so you don't have to have any experience.
0: Oh, great.
1: They're going to guide you every step of the way and the materials are supplied. The Kids and Youth Entrepreneur Spring Market is on tomorrow from 10 to 2 at the Memorial Hall in Hindmarsh Valley. And, of course, we know the stallholders, their age between 5 and 20.
0: Including young Lewis in Encounter
1: yes.
0: Bay taking part. He's got his eggs from his chooks and muffins and the calm boxes as well that he's created.
1: And I do believe he's got some Father's Day gift ideas as well. So, which is, that's creeping up, isn't it?
0: Mm-hmm.
1: I mean, we've been talking about it all week and yet have I done anything about it? No.
0: Oh.
1: Sunday's going to be so quickly. And there's a Father's Day lunch at the Classic Motor Studio at Totnes. This sounds like a pretty good way to spend some time with Dad. 3-course meal, live music and a wide selection of classic cars and bikes. They've got a mezzanine floor so you can look out over the cars and full bar facilities too. And they've got a kids menu available. Just something
0: perfect for you, Jackie.
1: Yeah, I know, the kids menu. Yeah. Again, we talk about the chips.
0: You are very youthful.
1: Yeah, and I eat like a child. Ambleside Distillers is putting on their Father's Day Sunday roast. They've got just a huge 4-course meal designed there, which is lovely. Cambrai Agricultural Museum is open from 11 till 3, which is a complex of buildings including a 1911 church and an 1850s Pug and Pine pioneer cottage. The museum tells the story of the origins of the township, pioneering families and its rich farming history. It's got a collection of agricultural equipment and tractors, so it's a great way to spend some time with Dad on Sunday, because most of the dads love farm equipment and tractors and, you know, that sort of going back in time. They love that sort of stuff.
0: Oh, beautiful.
1: And, of course, just a mention too of we've been giving away stuff all week for Father's Day from the Bend.
0: Yes.
1: What a great idea to spend, like, spend some time at the go-karting. I'd love to do go-karting at the Bend.
0: Oh, that'd be fun.
1: Have you done it?
0: I haven't. I've done go-karting, but I haven't checked it out at the Bend.
1: Yeah, I think we should do that. I think we should really do that. I'd love to do that. And, of course, they're the home of AirTouch 500, which is coming up
0: next weekend.
1: That's right. Yes, of course. And so happy Father's Day to all the dads who are celebrating this weekend.
0: Oh, thanks so much for dropping in, Jackie.
1: Thanks, Jen. Enjoy this weekend.
0: The mailbag's coming up in a moment. 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

on 5MU. Everywhere, it's Fleetwood Mac, a few minutes away from nine on your Friday morning. It's been a real treat to hang out with you this morning, and I'll continue to do so later on today with Around SA after the workday warm-up. I'm here from 10 till 12, just hanging out, enjoying some music with you. Thanks to those of you who've been taking part this morning, listening in, texting in, calling in too. Kenny from Cadell's just given me a buzz, and he's doing pretty well. He said he's still happy, he's still kicking. He's 81 years old and is having a bit of fun, just being a very cheeky man, which is great to hear. Lovely to hear earlier that Ozzy was enjoying singing along to Neil Diamond, turning his steering wheel in the truck into a microphone. May as well. You know, you can make your own fun wherever you go. And we got a message as well from someone who just needed to point out that, oh, the potholes. Manham to Cambrai, apparently. The repairs are pathetic, says this person with number ending in 633. There's been a lot of attention lately to potholes around Australia and just how woeful the repair jobs are. So thank you for letting us know about that. It's one of those things that can do a lot of damage, can't it, to your car if you happen to speed through one of them. Hey, well done to those of you who have won some tickets to the AirTouch 500 supercars across the whole week. It's been lovely hearing your stories. And Maria from Goolwa, who scored the great $50 Monteith Meats tray, saying her husband and her son are both amazing dads. So well done to you, Maria, and all of our fabulous winners this week. Now, whether you are getting up to one of the things that Jackie spoke about before locally or heading to the Royal Adelaide Show, hope it's a really good one for you over the next couple of days. And Adam's back Monday morning. He's had a Father's Day breakfast with his girls today, which is really lovely at the school. So if you are having some Father's Day celebrations, hope it goes really well for you. Now, what do we got coming up on Monday? We're going to spin the Monday Mystery Game wheel. We're going to have a chat with a fabulous real estate agent on the South Coast. We'll let you know where we're up to with the tally with the best chippies in the region for best of the best. And I think we'll have a bit of fun. Madame Forgerie might even pop on by. Joke of the day before we wrap things up for another week. D says, I've called the spider in my room Cotton Eye Joe because I want to know two things, right? Where did he come from and where did he go? Love it. Thanks, D.

It's hard not to be angry when you break your favorite thing. It's tough when you spill stuff too. For those times when it feels like everything's going wrong, feels like it's just raining on you. Yeah. Well, here's what you

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2: Good morning, I'm Chris Guscott. A warning for motorists on the southeastern freeway with more kangaroos and other animals on the roads at this time of year. RAA Insurance says on average there are 657 animal collision claims in South Australia each spring, almost 100 more than in summer. Charles Mountain from the RAA is urging drivers to slow down and keep watch, especially around dawn and dusk.
3: It is really important, particularly when you're driving on sections of road where there is roadside vegetation and you don't have a clear view of what might be there. It does pay to slow down, and that's particularly important if you're travelling during the dawn and dusk periods when we know that the animals tend to be a little bit more active as well. That doesn't mean, of course, they're not active during the middle of the day, but certainly the increased level of activity is quite common during the dawn and dusk periods.
2: The state government has officially reopened the Burdett and Long Flat levees, despite it being a popular exercise route for years. Works to secure the embankments have now been officially finished, 3.5 years after the River Murray flood event caused the failure of 18 levees across the Lower Murray. It's anticipated that 8 more of the local levees will also be reopened by the end of the year. And in sport, the Great Southern Footy League will have their first grand finalist confirmed tomorrow as McLaren Districts and Mount Compass square off in the second qualifying final. The Eagles have lost just once this season. However, it was against their opponents of tomorrow in Mount Compass, with the Bulldogs having won their last 10 matches in the lead-up to tomorrow's blockbuster. Sunday, we'll see Langhorne Creek and Maiponga Celics battle to continue their season in the do-or-die semi-final. Over in the River Murray Footy League, the Coorong Cats and Jervois themselves vie for their own place in the grand final when they battle tomorrow in Lamoureux, and Manham and Imperial face off in Sunday's semi. And that's the latest in your local news.
0: Graham Edwards Crash Repairs and Pratt Towing. 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
4: Morning, I'm Jackie Lim. Two more Aussies have been found alive amid the flooding disaster in Nepal. It comes as a team of Australian drone operators make their way to the disaster zone to help with search and rescue operations. The death toll has now surpassed 1,200. Some industry groups are urging the PM to tread carefully on planned migration cuts. They're warning pubs, cafes and farms rely on backpackers and international students to fill jobs. It comes as the government shuts down a graduate diploma that's reportedly being used to extend visas rather than gain new skills. Weather experts have sounded a dire warning on the impact of a supersized El Nino. Celeste Saulo from the World Meteorology Organization says the world has entered the danger zone.
5: Many sectors will be affected. Agriculture, trade, fisheries, health, water resources, to name but a few.
4: And today marks 20 years since the passing of Aussie conservationist and icon, the crocodile hunter Steve Irwin.
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4: In sport, the Hawks are flying high after last night's victory over the Dockers. They led at every change to eventually run out 32-point winners and book a home prelim. The Crows have locked in their team for tomorrow night's elimination final against the Dogs at Adelaide Oval. They've made one change, with Callum Archie coming in for his first September with the Crows. And a big upset by Aussie Dane Sweeney over at the US Open this morning. The world number 123 downing 13th seed Lorenzo Musetti in four sets to advance to the third round. That's the latest in news and sport.
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1: 5MU Weather Update.
7: Partly cloudy with a very high chance of showers, most likely from later this morning onwards. The chance of a thunderstorm today too, and 21 degrees the top for Adelaide, Strathalbyn and Victor Harbour today. 20 in Murray Bridge, 19 in Mount Barker and 15 in Mount Lofty. Cooling down a couple of degrees across the weekend. Windy tomorrow with showers.
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